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2: It's Fred Kobe with your Kobe Cooling Tip of the Day. You know, I can remember working with my dad at his company when Richard Nixon was the president. I was just a little kid doing what my dad told me, but he taught me the honest, hardworking, ethical business practices that we still use today. Growing up in Southwest Florida, it was a quiet little town back then. And just like my friend Ed, I can remember going to the beach didn't take 3 hours. And driving up and down US 41, there was actually a green grass median strip. But now, we can't see anything but concrete. We've been here a long time taking care of folks and their air conditioning needs, and we're not the new guy. Not that there's anything wrong with that, but we've stood the test of time. And we've stood the test of the time because of our family ethics and the honor that we bring to the air conditioning business. License CACO 57313.
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8: 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Michael Berry lobs even more at 11. And then things just get weird at 1 on Coast to Coast AM. Right all night. 92.5 Fox News. Right all along.
9: He's here. He's here. Now, broadcasting from the underground command post. Deep in the bowels of a hidden bunker, somewhere under the brick and steel of a nondescript building, we've once again made contact with our leader, Mark Levin.
10: Hello, America. 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The number 877-381-3811. 877-381-3811. We be here. Liberty's voice today. Cut one, Mr. Producer, go.
11: First of all, whoever's leaking is doing the president a grave disservice by painting him as somebody he's not. That is outrageous. Then painting the prime minister of Israel somebody he's not. Taking two heads of state and trying to create this impression that they are at dagger points, that the relationship between the two countries is crumbling. Now, ladies and gentlemen, heads of states have had differences before during war, like FDR and Churchill. Many differences, even after the war. But they didn't try to destroy each other, defame each other, and they certainly didn't have people leaking it to the media. So there's something diabolical going on here.
10: Sorry, Mr. Producer. Cut to go.
11: For the leakers who are trying to undermine President Trump and Benjamin Netanyahu and their relationship, and I'm going to give you an example of this. Somebody in the White House, in the know, is leaking to this man, maybe more than one or two. This has to be cleaned up. A president has to be able to get counsel, and he has to be able to be on phone calls with other heads of state without somebody leaking to a media operation, and particularly when that media operation has a bias.
10: Liberty's Voice. Check it out on Rumble and on YouTube. Here's the president with Miranda Devine of the New York Post. He made some very interesting comments. Cut three, go.
0: We can't let them have a nuclear weapon. And we they've already agreed they're not going to have a nuclear weapon.
7: Have they?
0: Oh, yeah. They've agreed to that. I mean, now they can change their mind. But that was one of the things they had to agree. They've agreed to that. That was the big thing.
7: How do you know the people you're talking to there are actually the people making the decisions?
0: So we had various levels of people, and the first set is gone, the second set is gone, part of the third set is gone, and the people we're dealing with, we know they're the people that are leading the country right now.
7: Is it the gay Ayatollah?
0: He's involved, absolutely.
7: Really?
0: Yeah, I think they have a lot of respect for him.
7: So is he, he's compos mentis, he's not sick in hospital in a coma as we've been told?
0: Well, I don't know, I haven't had the privilege of meeting him.
7: Right.
0: But I'm not hearing he's doing great. You're doing better.
7: Right.
0: That way he's not. If you believe the stories, he's, you know, missing a lot of different parts.
7: So who's making the decisions?
0: Well, they say he is giving approval because that's the way it is, has been for a long, long time.
7: Mm.
0: His father and then him. I guess it's a succession. But we seem to be getting along quite well.
7: Would you like to meet him or meet any of the Iranians in person?
0: I've never thought of it, actually. It's a very good question. I'll think of it. Yeah, I'd like to meet him. I'd like to meet everybody. I'd like to meet him. Yeah. We probably will meet at some point, depending on how it all works out.
10: Okay. What do you think of that, Mr. Producer? Kind of strange, isn't it? I'd meet him? Guy's a terrorist. Let us not forget, they've killed 50,000 people there. They've killed 50,000 people. I don't know why this never comes up. They're responsible for it, the people we're talking to. Cut four, go.
7: What do you say to people who claim that Bibi Netanyahu tricked you into going into Iran?
0: Well, they're just, you know, the enemy. They're just, you know, the Democrats, the UM. These are Democrats. These are people that don't know what they're doing. They want men playing in women's sports, and they want open borders.
10: It's not just Democrats. It's Tucker Carlson and Megyn Kelly, bloated Steve Bannon. Who else? Little Matt Gaetz. He was among those, you know, in Congress. He was a bad dude. And you can go on and on and on with these woke right neo-fascist, if they're not neo-fascist, isolationist podcasters. They keep saying it. I dragged them in. Israel dragged them in. It's all intended to be, you know, Jew hatred that undermines Donald Trump. Donald Trump would never do this on his own, but he did. And he has said it 1,000 times, and there he is on record again. Go ahead.
0: And they want transgender for everybody, surgery, and they want transgender mutilization of our children. No, these are just words. You know, that's all they do. That's all they're good for is words. Like, I heard that the other day for the first time. I said, he tricked me. I mean, I'm the one that started it because, again, I don't want to bore anybody, but I started because we can't let them have a nuclear weapon. Now, that pertains to Israel because they probably would have been the first one to get hit.
7: Mm.
0: There would be no Israel. Tell you what, if there wasn't me, there would be no Israel right now. And it started off as when I terminated the horrible Barack Hussein Obama, the Iran nuclear deal that he penned. And that would have given Iran that was a road to a nuclear weapon, and I terminated it, which was lucky I did. And then I stopped it a second time with the B-2 bombers flying in and bombing the hell out of them. They would have had a nuclear weapon if I didn't do that attack, which, you know, very few people would have done it. If I didn't do that attack, Iran would have had a nuclear weapon, and they would have used it almost immediately.
10: So does that once and for all put an end to the propaganda? Once and for all put an end to the idea that he was dragged into this? No, not for the woke right, because they live and die by lies. Cut five, go.
7: Now, Axios reported that you had a phone call with Bibi Netanyahu, the Prime Minister of Israel, in which you were angry with him. You said, are you effing crazy? What are you effing doing? I helped you stay out of jail. Is that true? Did you speak to him in those terms?
10: By the way, one of the people, also Benny Johnson, claimed that I helped pull Donald Trump into the war. It's disgusting. Anyway, go ahead.
0: He's a little bit perturbed at his constantly fighting with Lebanon. You know, at some point
10: he's not constantly fighting with Lebanon. He's constantly fighting with Hezbollah. There's a difference. And I think we'd be, quote-unquote, constantly fighting if a terror group protected by Iran was shooting missiles from Mexico into Texas, New Mexico, Arizona, Colorado, the entire Southwest. I don't think we'd sit for it. Do you folks? Go ahead.
0: We got to stop this. We got to stop it. But I have a very good relationship. We've done well together. He always says, we could never have done it, but everybody knows that we could have never done it without the United States. But I've worked very well together. I like Bibi a lot, and I've worked very well with him. We had I'm a wartime president. He's a wartime prime minister, very important part of the world. And I think we've done, very well. We've gotten along very well together.
10: Now, Benjamin Netanyahu was asked about this today on CNBC. Here's what he said. Cut six, go.
12: Let's talk about the call that you had with him this week, which is getting a lot of attention. The president confirmed that he said, you're effing crazy. How did you react to that? What really happened in that call?
13: Well, I'm not going to get into details of our conversations. We've had thousands, a lot of them. And if you think this is a crisis, you should be in some other conversations. But we've always found a way. We have so many agreements. We agree on the main things. We want to get Iran, the nuclear program in Iran, finished. We want to make sure that Iran doesn't pose a threat to Israel, to the Middle East, to America, that it doesn't develop nuclear weapons and the means to deliver them, not only to Israel and to every capital in Europe, but to every city in the United States. That's our common goal. That's what we set out to do. And to expand the circle of peace, as the president and I did in the Abraham Accords. Together. So we have common goals. Sometimes we have, as in the best of families, you have these tactical disagreements. We always find a way to work them out. And we do so as great friends. We can disagree in the morning, and by the afternoon we have we're common action.
10: It's a statesman right there. Cut seven, go.
12: On the call, what is your expectation for what the president expects from you now when it comes to Lebanon and fighting Hezbollah?
13: I think he understands that Lebanon has been taken hostage by Hezbollah. It's basically taken over the country. It's an Iranian proxy that puts all the citizens of Lebanon at gunpoint and uses Lebanon as a platform to launch terror missiles into our cities, to launch killer drones against our civilians. And so if we want to save Lebanon, and if we want to get a Lebanese-Israeli peace, as I do, we have to disarm Hezbollah. And we have to demilitarize Lebanon. And I think that's a goal that, it's not I think, I know that this is a goal that the president and I share. And that's what we have to do. So we're trying to, degrade Hezbollah so that a free and independent Lebanon can emerge. We're still working on it, but we're en route.
12: But did you tell him that you would stop in order to get the peace talks going?
13: No, I think what we discussed is something else. They were firing, Hezbollah was firing these terror missiles into our cities. You know, they hide behind their civilians and they fire at our civilians, like Hamas in Gaza. They commit double war crimes. And we are responding, and we're targeting the terrorists themselves. The terrorist chieftains, many of them are in Beirut. So they're giving orders to target our cities from Beirut. And we said, if you keep on targeting Israeli territory and our cities and our communities, then we'll take out these terror chieftains in Beirut with surgical strikes. And an understanding seemed to have evolved two days ago, really, that they will not target Israeli territory and we will not target the terrorists in Beirut.
12: Has that helped?
13: I'm not sure, because it looks like we're checking this, that they fired into our territory. In this case, if that happens, we'll obviously respond. But I think that on the whole, that's a beginning of a change. But ultimately, the change has to be the disarm Hezbollah. You know, you can't have these genocidal terrorists taking over this poor country of Lebanon, using it to try to invade Israel the way that Hamas invaded us, murder our civilians, decapitate our men, rape our women. It's just no country would accept.
10: Sounds pretty reasonable to me, doesn't it, Mr. Producer? I think so. We'll be right back.
14: Mark Levin.
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0: I have in front of me a joint statement of the United States, Lebanon, and Israel. The United States convened the fourth high-level trilateral meeting between Israeli and Lebanese representatives. As a result of the U.S.-led negotiations, Israel and Lebanon agreed to the implementation of a ceasefire. Got a lot of ceasefires going, don't we? Ceasefires contingent on a complete cessation of Hezbollah fire and the evacuation of all Hezbollah operatives from the southern Latani sector. That's pretty good. The two sides agreed with the guidance of the United States to swiftly advance the creation of pilot zones in which the Lebanese armed forces will take exclusive control of the territory to the exclusion of all non-state actors. These steps will enable progress towards a comprehensive peace and security agreement. All countries reaffirmed that the future of the relationship between Israel and Lebanon must be decided by the two sovereign governments. They rejected any attempt by any state or non-state actor to hold Lebanon's future hostage. Israel and Lebanon reaffirmed that they have no hostile intent toward one another and committed to continuing direct negotiations to build confidence, resolve all outstanding issues, and work toward a comprehensive agreement between the two countries. The delegations discussed a security framework building on discussions at the Pentagon on May 29, aimed at sustainably ensuring the sovereignty, security, and territorial integrity of Lebanon and Israel. This includes the dismantlement of non-state armed groups and the prevention of their reemergence. I can see the influence of Netanyahu here, which is on Hamas, the focus on Hamas. They cannot be involved. They need to be disarmed. They need to be moved. But then again, Hamas is supposed to be disarmed too, and they've been rearming. I'm just pointing it out as a practical matter. All parties condemned Iran's attacks on countries in the region and ongoing activities that undermine stability throughout the Middle East, whether through support for proxies and all other acts of aggression. The United States reiterated its ongoing support for both governments to exercise their sovereignty. It reaffirmed that any agreement to cease hostilities must be reached directly between the two governments, brokered by the U.S. and not through any separate track, meaning the U.N. The United States underscored its intent to support the Lebanese armed forces with the aim of improving their capacity and enabling the effective exercise of sovereignty throughout the Lebanese territory. It emphasized Secretary Rubio's June 2 statement that Hezbollah is not just an enemy of Israel and an enemy of America, but an enemy of Lebanon. Israel reaffirmed that its security and respect for its territorial integrity can only be achieved through the disarmament of Hezbollah and the dismantlement of its infrastructure throughout Lebanon. It emphasized the importance of direct negotiations under the leadership of the United States to resolve all outstanding issues and achieve durable peace and security. You can see pounding away at the Hezbollah issue. Doesn't it sound that way, Rich? Over and over again. Lebanon reaffirmed the necessity for mutual respect of internationally recognized borders, the urgent need for full implementation of the cessation of hostilities, underscoring the principle of territorial integrity and full state sovereignty. Lebanon committed to enhancing the capacity of the Lebanese armed forces, with U.S. support, to assert effective control throughout the country. The two parties agreed to reconvene the political and security tracks the week of June 22, with a view toward reaching a comprehensive agreement. The United States agreed to continue facilitating communication between the parties in the interim. Well, sounds very good. But it's very important here for one reason. Does anybody know? Raise your hand. Raise your hand. Anybody know? It separates the Lebanon Hezbollah issue from the Iran issue or deal. See what I mean, Mr. Producer? Which is genius on the part, I think, of the Israelis. That's my guess. That's how I'm reading it the first time, too. Very, very important. Very, very important. Let's see here. Just writing notes to myself. All right. We shall see, because I think there was an effort or a belief, at least on my part, that our negotiators were trying to... I don't trust this envoy, Thomas Barak, and the others. But what I was sensing, at least, no, I haven't talked to anybody, what I was sensing was that they were trying to pull Hezbollah and thereby Lebanon into any agreement with Iran, which would be a disaster for Israel because it has to be able to deal with Hezbollah. There was an agreement signed in 1983. I just went through it during the break. There were a lot of promises and red lines and all the rest, but the Lebanese government couldn't perform them because it was undermined by Hezbollah, backed by Syria, among others, and the Palestinians. So it all fell apart. So I don't know what will happen here, but this seems to lay it out decently. We'll be right back. 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
3: At the end of this, do we have either a different regime or a regime that agrees to the terms with which we could go forward and say Iran is not a nuclear threat anymore?
1: Clay and Buck, noon to 3.
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1: 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Right all along.
4: Fox News, I'm Tom Graham. President Trump signaling progress on a peace deal with Iran despite the two sides exchanging fresh strikes and endangering a fragile ceasefire.
5: In theory, they're pretty close to signing a paper.
4: And on Capitol Hill, the House voted to approve, meantime, a war powers resolution to halt U.S. military action against Iran. Measure would likely face a veto if it does make it to President Trump's desk. Homeland Security Secretary Mark Wayne Mullen before a House panel today. Democrats have been demanding an ICE facility in Newark, New Jersey be shut down.
6: Rather than addressing these problems and forcing the contractor that runs the facility to do its job, DHS responded by attacking protesters and defending inhumane conditions.
4: Congressman Betty Thompson, Mississippi, Secretary Mullen blaming Democrats for inciting violent protest in New Jersey. 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

0: A lot going on out there, folks. I didn't cover everything I wanted to, but we covered a lot. And more important than that, I think we spent enough time on it where you can actually follow this as closely as you wish and pick up where I left off. There's always tomorrow anyway. I want to thank you as always. We'll be right back.
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0: Do you really want another summer? Like last summer, barely sleeping because you were too hot all night long? Now, a lot of people blame the summer heat for bad sleep, when really, it may be their mattress trapping heat. I really want you to listen to this. 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Folks, please take advantage of this because I don't know how much longer it's going to last. 101 nights at home for you to try it over 3 months during the summertime. It'll do exactly what I say it will do. Try it out, folks. I know you'll like it. And don't forget our friends at Pure Talk. 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Dial #250, say Mark Levin, to switch in as little as 10 minutes. Again, folks, try it. You're going to like it, just like my other products here. Dial #250, say Mark Levin today. Pure Talk is the best of the best. It's the absolutely the best of the best. We salute our armed forces, police officers, firefighters, emergency personnel, ICE, our truckers, the men and women in Israel, the men and women in Ukraine, the men and women in Persia. We haven't forgotten you. And you, the great American people. Thank God for each one of you. I'll see you here tomorrow night, the #2 radio show in America.
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6: The ceasefire is holding. I'm Lisa Lucera, Fox News. So says President Trump, despite Iran's strikes on its Gulf state neighbors.
7: President Trump is downplaying Iranian airstrikes on Kuwait, a barrage that killed at least one civilian and wounded others.
8: There's a reason for everything, and we hit them pretty hard the night before, and actually last night.
7: The president says he considers the ceasefire with Iran to still be in place.
8: It's a different part of the world. You know, I'd say in that part of the world, ceasefire is when you're shooting in a more moderate manner.
7: President Trump says he also believes Iran is moving closer to signing a deal to abandon its nuclear program, an agreement he says that could come together by this weekend.
6: Fox's Jared Halpern at the White House. This as the House passes a measure that would end the action in Iran. It next heads to the Senate. Meanwhile, Israel and Lebanon have agreed to renew their ceasefire and create a number of security zones inside Lebanon where Hezbollah would be banned. The countries with the announcement after a fourth round of U.S.-mediated talks at the State Department. A man shot and killed by the FBI this morning after a nearly 16-hour hostage standoff in Southern California.
9: Special agent in charge of the FBI Sacramento field office, Sid Patel, identifying Anthony Scott Searles Harris as the 41-year-old fatally shot after taking 10 people hostage inside a Bakersfield office building.
10: He was no stranger to law enforcement and has a criminal history of using weapons to commit violent offenses.
9: Calling the suspect a registered sex offender who was dishonorably discharged from the U.S. Army in 2007. The standoff began when officers responded to a call about a bomb threat inside the building that houses bank and school district employees.
11: We're incredibly relieved to report that all of the hostages that were involved have been safely recovered and reunited with their families.
9: Bakersfield Assistant Chief of Police, Jeremy Blake Moore.
6: Fox's Christian Goodwin. 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
21: He's here. He's here. 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
22: Hello, America. 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Our number, 877-381-3811, 877-381-3811. 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
0: The Democrat Party is the vessel through which the Islamists and the Marxists are moving to take over our country, our government. Marxists and Islamists don't even bother to run in Republican primaries. They would be brutally defeated. But they're running in very strategic locations that are very dark blue. House races, even the Senate race in Virginia, the governor's race, lieutenant governor in her case. And so if they win the primary, they're in. Now, there's a wonderful group called RAIR, R-A-I-R, and I'm going to talk about it more often. And the lady who is in charge of it, her name is Amy Meck. She's very courageous. The group is very incredible. RAIR Foundation USA. She comes under relentless threats because she makes no bones about what's going on. And they put out a report, and I'm going to get to this election in New Jersey soon. And she says, the Muslim voting machine, America's pathetic low turnout, is surrendering the country to Islam. She says, while lazy Americans stay home on election day, a ruthless Muslim voting machine is treating our elections like an invasion. Low turnout on our part, plus an ironclad block voting by the Islamists, equals total conquest.
22: In New York City, only 42% of the people voted, but Muslims hit 93% turnout, 97 of whom backed Zohran Mamdani, and mosques ordered the turnout. He's now the city's first Muslim mayor, as you know. New Jersey's 12th district has just fallen. And we're going to get into that. CARE and MGAGE, E-M-G-A-G-E, delivered prepackaged Muslim voting blocks. And Dr. Adam Hamaway, the defense witness for the blind sheik, the mastermind of the 1993 World Trade Center bombing, and a volunteer for an Al-Qaeda charity, has won. 700 people from that congressional district were murdered on that day, on 9/11. 9/11. Local races decide your kids' future and safety. The Muslim Brotherhood and their terror proxies operating in our country are organized and vote as one. We don't. So if you don't turn out and vote, we lose. They're a minority, but when they vote, over 90%, 95%, 97%, the turnout was 93% in New York City. 42% for the entire population, but 93% of Muslims, 97% of the 93% voted for Mamdani. That changes everything. And it's in the Democrat Party. It's happening in the Democrat Party. And this is how they're coming to power. Now, let's talk about one of these. Breitbart, the Democrat who worked with an Al-Qaeda-linked group, wins New Jersey's primary to replace Bonnie Watson Coleman, a heavy Democrat district. Adam Hamaway, a controversial candidate, I'll say, who previously volunteered with an Al-Qaeda-linked group, has won the Democratic primary in that district for the House of Representatives. Hamaway, who was endorsed by the so-called Squad and the Democratic Socialists of America, became a lightning rod for criticism on the campaign trail due to his intense criticism of Israel and is having volunteered with the Benevolent International Foundation in Bosnia per the New York Post. An Iraq war veteran, Hamwi has made national headlines for saving Senator Tammy Duckworth's life after a helicopter crash, as well as for his volunteer work in the Gaza Strip. But Hamway's 1994 internship with the Benevolent International Foundation in Bosnia and his association with the infamous blind sheik who led the effort to blow up those Twin Towers has also drawn scrutiny. The 9/11 Commission report described the now-defunct Benevolent International Foundation's operation in Bosnia as part of a, quote, impressive array of offices that covertly provided financial and other support for terrorist activities by Osama bin Laden in the 1990s. This is who this guy worked with. A 2003 court filing also alleged Al-Qaeda used the Benevolent International as a front, and I quote, to establish a base for operations in Europe against Al-Qaeda's true enemy, the United States. Hamaway has never been charged with or accused of working on behalf of the Islamic terrorism. Spokesman for his campaign dismissed inquiries in his time with the group as absurd and bigoted. How do you like that? Always the same damn thing. The records also show that in 1994, the counselor and second deputy ambassador at the Bosnian mission in New York was a New Jersey native named Safet Katovic. In December 2001, the time of the first federal raids upon the Benevolent International's offices outside Chicago, Katovic was widely quoted as the foundation's spokesman, it added. Well, there's a lot more than this. When the blind sheik went on trial, one of the defense witnesses is the soon-to-be congressman from New Jersey, Hamaway. And he testified, really, as a character witness in many respects, for the blind sheik. And as a defense witness, obviously he wasn't called by the prosecution.
0: Obviously, he literally didn't have to testify, but he did testify at the behest of the defense, and obviously he wanted to, or he wouldn't have been there. That's what we're dealing with. What do you think of that, folks? Now going to be a congressman from New Jersey. Sometimes I'm speechless. Now, I can't stay speechless for long. We're on talk radio here. But this guy's literally going to be a U.S. congressman. So what I have said is he should be expelled the moment he's brought into the House of Representatives. If he's sworn in, if the Democrats take the House, there should be a movement by Republicans to expel him. Obviously, he should not have any access to national security or intelligence information, but you can't have a congressman like this. I don't care who elected him. Doesn't mean they can't have a Democrat. They'll always get a Democrat out of that district. But this guy, you know, there have to be basic standards that Congress will and won't tolerate here, which is if you have links to the blind sheik who was in charge of the conspiracy to blow up the Twin Towers, it was convicted. He was also an interpreter for him. He traveled with him. And then they tell, oh, this is Islamophobic. You know, stick that crap where the sun doesn't shine. That's the truth. Now we got Mamdani. I told you last night, Mamdani is helping to recruit the most radical Islamists to run for Congress and other offices. He's using his position in New York City to spread out beyond the boundaries of New York City. Remember, this is not just a nationwide revolution. This is a worldwide revolution. And over at the Post, anti-Israel Texas businessman bankrolling PAC pushing trio of Mamdani-backed far-left New York House candidates. A pro-Palestinian businessman has been bankrolling. You know, we always hear about AIPAC, A-I-P-A-C. I never liked AIPAC. It was too liberal for me. Now, they've become more activists, so I like it more and more, which is why the left hates it, which is why the woke right hates it. But they never talk about the Pakistani money or the Arab money. And they never talk about the monarchs and the dictators overseas using their oil, their massive oil revenues to influence our country and so forth and so on. It's AIPAC. And AIPAC is not made up of Israeli citizens. It's made up of American citizens. And online, you can see plenty of charts and other information that's provided that shows you, compared to so many other industries and so many other countries, how AIPAC isn't even near the top. But you got to attack AIPAC, right? Hussein Sam Maruk, the owner of Enterprises International, which runs Automax and Dollar Rent-A-Car. Did you know this guy owns Dollar Rent-A-Car and Automax? Donated $400,000 to the American Priorities PAC, which was formed earlier this year as a counter to the American Israel Public Affairs Committee. The organization said yesterday it would drop $2 million on TV, streaming, and digital ads to boost House candidates, three of them, who have been endorsed by Mayor Zohran Mamdani, including this guy, Brad Lander, who is a complete nut job. Yep. Some of the PAC's largest funders were big league donors that helped fuel Mondami's winning mayoral campaign. Among them was New York-based Muslim businessman Muhammad Waqas, who funneled $1 million to American Priorities, excuse me, cholera, after being the top donor to the pro-Mamdani PAC, New Yorkers for Lower Costs. How that's going, lower costs. Just curious. Omar Hassan, a Silicon Valley investor, who gave at least $250,000 to New Yorkers for Lower Costs, also donated $1 million to the new PAC. I told you, Mamdani is now in the recruitment business.
22: Mahrukh, meanwhile, personally gave $2,100 directly to Mamdani's insurgent campaign in June of last year. There's some limits that you can give that are direct. The Muslim American, who says he was born in a Palestinian refugee camp in Jordan, has funneled tens of thousands of dollars to lefty squad members, Ilhan Omar, Rashida Tlaib, over the last 7 years. But Mahrukh's donation all across the aisle to anti-Israel Republicans. He sent $500 to campaign of Thomas Massie. He sent thousands of dollars to former Georgia Representative Marjorie Traitor Gangrene. You can see how they're building these anti-Semitic and anti-Jewish clusters of candidates. The three New York congressional hopefuls, set to get a cash infusion from the new PAC, have been openly pro-Palestinian and have taken an agnostic stance toward Israel, which has become a wedge issue for Democrats. American Priorities is expected to start taking out ads on streaming and other digital platforms, including one featuring anti-Israel activist Mahmoud Khalil. Remember this guy? Who should have been kicked out of this country by now, except for federal judges getting in the way? It's outrageous. Khalidi and his wife, according to the New York Slimes, which first reported the new spending, Avilia Chavalier protested Israel alongside Khalil at Columbia University and has rallied against the Jewish state in social media posts. They're not just rallying against the Jewish state. They want the destruction of the Jewish people in the Jewish state. Got it? International politics haven't been front and center in the race in some of these cases, but they are now. And Mamdani's behind it. Mamdani's behind it. I'll be right back.
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0: Let's see here. I want to make sure I do this in the order that I've been wanting to do this in. Sleazebag dad caucus founder Representative Jimmy Gomez admits to cheating on wife after the New York Post expose. We send more lowlives to Congress. It's unbelievable. It's unbelievable how these people conduct themselves. No wonder they don't give a damn. Congressional Dad's Caucus founder. This guy's a Congressional Dad's Caucus founder. Jimmy Gomez, Democrat of California, confessed Tuesday that he cheated on his wife after the Post in April revealed he was seen kissing a congressional aide outside a Washington party. The Post report unleashed a House Ethics Committee investigation that uncovered sordid new details, crushing Gomez's carefully crafted public image as a doting family man. It's almost like Swalwell in that sense. Although I think Swalwell's a one-off in terms of how disgusting he was. Maybe not. Years ago, I made personal mistakes outside my marriage that have caused real pain to my wife and family, told CNN, describing the extramarital relations as consensual. I sincerely apologize to my wife, family, friends, and the people that I have the privilege to serve. The Los Angeles Democrat was spotted making out with a much younger congressional aide for a different lawmaker outside the home of then-Representative Eric Swalwell. Wait, let me get this straight. He's making out with a young congressional aide outside of Swalwell's home? Ahead of the August 2023 recess. So this is recent. It's recent. You do this stuff in your workplace, you're going to get fired and you might get a piece of litigation handed to you. Gomez, who's married, was kissing the aide 2 decades his junior outside Swalwell's backyard bash. Attendees did not recall seeing Gomez's wife or then 11-month-old son at the party. Just months prior, Gomez in January 2023 launched the Dad's Caucus and wore his baby son in a sling around his neck during marathon votes for House Speaker. Dads need to do more of our part at home and in Congress, advocating for policies that uplift parents and children, his caucus website said. These people are sick. They're sick. While trumpeting his family role, sources said Gomez, Swalwell, and Senator Ruben Galeo were busy boozing and behaving boorishly as members of the so-called Cool Kids clique. I don't know. Cool Kids? I always think of Swalwell and Galeo. Swalwell resigned in disgrace following a series of sexual misconduct allegations against him earlier this year. This guy Gomez is a sleazebag. He should resign and use his free time to trade war stories with Swalwell, said one Democratic source familiar with the matter. Gomez and the younger Hill staffer were kissing by a stunned group of Democratic congressional aides, two of whom recounted their surprise to the Post. A third heard of Gomez's alleged relationship with the woman from additional Democratic sources. Swalwell and Gomez were close friends. 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
1: 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You know, there's a lot of noise out there right now. 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Positively 99. And yeah, that's the name. 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
2: Fox News, I'm Tom Rigotti. Four House Republicans have joined Democrats in passing the War Powers Act, sending it to the Senate amid the conflict with Iran. This is President Trump insists talks with the regime are ongoing. Fox's Griff Jenkins reports.
3: Despite Iranian reports that peace talks have ceased, President Trump says Tehran has not left the negotiating table and a deal could soon come. The president also says Iran has agreed to one of his red lines.
2: Trump has insisted Iran must never have a nuclear weapon. NASA is giving up on a spacecraft after losing touch with the vessel as it orbited the red planet.
4: After 6 months of radio silence, NASA is declaring its Mars Maven officially dead. The spacecraft was launched in 2013 to study the red planet's atmosphere from orbit, but in December, Maven mysteriously fell silent as it moved behind Mars.
2: That's Fox's Tom Graham. 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
1: 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And I'm not sure a lot of people like him. He's tough as hell. But I like him. I love him.
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2: I'm just seeing this now. The president says the Iranian attack on the Kuwait International Airport, quote, wasn't a big deal, unquote. And he describes the missile attacks as, quote, moderate, unquote, and normal under a ceasefire, Mr. Producer. I think he just wants that deal, man, no matter what. Time will tell, of course. Hold on 1 second. Let's see here. Just reading some more so I can pass it on to you folks. Almost done. That's all I'm seeing. Mm-hmm. So you got this UFC fighter, by the way, Sean Strickland, and he's whining and complaining because he wants to go to the UFC. He's one of these guys that very anti-Semitic, trashing Israel. He was trashing Trump, and he was complaining, and I wrote, why don't you stop whining? You did what you did, and you're not going. But now he put out a post. Sean Strickland posted an apology video to Donald Trump and Israel, saying he still hopes to attend the White House event and let people know what he thinks about Trump and Israel. I want to prove that I'm Israeli enough for you guys. I'm like the apologize to Israel. It wasn't just that he was anti-Israel. He said some very nasty stuff, okay? It's like, for instance, I'm anti-Islamism. I don't talk nasty stuff about Muslims. I just don't, because it's inappropriate. I'm talking about Islamists, okay? He says, I like to apologize to Trump, too. I just want to, because he attacked Trump viciously. When Trump goes and bombs the F out of Iran in a war that no Americans agree with, costing Americans blah, blah, blah, to go fight Israel's war, I want to apologize. Sorry, I've been a critic of that. Apparently, I'm not American enough to go to Freedom 250, but I still got my ticket, so maybe we'll just go. This guy sounds like a head case, doesn't he, Rich? I'll bring the belt, we'll stand outside the gate and let them know what we really think about Trump and Israel. Why are you doing this? Why are you whining like a baby? You're a big, tough guy. Big, tough guy. President said today, I think, if it wasn't for him, there wouldn't be any Israel. And so a lot of people are pushing back, and they're saying, hello. The Jewish people defeated the, you know, outlasted the Persians, the Babylonians, the Romans, thousands and thousands of years, even the Third Reich, that there would be an Israel. I'm just going through some of this for you. See if there's anything else here. Israel is definitely moving away from the $3.8 billion in yearly aid, which it turns around and spends in the United States, employing thousands of people in our military industries, because the money doesn't go to Israel. The money is put on an account, as it is for other countries, and that money is used in our industries to hire our people to manufacture products for them. But Israel, so we're pulling away from that now. There are only 10 million people. They have a very big economy for 10 million people, but it's not a massive economy per se. And the prime minister said today, we want to be more partner than recipient. And I know why, because they don't want phone calls where they're screamed at and they're told they can't defeat Hezbollah and so forth and so on. They're also making, in addition, the alliance with us, which I hope will stay strong. But if Democrats get in, you know there's going to be a big problem. They've made that clear. They have a very strong alliance right now with India. And they're manufacturing with their technology all kinds of military advanced equipment for the Indian government, because, you know, they have to face off against Pakistan often and China. Believe it or not, they're also producing and providing technology to Germany, of all places, for what is their Iron Dome that they're building. They've also made alliances with, and others have made alliances with them, Greece. Because Greece's biggest enemy is Turkey. And so that alliance has been built. They've also made alliances with Argentina. The president of Argentina was raised in part by a rabbi. He's a big, big, big supporter of Israel. And they're developing both business and military connections there. So Israel's having to look elsewhere, too, in addition to working with the United States. And the thing that we will lose from Israel is the incredible technological machine that it is. They don't get any credit from it, from our government, but the fact of the matter is we've taken the F-35 and other jets that we have built based on our technology, and they, having used them and also having been battle-hardened in other cases, they have created the ability for those jets to go further, to carry heavier payloads, and to be more accurate with the payloads. And they turn around and give that technology to the Lockheed Martins and the other military corporations and industries that we have. They give it to them for free. The laser technology we have, in part, is from Israel. The Golden Dome we're going to build, the president has said that we gave Israel the technology. That's not correct. Israel's way ahead of the whole world on that technology, and they have been giving it to us. And I can go on and on and on. In terms of the Middle East, we save billions of dollars in intelligence gathering because of the Mossad, the IDF, because Israel has one of the best intelligence operations in the world, not just in the Middle East. And it uses that information and it feeds it to us. In terms of medical discoveries, they're second to none. It's us and Israel, the two biggest in the world. The two biggest in the world. They've just developed a technology, just now, where you can actually operate on brain tumors without cutting open the skull. Can you believe that, Mr. Producer? You know how you do it? Through the eye socket. Now you might say, oh, that's crazy. You're knocked out, obviously, general anesthesia. But you keep your eye. So they've developed that and a lot of other technologies also. Country of 10 million people, 9 to 10 million people. It has to spend half of its GDP on defending itself against people who want to destroy it. And can you imagine if they didn't have to do that? The technology, the advances that would come out of there? It's incredible. 40% of the Nobel Prizes for science and so forth and so on have come from Jews. Look, I'm not patting myself on the head. I didn't get a Nobel Prize for science. I'm incapable of doing that stuff. I can't even cook for myself. That's not the point. They're not coming from Palestinians, and they're not coming from Arabs. So they can be very self-sufficient. And I think that that's where they're headed. It's going to take them a little bit of time. You can't just turn it around. But they're definitely moving in that direction. They've literally been lobbied by our government not to do this, Mr. Producer. Did you know that? Why? Anybody know why? Because we don't want a totally independent Israel. That's why. But once they're totally independent, they won't have to answer. They won't. When you look at the history of that country since 1948, every single war that it has fought has been a defensive war. And in every single instance, we have stepped in and pulled them back. They're about

0: told you that wasn't going to happen. And not only hasn't Hamas been disarmed, but they've been rearming. Hezbollah, we already have a peace deal in place with the government of Lebanon. I told you this earlier in the program. Many decades old, where there's this buffer zone and Hezbollah was to be disarmed as a condition for the IDF pulling out 40, 50 years ago. It was never honored. It was never enforced. Two-state solution, Gaza Strip. How did that turn out? So this isn't about land. This is about a revolutionary ideology that seeks to destroy Christianity and Judaism. And I don't think too many of our politicians and people in decision-making positions quite comprehend this. Or if they do, they have other ideas. Iran's not going to go away. It's not going to go away. It'll be back. It'll be back. And any agreement that we enter into that does not allow an ally like Israel that has fought right beside us to protect its citizens from missiles being fired by Hezbollah in Lebanon at the direction of Iran is immoral and unconscionable. And in fact, the center-left parties in Israel, as I told you the other night, are running against Netanyahu saying he can't finish these wars. He's beholden to Trump. Trump and him made some kind of deal. Then he gets on the phone with Trump. He's called a crazy F, so forth and so on. These are the pressures I can see just by reading all this that he's under. And no, I haven't talked to him. I haven't talked to the president. I haven't talked to the prime minister. President has texted me here and there, but I haven't gotten into all the details here. So that's the situation. I don't think Saudi Arabia should be calling the shots for us. The crown prince, another inbred, seems to have an awful lot of influence that he ought not have. I think the UAE gets it. The UAE understands that when we eventually pull out, Iran will recover at some point to some extent, and they won't be able to rely on the Democrat Party should they take over our government. It'll be a post-Trump government. And they probably can't even rely on most Republicans. Some of them are isolationists too. And so the UAE has figured that an alliance with Israel, remember they're part of the Abraham Accords too, is in its long-term future something it needs to do. Saudi Arabia has decided an alliance with Pakistan, with a very radical government that had been fighting with India and has aligned itself sort of with us, but more and more with communist China, that's the better route. Very foolish in my view, but that's the way it goes. I'll be right back.
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0: 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Again, dial #250 and say Mark Levin today. You'll see the difference. 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And it's no secret that summertime is expensive. It's no secret we camp. Getting ready for colleges and universities to help fund that. Maybe you don't want to send your kid to a government school. Maybe an alternative school. Maybe you want to take a little vacation. Meantime, you got those damn credit cards and the balance is through the roof and the interest is crazy. 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
0: Lawyers get a hold of things, and that's what you get. Fast-talking gibberish that you don't understand. Oh, that's a whole separate story. Senator Kaine is a senator from the state of Virginia. And you'll notice almost every one of these Democrats are locked step, goose-stepping behind this guy Plattner from Maine. And Kaine is one of them. He refuses to denounce Plattner's Nazi tattoo. He won't even denounce the tattoo. You know, it's amazing what offends these people. They call the president Nazi. They call you Nazis for supporting the president. But here you have a guy, a real Nazi, who's got it burned into his chest, so to speak, the ink. The worst kind of Nazi tattoo. He had it his whole adult life. He decides to run for office. People say, wait, there's a picture of this guy with a Nazi tattoo on his chest. So Senator Kaine in Virginia thinks it's more important for the Democrats to have power than to call this guy out. He won't comment. So, folks, this is why I wrote the book on power. That's all it's ever about. Much more when I return. We'll be right back.
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6: Limiting the president's power. 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
7: On this vote, the yeas are 215 and the nays are 208. The concurrent resolution is adopted.
6: For the first time, the House has passed a measure that would end U.S. military action in Iran. Four Republicans joined with Democrats voting in favor. It next goes to the Senate. Also tonight, the House debated a measure that would limit action in Lebanon. But one congressman used his time to attack a fellow member of Congress, accusing her of supporting terrorism.
8: Representative Max Miller saying this about Democratic Congresswoman Rashida Tlaib.
9: Hezbollah is a terrorist organization. The gentle lady from Michigan, and its members are butchers that you like to, you know, hang out with to a certain extent.
8: The Republican went on to say,
9: oh, I'm sorry. Are we getting a little emotional?
8: And
9: you advocate for terrorists on a daily basis.
7: The House will be in order.
8: Tlaib, a Palestinian American who is Muslim, responding.
10: That is a direct attack on my character. I please
7: Gentlemen
10: request
7: from Ohio
10: to strike. The word's down.
8: Miller's comments were ruled out of order, stricken from the record, and he was barred from speaking on the floor for the rest of the day.
6: Fox's Kristen Goodwin. Meanwhile, Israel and Lebanon have agreed to renew their ceasefire and create a number of security zones inside Lebanon where Iran-backed militant group Hezbollah would be banned. Secretary of State Marco Rubio, back on Capitol Hill for another day of hearings, telling lawmakers he's not optimistic the Russia-Ukraine war would end soon.
11: We'd love to see that come to a negotiated settlement. As of right now, the prospects don't look great that either side is prepared to make the concessions necessary in order to reach an agreement.
6: Rubio says a risk of escalation in Ukraine, Russia's war, is more real than it was 2 years ago. U.S. Southern Command says it launched a strike on a boat traveling across a known narco-terrorist route in the eastern Pacific, killing two. 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
0: Hello, America. 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The number 877-381-3811. 877-381-3811. We be here. Liberty's voice today. Cut one, Mr. Producer. Go.
21: First of all, whoever's leaking is doing the president a grave disservice by painting him as somebody he's not. That is outrageous. Then painting the prime minister of Israel somebody he's not. Taking two heads of state and trying to create this impression that they are at dagger points, that the relationship between the two countries is crumbling. Now, ladies and gentlemen, heads of states have had differences before during war, like FDR and Churchill. Many differences, even after the war. But they didn't try to destroy each other, defame each other, and they certainly didn't have people leaking it to the media. So there's something diabolical going on here.
0: Sorry, Mr. Producer. Cut to go.
21: For the leakers who are trying to undermine President Trump and Benjamin Netanyahu and their relationship. And I'm going to give you an example of this. Somebody in the White House, in the know, is leaking to this man, maybe more than one or two. This has to be cleaned up. A president has to be able to get counsel, and he has to be able to be on phone calls with other heads of state without somebody leaking to a media operation, and particularly when that media operation has a bias.
0: Liberty's Voice. Check it out on Rumble and on YouTube. Here's the president with Miranda Devine of the New York Post. He made some very interesting comments. Cut three, go.
1: We can't let them have a nuclear weapon. And we they've already agreed they're not going to have a nuclear weapon.
15: Have they?
1: Oh, yeah. They've agreed to that. I mean, now they can change their mind, but that's... That was one of the things they had to agree. They've agreed to that. That was the big thing.
15: How do you know the people you're talking to there are actually the people making the decisions?
1: So we had various levels of people, and the first set is gone. The second set is gone. Part of the third set is gone. And the people we're dealing with, we know they're the people that are leading the country right now.
15: Is it the gay Ayatollah?
1: He's involved, absolutely.
15: Really?
1: Yeah, I think they have a lot of respect for him.
15: So is he... He's compos mentis. He's not sick in hospital in a coma, as we've been told.
1: Well, I don't know. I haven't had the privilege of meeting him.
15: Right.
1: But I'm not hearing he's doing great. You're doing better.
15: Right.
1: That way he's not. If you believe the stories, he's, you know, missing a lot of different parts.
15: So who's making the decisions?
1: Well, they say he is giving approval because that's the way it has been for a long, long time.
15: Mm.
1: His father and then him. I guess it's a succession. But we seem to be getting along quite well.
15: Would you like to meet him or meet any of the Iranians in person?
1: I've never thought of it, actually. It's a very good question. I'll think of it. Yeah, I'd like to meet him. I'd like to meet everybody. I'd like to meet him.
0: Yeah.
1: We probably will meet at some point, depending on how it all works out.
0: Okay. What do you think of that, Mr. Producer? Kind of strange, isn't it? I'd meet him? Guy's a terrorist. Let us not forget, they've killed 50,000 people there. They've killed 50,000 people there. I don't know why this never comes up. 50,000 people. They're responsible for it, the people we're talking to. Cut four, go.
15: What do you say to people who claim that Bibi Netanyahu tricked you into going into Iran?
1: Well, they're just, you know, the enemy. They're just, you know, the Democrats, the UM. These are Democrats. These are people that don't know what they're doing. They want men playing in women's sports, and they want open borders.
0: It's not just Democrats. It's Tucker Carlson and Megyn Kelly, bloated Steve Bannon. Who else? Little Matt Gaetz. He was among those, you know, in Congress. He was a bad dude. And you can go on and on and on with these woke right neo-fascist, or if they're not neo-fascist, isolationist podcasters. They keep saying it. I dragged them in. Israel dragged them in. It's all intended to be, you know, Jew hatred that undermines Donald Trump. Donald Trump would never do this on his own, but he did. And he has said it 1,000 times, and there he is on record again. Go ahead.
1: And they want transgender for everybody, surgery, and they want transgender mutilization of our children. No, these are just words. You know, that's all they do. That's all they're good for is words. Like, I heard that the other day for the first time. I said, he tricked me. I mean, I'm the one that started it because, again, I don't want to bore anybody, but I started because we can't let them have a nuclear weapon. Now, that pertains to Israel because they probably would have been the first one to get hit.
15: Mm.
1: There would be no Israel. Tell you what, if there wasn't me, there would be no Israel right now. And it started off as when I terminated the horrible Barack Hussein Obama, the Iran nuclear deal that he penned. And that would have given Iran a nuclear, that was a road to a nuclear weapon. And I terminated it, which was lucky I did. And then I stopped it a second time with the B-2 bombers flying in and bombing the hell out of them. They would have had a nuclear weapon with, if I didn't do that attack, which, you know, somebody, very few people would have done it. If I didn't do that attack, Iran would have had a nuclear weapon and they would have used it almost immediately.
0: So does that once and for all put an end to the propaganda? Once and for all put an end to the idea that he was dragged into this? No, not for the woke right, because they live and die by lies. Cut five, go.
15: Now, Axios reported that you had a phone call with Bibi Netanyahu, the Prime Minister of Israel, in which you were angry with him. You said, are you effing crazy? What are you effing doing? I helped you stay out of jail. Is that true? Did you speak to him in those terms?
0: By the way, one of the people, also Benny Johnson, claimed that I helped pull Donald Trump into the war. It's disgusting. Anyway, go ahead.
1: He's a little bit perturbed at his constantly fighting with Lebanon. You know, at some point
0: he's not constantly fighting with Lebanon. He's constantly fighting with Hezbollah. There's a difference. And I think we'd be, quote unquote, constantly fighting if a terror group protected by Iran was shooting missiles from Mexico into Texas, New Mexico, Arizona, Colorado, the entire Southwest. I don't think we'd sit for it. Do you folks? Go ahead.
1: We got to stop this. We got to stop it. But I have a very good relationship. We've done well together. He always says, we could never have done it, but everybody knows that we could have never done it without the United States. But I've worked very well together. I like Bibi a lot, and I've worked very well with him. We had I'm a wartime president. He's a wartime prime minister, very important part of the world. And I think we've done, very well. We've gotten along very well together.
0: Now, Benjamin Netanyahu was asked about this today on CNBC. Here's what he said. Cut six, go.
2: Let's talk about the call that you had with him this week, which is getting a lot of attention. The president confirmed that he said, you're effing crazy. How did you react to that? What really happened in that call?
3: Well, I'm not going to get into details of our conversations. We've had thousands, a lot of them. And if you think this is a crisis, you should be in some other conversations. But we've always found a way. We have so many agreements. We agree on the main things. We want to get Iran, the nuclear program in Iran, finished. We want to make sure that Iran doesn't pose a threat to Israel, to the Middle East, to America, that it doesn't develop nuclear weapons and the means to deliver them, not only to Israel and to every capital in Europe, but to every city in the United States. That's our common goal. That's what we set out to do. And to expand the circle of peace, as the president and I did in the Abraham Accords. Together. So we have common goals. Sometimes we have, as in the best of families, you have these tactical disagreements. We always find a way to work them out. And we do so as great friends. We can disagree in the morning, and by the afternoon we have common action.
0: It's a statesman right there. Cut seven, go.
2: On the call, what is your expectation for what the president expects from you now when it comes to Lebanon and fighting Hezbollah?
3: I think he understands that Lebanon has been taken hostage by Hezbollah. It's basically taken over the country. It's an Iranian proxy that puts all the citizens of Lebanon at gunpoint and uses Lebanon as a platform to launch terror missiles into our cities, to launch killer drones against our civilians. And so if we want to save Lebanon, and if we want to get a Lebanese-Israeli peace, as I do, we have to disarm Hezbollah. And we have to demilitarize Lebanon. And I think that's a goal that, it's not I think, I know that this is a goal that the president and I share. And that's what we have to do. So we're trying to, degrade Hezbollah so that a free and independent Lebanon can emerge. We're still working on it, but we're en route.
2: But did you tell him that you would stop in order to get the peace talks going?
3: No, I think what we discussed is something else. They were firing, Hezbollah was firing these terror missiles into our cities. You know, they hide behind their civilians and they fire at our civilians, like Hamas in Gaza. They commit double war crimes. And we are responding and we're targeting the terrorists themselves. The terrorist chieftains, many of them are in Beirut. So they're giving orders to target our cities from Beirut. And we said, if you keep on targeting Israeli territory and our cities and our communities, then we'll take out these terror chieftains in Beirut with surgical strikes. And an understanding was seem to have evolved two days ago, really, that they will not target Israeli territory and we will not target the terrorists in Beirut.
2: Has that helped?
3: I'm not sure, because it looks like we're checking this, that they fired into our territory. In this case, we'll, if that happens, we'll obviously respond. But I think that on the whole, that's a beginning of a change. But ultimately, the change has to be the disarmed Hezbollah. You know, you can't have these genocidal terrorists taking over this poor country of Lebanon, using it to try to invade Israel the way that Hamas invaded us, murder our civilians, decapitate our men, rape our women. It's just, no country would accept.
0: Sounds pretty reasonable to me, doesn't it, Mr. Producer? I think so. We'll be right back.
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9: I'm Jim Schwartzel. 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I was born and raised right here in Southwest Florida. 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I'm Jim Schwartzel, and I approve this message because Southwest Florida deserves a leader who can deliver results, not politics. Paid for by Jim Schwartzel for Congress.
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0: I have in front of me a joint statement of the United States, Lebanon, and Israel. The United States convened the fourth high-level trilateral meeting between Israeli and Lebanese representatives. As a result of the U.S.-led negotiations, Israel and Lebanon agreed to the implementation of a ceasefire. Got a lot of ceasefires going, don't we? Ceasefire is contingent on a complete cessation of Hezbollah fire and the evacuation of all Hezbollah operatives from the southern Litani sector. That's pretty good. The two sides agreed with the guidance of the United States to swiftly advance the creation of pilot zones in which the Lebanese armed forces will take exclusive control of the territory to the exclusion of all non-state actors. These steps will enable progress towards a comprehensive peace and security agreement. All countries reaffirmed that the future of the relationship between Israel and Lebanon must be decided by the two sovereign governments. They rejected any attempt by any state or non-state actor to hold Lebanon's future hostage. Israel and Lebanon reaffirmed that they have no hostile intent toward one another and committed to continuing direct negotiations to build confidence, resolve all outstanding issues, and work toward a comprehensive agreement between the two countries. The delegations discussed a security framework building on discussions at the Pentagon on May 29, aimed at sustainably ensuring the sovereignty, security, and territorial integrity of Lebanon and Israel. This includes the dismantlement of non-state armed groups and the prevention of the reemergence. I can see the influence of Netanyahu here, which is on Hamas, the focus on Hamas. They cannot be involved. They need to be disarmed. They need to be moved. But then again, Hamas is supposed to be disarmed too, and they've been rearming. I'm just pointing it out as a practical matter. All parties condemned Iran's attacks on countries in the region and ongoing activities that undermine stability throughout the Middle East, whether through support for proxies and all other acts of aggression. The United States reiterated its ongoing support for both governments to exercise their sovereignty. It reaffirmed that any agreement to cease hostilities must be reached directly between the two governments, brokered by the U.S. and not through any separate track, meaning the U.N. The United States underscored its intent to support the Lebanese armed forces with the aim of improving their capacity and enabling the effective exercise of sovereignty throughout the Lebanese territory. It emphasized Secretary Rubio's June 2 statement that Hezbollah is not just an enemy of Israel and an enemy of America, but an enemy of Lebanon. Israel reaffirmed that its security and respect for its territorial integrity can only be achieved through the disarmament of Hezbollah and the dismantlement of its infrastructure throughout Lebanon. It emphasized the importance of direct negotiations under the leadership of the United States to resolve all outstanding issues and achieve durable peace and security. You can see pounding away at the Hezbollah issue. Doesn't it sound that way, Rich? Over and over again. Lebanon reaffirmed the necessity for mutual respect of internationally recognized borders, the urgent need for full implementation, the cessation of hostilities, underscoring the principle of territorial integrity and full state sovereignty. Lebanon committed to enhancing the capacity of the Lebanese armed forces with U.S. support to assert effective control throughout the country. The two parties agreed to reconvene the political and security tracks the week of June 22 with a view toward reaching a comprehensive agreement. The United States agreed to continue facilitating communication between the parties in the interim. Well, sounds very good. But it's very important here for one reason. Does anybody know? Raise your hand. Raise your hand. Anybody know? It separates the Lebanon Hezbollah issue from the Iran issue or deal. See what I mean, Mr. Producer? Which is genius on the part, I think, of the Israelis. That's my guess. That's how I'm reading it the first time, too. Very, very important. Very, very important. Let's see here. Just writing notes to myself. All right. We shall see, because I think there was an effort or a belief, at least on my part, that our negotiators were trying to... I don't trust this envoy, Thomas Barak, and the others. But what I was sensing, at least, no, I haven't talked to anybody, what I was sensing was that they were trying to pull Hezbollah and thereby Lebanon into any agreement with Iran, which would be a disaster for Israel because it has to be able to deal with Hezbollah. There was an agreement signed in 1983. I just went through it during the break. There were a lot of promises and red lines and all the rest, but the Lebanese government couldn't perform them because it was undermined by Hezbollah, backed by Syria, among others, and the Palestinians. So it all fell apart. So I don't know what will happen here, but this seems to lay it out decently. We'll be right back. 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
2: The negotiations do not look like they are going to be successful. 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And here's the best part. There's nothing they could do to stop it. Nothing. He could wipe out their economy. This is a death cult. This is not normal civilization.
1: 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Right all along.
4: Fox News, I'm Ted Lindner. President Trump signaling progress in talks with Iran, even as a ceasefire shows signs of cracking.
5: Despite Iran launching a barrage of missiles and drones into Kuwait Wednesday, President Trump says the ceasefire is working.
6: We nipped it in the bud very quickly, as we do with the greatest military in the world.
5: The president described the Iranian strikes as a response to what U.S. military officials described as defensive strikes by the U.S. earlier this week.
7: Fox's Jared Halpern and OpenAI CEO Sam Altman meeting with lawmakers and other officials in D.C. today. Altman discussed concerns over AI's toll on the environment, saying that there shouldn't be concern over AI's use of water.
8: I think the water thing is generally fake news. You know, we're all using closed-loop coin systems at this point. I know people love to talk about it, but a stat I heard recently is that, like, tens of thousands of ChatGPT queries use less water than making one almond in California.
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0: Mark Levin, speaking to the 4 out of 5 Americans who are literate at 877-381-3811.
1: Probably 3 out of 5 now, I would say, Mr. Producer. I wanted to play one more Netanyahu, and then we're going to get the callers, if that's okay. Let's go to cut 8, please. Go.
2: Did he say that you'd be in jail if not for me?
3: Look, I'm not going to get into the details, but he's been very vocal about the absurdity of this fake trial that I'm going through. You know, they asked me, I don't know if this came up with the last time you were here, but since then.
2: 2 years ago. Yeah,
3: well, since then, they've asked me in the court, you know, I'm supposed to be receiving gifts. So one of the first things they said to me is, Prime Minister, 30 years ago, your 5-year-old child received a Bugs Bunny gift from a friend. So this trial is ridiculous. The president understands what a ridiculous trial is, and he's been very vocal about that. I appreciate it. So, but it's unraveling on its own. It's just so ridiculous.
1: Mm-hmm. Thought you'd want to hear that, because it's true. No secret that expenses in the summer go way high. You've got camp to pay for. You've got, maybe you want to take a trip. Maybe you need to put money aside because you don't want to send your kids to the rotten government schools. Maybe you've got a kid in college or going to college, whatever it is. Plus, on top of that, you have these credit cards where you built up all this debt during the Biden regime and so forth. Well, look, you're not alone, you know. 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
1: Can I repeat that, Mr. Producer? No, just kidding. Don't worry, America. Don't worry. Okay. Let's take some calls here. I'm pulling it up. Stick with me. You know what I really hate? Like, my iPhone overnight, Apple, put new software in there. I didn't even have a say over it, Mr. Producer. Last night it happened, and I can't, you know, I'm doing stuff. Like, how do I get to this again and that? Oh, what a pain in the you-know-what. Hello, what a pain in the you-know-what. All right, let's take some calls, shall we? Yes, we can. Jerry, El Paso, Texas, the great KTSM. Go.
5: Hi, Mark. Thank you, Professor Denali, for taking my call. Yes, sir.
1: Thank you.
5: I'm here.
1: Thank you. Yes, sir.
5: Okay. Okay, your question was, what would we do if America was attacked? Based on history, 1916, we spent a whole year chasing down Pancho Villa for attacking Columbus, New Mexico. And that's where we got out of that. We got the great general, Patton. And he
1: also invented something else. What did he do? Standing machine gun on what was then a Jeep.
5: Oh, okay.
1: It was the forerunner, literally the forerunner to tanks.
5: Yes, sir, you're correct.
1: They were chasing them down, put these machine guns basically on the tripods, on the trucks, on the vehicles. And you're right. This is where he earned his spurs. You're right. And that's what we did. We weren't going to put up with this, were we, Jerry?
5: No, sir. No, sir. And also, after 9/11, we spent 10 years hunting down a man called Osama bin Laden.
1: Mm-hmm.
5: Okay, but I think we've lost that mark somewhere.
1: Seems like it. The enemy
5: has changed tactics. They put down the AKs and the RPGs, and they put on a suit, picked up a pen and a checkbook, and now they're trying to defeat us from within, without firing a shot.
1: Mm-hmm. It's a great way to put it, Jerry. They're doing to us what we did to the Soviet Union, in some ways.
5: Yes, sir. And some, one of the things I get upset about is people complain about forever wars. Well, you got to fight forever if the enemy is fighting you forever.
1: Yes, evil is forever. But if they mean fight a war to win it, they don't sound like it today, these woke right types, do they? They keep telling us to find an off-ramp.
5: No, sir, they don't.
1: That means this regime will not be destroyed. What do you think of that?
5: I think that's crazy.
1: Mm-hmm.
5: My dad went to Europe via Omaha Beach.
1: Mm, boy.
5: And he went all the way to the Rhine River, and he lost a lot of friends.
1: Yeah.
5: Yes, sir.
1: Well, God bless you and your family, man, and you take care of yourself. And El Paso's pretty close to the border, isn't it?
5: Yes, sir. I live 8 miles from the border.
1: Yeah, it's right there. We have a great station there, KTSN. We've been there almost from the beginning. All right, brother, you take care of yourself. God bless. We wouldn't tolerate this, not for a second. All right, I lost caller two. Who was that, number two, Mr. Producer? Tom in New Jersey, go right ahead, please. I think it said Mount Clair, didn't it? I'm doing it by memory.
6: Mount Clair is right. That's 12
1: yeah, go
6: miles
1: right ahead.
6: Of New York City.
1: You got it.
6: Can you hear me?
1: What? No, I hear you. Go right ahead.
6: I want to talk about some things about Iran.
1: Uh-huh.
6: And the central concept is Shia Twelvers mm-hmm. is the vitally important but largely unrecognized answer to the epic fury questions, why Iran and why now?
1: Explain what you mean by 12, or the imam, the 12th imam, I think you mean. Go ahead.
6: Yes, because you mentioned that on your Sunday show.
1: Right.
6: And that was the first time I'd heard that term used in any American broadcast while this whole thing has been going on. And yet it's a central concept. Why a central concept? Because the Democrats are getting away with saying this is just an arbitrary, unnecessary war by Trump, and it's certainly not an imminent threat.
1: Mm-hmm.
6: Marco Rubio has done a pretty good job on the imminent threat, but the why Iran is because Shia Twelvers, you know, the Democrats are saying basically, mm-hmm. suppose Iran got a nuclear weapon. Well, North Korea has nuclear weapons. They don't worry
1: yeah,
6: about them.
1: Right.
6: You know, so it's a why bother. The reason it's
1: and
6: not
1: to
6: a
1: your
6: why.
1: Point is they will use the nuclear weapons. It's not the same as North Korea.
6: My point is that their religion requires them
1: exactly.
6: to use a nuclear weapon.
1: Exactly.
6: And Trump hasn't made the point with that kind of force.
1: Mm-hmm.
6: And so what I'm urging is, because you've got access to a lot of people in the administration and such, I think we need a new Trump address. I remember the one on the 28th, the 6 or 8 minute address.
1: Mm-hmm.
6: And he got rave reviews from Sean Hannity and I think from you. But I thought he largely missed the important point. That is, their religion.
1: I don't even remember it at this point, to be honest with you.
6: their religion requires them if they have nuclear
1: weapons. All right,
6: weapons.
1: Sir, I know. We got that. I've said it here over and over and over again. I've said it on Fox. I've said it on my podcast. I've gone back deeply into what the Imam 12th Imam is. I've gone through what their writings say, what their constitution says. I don't know what else to do. Thank you for your call. Have I not, Mr. Producer? What else am I supposed to do?

0: Okay, we have Rich, East Haven, Connecticut, the great WVOM. You're on, sir.
1: Hi, Mark. I agree 100% with your view on military action against Iran. One thing I don't hear a lot about is the monetary incentives to keep the strait closed and the possible influence it might have. There are entities that are making great profits every day the strait is closed. It doesn't cost any more money to extract oil from the ground as it did before. The world oil companies and everybody makes profit off of them. Don't give a damn about America first.
0: All right, let's slow down a second. So the oil that goes through the straits, 20% of the world's oil is not moving.
1: Right.
0: So the market price, because supply can't meet demand, goes up. Whether you're selling sour pickles, whether you're selling automobile tires, hot dogs, gold, silver, or oil. Because there's a greater demand. Because there's less product available. That's how it works. Our oil companies are actually quite small compared to the oil conglomerates that are owned by the Arab countries, as an example. You can go look that up yourself. You'll even see the charts. I've studied this over the years because it always comes up. So it's not that our oil companies are ripping us off, making a lot of money. They're part of a worldwide market that doesn't know borders. It's that simple. Whether it's gold or copper or nickel or whatever it is, it deals in a world market. So while we don't really need any of the oil that goes through the straits, that's 20% of the oil, that means these other countries are having to buy oil from somewhere else. The president has even said, buy it from us. He doesn't say that anymore, but he said, buy it from us. Well, they're buying it from wherever they can. And when they buy it from wherever they can, the price goes up. It's not the oil company sitting there in America saying, you know what, let's make more money. They will make more money. There's no question about it. But that's not the driving force. The driving force is the international worldwide market, because you have 80% of the oil where you once had 100% of the oil, and China needs it and so forth and so on. Now, even if we're not selling it to China, oil is like water. That is, let's just say we're selling it to free democracies. That's fine, but China's getting it somewhere else. So it affects the price of oil on the world market. In these commodity markets, I'm not a commodity trader, are worldwide markets. That's what they are. When I talk about gold on this program, I talk many times about what central banks are doing. I don't talk about only in the United States what's happening with gold, because that's not really reflective of what's happening with gold. If you have all these external pressures, people purchasing gold or people purchasing silver, the worldwide price for gold and silver goes up. So the worldwide price for oil is going up. That's why the president is trying to end this sooner than later. It's not that we use the straits. We have oil. It's that we spend more money for it because of the market price. I hope that helps, Rich, but it's a good call. I appreciate it, buddy. Take care of yourself. A lot going on out there, folks. I didn't cover everything I wanted to, but we covered a lot. And more important than that, I think we spent enough time on it where you can actually follow this as closely as you wish and pick up where I left off. There's always tomorrow anyway. I want to thank you as always. We'll be right back.
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0: Do you really want another summer? 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Folks, please take advantage of this because I don't know how much longer it's going to last. 101 nights at home for you to try it over 3 months during the summertime. It'll do exactly what I say it will do. Try it out, folks. I know you'll like it. And don't forget our friends at Pure Talk. 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Dial #250, say Mark Levin, to switch in as little as 10 minutes. Again, folks, try it. You're going to like it, just like my other products here. Dial #250, say Mark Levin today. Pure Talk is the best of the best. It's the absolutely the best of the best. We salute our armed forces, police officers, firefighters, emergency personnel, ICE, our truckers, the men and women in Israel, the men and women in Ukraine, the men and women in Persia. We haven't forgotten you. And you, the great American people. Thank God for each one of you. I'll see you here tomorrow night, the number two radio show in America.
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5: Negotiations with Iran are going well. I'm Lisa Lacera, Fox News. Those words from President Trump this afternoon, hours after Iran launched a barrage of missiles and drones into Kuwait.
6: Kuwait's military alone says Iran fired 13 ballistic missiles and 17 drones, with debris falling in residential areas. Several Iranian drones hit Kuwait's international airport, killing one Indian national and wounding 63 others. The IRGC says this was in response to U.S. Central Command taking out a telecommunications tower on Keshem Island and disabling a commercial vessel attempting to skirt the blockade and head to Iranian ports. CENTCOM says it acted after the IRGC sent boats to lay mines in the strait.
5: Fox's Jennifer Griffin in Washington. For the first time, the House has passed a measure that would limit U.S. military action in Iran, with four Republicans joining Democrats in voting in favor. It next goes to the Senate. President Trump defends a Justice Department compensation fund that was scrapped amid bipartisan opposition.
7: Even though Acting Attorney General Todd Blanche says the Justice Department is not moving forward with a near $1.8 billion anti-weaponization fund, President Trump is not committing to a permanent end of the program.
8: The weaponization fund, as far as I'm concerned, was a beautiful thing.
7: The president says he believes many Americans do deserve compensation, including those prosecuted after the January 6th Capitol riot.
5: Fox's Jared Halpern at the White House. A man convicted in the Capitol riot has a job at the Pentagon. Acting Press Secretary Joel Valdez says Elias Irizarry is working in the Pentagon's policy office, calling him a qualified, patriotic young professional. Irizarry was convicted in 2023 of a misdemeanor trespassing charge. His appointment was first reported by the Washington Post. 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
21: Okay. Yeah. Are we about to get it just a little hot and sweaty in this hoop?
22: You know this, Tim. Before I was a politician, I was a public school teacher in San Antonio, Texas, on the west side of the city. And I've taught a lot of undocumented students. And those students tended to be my most patriotic students.
23: Yeah.
24: The biggest question, not even close, the most popular question that we got asked is, are you single? Are you single? So you have a girlfriend.
23: I do.
24: Of many years.
23: I do. And she is my rock.
25: No, sir. You cannot have.

0: We have, I think, heard more and more issues of animal welfare. I think not just because it's the right thing to do and the moral thing to do, but also it's, as all of you know, necessary to fight climate change. It is now existential that we try to reduce our meat consumption and that we try to respect animals in all aspects of society. And so I am proud to say that our campaign has officially become a non-meat campaign. So we are only buying vegan products from our local vegan businesses.
1: He is an eighth generation white Texas male who loves

0: Texans are seeing that climate change is here and that we need action. And so I think if it can happen in Texas, if we can build that bipartisan coalition to save the planet, if we can do it here, then there's hope for us doing it across the country and across the world. And so we've got to keep this issue on the front burner, pardon my pun, to make sure that folks understand that this is no longer a theoretical possibility. It is no longer something in the distant future for our kids and grandkids to deal with. It is here, and it is killing Texans and Americans by the thousands.
1: Poverty is violence. Pollution is violence. And yes, prison is violence.
0: Before we go further, I want to acknowledge that our trans community needs abortion care too. Defending trans Texans is something we have to do every day at the state capitol. And you better believe I'll be giving sermons on that too. So when I use the word woman, it should not be understood as an exhaustive term, but rather as a lens through which to understand, examine, and interrogate patriarchy.
2: Don't you wish your girlfriend was a freak like me?
3: You know who I feel sorry for? Is good people that live in California. There is a tendency to think that every Californian is a whack, and it's just not true. There are good people who live in Los Angeles who did not vote for Karen Bass the first time and certainly didn't vote for her yesterday. There are people who've built businesses, served our country. There are police officers, veterans, firefighters, teachers, business owners that are good people. And I understand that it is easy to paint with a broad brush. But I feel horrible for those people because they look around and say, how did Karen Bass lead the primary yesterday? There couldn't be a worse mayor if you tried. Who are these people who are voting for her? How can this happen? We've got an affiliate in Los Angeles, KEIB, and I hear from listeners. And they feel the need to tell me, much as our upstate New York listeners feel the need, hey, I'm not one of the crazies. I know you're not one of the crazies, and I don't think everybody there is. I actually feel for you. Because some people are caring for an elderly mother or father who won't move. Some people have a business there that they can't simply sell and relocate. And yet here they are, struggling, noticing that their neighbors are complete and utter idiots. Karen Bass watched Los Angeles burn to the ground. President Trump came in and said, you're going to fix this. Oh, yeah. Why would you say we're not? You know, I will assume you know this, but in case you didn't, Karen Bass was actually Joe Biden's choice for vice president in 2020. If you remember, he had announced that he was going to have a black woman vice president. That's how he was going to court black voters. And so he announced, I'm going to have a black woman. He didn't know who it was going to be yet. And he said during the debate, Trump hasn't announced a black woman. He hasn't committed to having a black woman as vice president. Why would you? He's going to pick the best person, period, end of story, whatever that may be. But it was Karen Bass. The problem is Karen Bass had been part of an organization as a young person that was basically a communist grooming organization. And she had come back from that and made statements about the fact that Cuba's healthcare system was far better than ours. Well, let me tell you something. That's not a winner anywhere in the country, but that's a stone cold loser in Florida. You got a lot of Cuban blood flowing through the people of Florida and not just in Miami. And the Cuban diaspora has spread across the country. They are successful people. They are very proud, patriotic Americans. And you go extolling the virtues of that murderous Castro and now his brother after him and how well they run things. You know, that's just one example of how crazy and incompetent Karen Bass is. And yet, here we are. She still has the chance to end up the mayor. The governor's race, we won't have real results that we can be certain of for a while, because why would we? The Democrats want to make sure that votes can still come in after Election Day, which in and of itself is ridiculous.
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2: September 10th. That's the day Charlie Kirk was assassinated. I remember as that day unfolded, I heard Charlie Kirk was assassinated. That can't be true. People are so creepy and weird. A friend of mine sent me a message, and he's not the type to, I don't know if I would, that'd be funny, awkward. He's not the type to traffic in rumors. And he said, hey, I think it's the case that Charlie Kirk was assassinated. Some credible news sources are reporting it. And here's a video. And I saw the video. And I, to this day, I don't know if that's the accurate video or not. But I will never forget what that looked like. It makes sense that at the time there was real-time video taken, because Charlie Kirk was filmed. When he was talking, there were a lot of young people, and young people film everything. So, of course, there was real-time footage. And if, in fact, this was real, and I think it was pretty shortly thereafter, it could have been graphically enhanced or complete AI. I don't know. I don't know that it's important. But it's pretty brutal. In any case, I don't know that it matters one way or another, because he died. There's no doubting that. There's no Charlie Kirk is alive somewhere else movement. It played out in front of everybody. And it was so upsetting. A lot of people who didn't know who Charlie Kirk were suddenly introduced to Charlie Kirk. And they, in short order, were introduced to how influential Charlie was. I've said many times before and since, Charlie was incredibly influential in the Trump White House. He had a pipeline into the Trump, like a backdoor access to Trump. Trump respected him, admired him, and listened to him. And a big reason, two reasons for that. Number one is Charlie Kirk had the biggest youth audience in the country for conservatives, not even close. There's nobody talking to as many young people as he was. And secondly, he had a razor-sharp mind. He was committed to self-improvement through prayer, faith, reading, engaging. He was really trying to live a good life on a certain path. And that's what made it perhaps most frustrating, the whole darn thing. And I remember thinking at the time, well, at least something good will come of it. Patriots will stand up for their country now. The left will be ashamed of violence. No. An unhinged San Antonio man has been arrested for threatening to murder Erica Kirk, Charlie Kirk's widow, ahead of her Turning Point USA appearance in the city of San Antonio. This is Fox News with the story.
3: This threat not only targeted Erica Kirk, but Turning Point USA events across the board. News stations in Texas report Jacob Wensky of San Antonio was arrested earlier today and now faces two felony counts for making terrorist threats against Erica Kirk and TPUSA's upcoming women's leadership event in that city. According to local reports, San Antonio police were alerted to Wensky after he allegedly commented on social media, quote, "I know exactly where to bomb." Investigators, according to reporting, say he also wrote in an email, quote, "Death to Erica Kirk and every single speaker there. America will live on without those scum of this earth. Every Christian nationalist shall perish in the bombing that will take place at every single Turning Point rally and event." TPUSA responded to the arrest on X, saying the organization takes all threats seriously and is working with law enforcement, adding, quote, "We are grateful to the San Antonio Police Department and the FBI for their rapid response and arrest of the individual making these threats. We refuse to let threats silence us. We look forward to a successful and inspiring gathering." Erica Kirk, her family, and the organization she now runs have been under near constant hostility by critics ever since Charlie was assassinated in September. Charlie Kirk's accused killer, Tyler Robinson, is scheduled for his preliminary hearing in early July. Erica Kirk has been pushing for maximum transparency with the public in that case. As for the San Antonio suspect, his next court appearance is set for August.
2: Well, and here we are. So, the question is, why doesn't everybody make such a threat? That made him feel powerful and important. He scared people. That's what he wanted. Why doesn't everybody do that? Will there be a punishment of him? Because that's going to make all the difference in the world. How will this case play out? What will be done to him? Will he live to regret this? Will that be covered? You know, that's it. We get these. And it's not always law enforcement's fault. It's not always the officer's fault. We get these, you know, if you watch, as I do, you know, dangerous criminals or stupid criminals, you'll get this. And that was the point where he learned a really tough lesson. And then, you know, the bad guy does something and then he gets arrested. No, he didn't. Because he never paid for it. He got arrested and arraigned and he appeared and he walked out and they gave him probation because it was his first time he's brought before a court and actually given any sense of a sentence. And the reason is because a few times before he was arrested, they let him go before they punished him. And so what happens is there is just this free flow of bad people that the rest of us have to hope that our bumper car doesn't end up on the same block as theirs. We just have to hope they don't come in contact with us because they're out there. They've harmed a lot of other people. They've been caught after harming a lot of other people. And nothing was ever done. And so they're just going to keep harming other people. There are rabid dog human beings. And the left does not want to acknowledge that. Sympathy for the criminal is cruelty to the innocent. Adam Smith said that around 1776. Sympathy for the guilty is cruelty to the innocent. But that's what happens, isn't it? You see a bad guy. Look at this guy who murdered the CEO of a company. Whatever you might think of United Health, people are going to just gun someone down and then they're going to have fan clubs. Think about what kind of whacked out group of people. That guy should have hanged already from a tree where people could watch. He murdered a man in cold blood. And now what are we doing? Legal wranglings for how long? This is an awful... We've lost the plot somewhere along the way. If you've thought about buying gold or silver over the years and just never got around to it, I do that. I was late to the game on precious metals. It was actually the fear of monetary policy that made me very uncomfortable. The fact that took us 200 years to get to $38 trillion in debt, and now that's the annual interest on the debt that we have. It took us 200 years to get to $1 trillion in debt because we paid as we went. And all of a sudden, let's just borrow money we don't have. And now it's over $1 trillion in debt. 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
10: Fox News, I'm Sue Gossman. President Trump with a rare defeat in the House of Representatives Wednesday after several Republicans joined Democrats to curb his military action in Iran.
11: On this vote, the yeas are 215 and the nays are 208. The concurrent resolution is adopted.
10: The four Republicans joined with Democrats to pass the War Powers Resolution, arguing that the president launched the conflict without congressional approval, now heads to the Senate. The president says peace talks with Iran are progressing.
12: Despite Iran launching a barrage of missiles and drones into Kuwait Wednesday, President Trump says the ceasefire is working.
13: We nipped it in the bud very quickly, as we do with the greatest military in the world.
12: The president described the Iranian strikes as a response to what U.S. military officials described as defensive strikes by the U.S. earlier this week.
10: Fox's Jared Halpern. 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
20: 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What I witnessed at least 10 times over a three-day period is just a crazy person on the corner. And that's who you get stabbed by. That's who just randomly decides, I'm now going to hurt somebody.
19: 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Right, all along.

0: Homeland Security Task Force finds a sophisticated, their term, not mine, tunnel running from Tijuana into a retail store in San Diego. That is, from Mexico into the United States. Officials say the tunnel had reinforced walls, rails, ventilation system, electricity. It was being used by the cartels to smuggle drugs. NBC 7 with the story.
1: This business behind me, Buy for Less, that federal prosecutors say was actually not a business at all. They say that it actually houses the exit of that elaborate tunnel that they say the cartel was using to traffic quite literally a ton of cocaine.
2: Cocaine is now the lifeblood of the cartels. And what you see here today is a cardiac arrest for their system. For those defendants, they thought they saw a light at the end of the tunnel. In fact, what they saw were our lights and sirens.
1: Federal officials provided this video of agents going through that tunnel they discovered between Tijuana and a storefront in Otay Mesa. They say the tunnel is about 1,900 feet long and 55 feet deep, with electricity, ventilation, and a rail to move back and forth under the border. Homeland Security says they've been watching this location since December 2025. And for 6 months, they saw really only a handful of people taking empty suitcases in and out of the store. Until Friday, the feds say then they saw a man loading up a white van and taking it to National City for what appeared to be a handoff. Then a second truck was loaded up at Buy for Less. And prosecutors say traffic stops of those vehicles found more than 2,200 pounds of cocaine worth $45 million. The feds say this was a cartel operation, and four people, two men from San Diego and two from Mexico, are now facing multiple federal charges, including distribution of a controlled substance. The investigation is still ongoing, and the storefront remains blocked off.
3: We would not consider it a legitimate business. It fronted as a retail store selling liquidated items, appliances, luggage, miscellaneous household goods. During the 6 months that agents regularly had it under surveillance, there was very minimal foot traffic besides the people I would call, in sort of scare quotes, employees of the store.
0: What kind of quotes did he use? Air quotes? Or did he say scare quotes? I'm serious. I thought it. I think we're all fascinated by tunnels. There's no way around that. We are all fascinated by tunnels. Like when El Chapo would bust out of prison through a tunnel. That's fascinating. I mean, that's just absolutely fascinating. Remember?
4: Welcome back to El Chapo. In our last episode, El Chapo was captured by the Federale and placed in a Mexican prison.
5: All right, everybody, listen up. El Kizro wants to say something.
6: Here in the exercise yard inside the federal prison walls, we have put together some of the most notorious criminals to ever be arrested by the Mexican government.
7: Yeah, Holmes, and we're going to work together to help bust El Chapo out of prison. I'll personally stab anyone who gets in the way. Do you understand me, El Kizro?
6: Settle down, Stabby Pedro. If this plan goes smoothly, we won't have to stab anyone.
7: So what's the plan, Holmes?
8: What do we do?
6: We're going to have our guy on the outside dig a tunnel right into El Chapo's personal shower. Then we won't have to kill anyone. Just walk right out to a nearby motorcycle that will be waiting to escort him to freedom.
7: That's a good plan. I think it could work, but only if it's okay with El Chapo.
6: Yes. What do you think, El Chapo? Is this a good plan?
9: Yes, build the tunnel. I must leave this prison and return to my love, for I am El Chapo.
4: Will El Chapo escape prison? Will he be reunited with his love, Emma? Will Stabby Pedro ever stab again? Find out next time, only on El Chapo.

0: CBS News reports a secret federal warehouse in California holds assets seized from California fraudsters, Ferraris, Lamborghinis, and other luxury cars. Some of the items seized were from a man who ran a $270 million Medicare fraud scheme. Gosh, it's almost as if they're making it too easy to run Medicare's fraud schemes, doesn't it?
1: I wish I could show you what's behind here, but I can describe. I've seen over a dozen Ferraris, Lamborghinis, a Bugatti, Lotus, several G-Wagons. These are just some of the assets the government has seized from fraudsters who have taken your taxpayer dollars and bought some of these ill-gotten gains.
2: LA's top federal prosecutor, Bill Asaley, showed us around this U.S. Marshals warehouse.
3: It should offend every American taxpayer that these people are taking advantage of the system and enriching themselves.
2: These items had been owned by Paul Randall, who pleaded guilty to wire fraud this year in one of the largest Medi-Cal fraud cases in California history.
3: He submitted above $270 million worth of claims to the state of California through Medi-Cal. He was paid $170
2: million. $170
3: million
2: of hard-earned tax dollars.
3: That's correct. And what's most egregious about this is it was basically no questions asked. He basically exploited a loophole in the state's processing system.
2: That loophole, court records show, meant healthcare providers got reimbursed for prescription drugs that were not medically necessary and often not even given to patients. But where did all the stolen money go? Authorities say it paid for Kobe Bryant game-worn sneakers, baseball cards of Jackie Robinson and Mickey Mantle.
3: Very expensive taste, very rare, near mint condition, collectible sports cards purchased with taxpayer dollars.
2: Asaley also showed us Randall's home, one of seven properties he owned.
3: Let me tell you what a piece of work this Randall guy was. He's got six prior convictions for fraudulent conduct, and he was out on bond waiting sentencing when he started this new scheme.
2: He was effectively on bond when he decided to defraud $170 million more.
3: Yes. It's crazy.
2: Who's responsible for the breakdown of the system?
3: Obviously, there's a breakdown in the criminal justice system. If this guy was able to have six convictions and never did any real prison time.
2: We turned up a private driveway.
3: He was living like a king off of us.
2: Climbing into an exclusive corner of Orange County.
3: It's 8 bedrooms, 10 bathrooms.
2: Randall faces up to 30 years in federal prison. He didn't want to talk to us for the story. The federal government will try to recover some money by auctioning his assets. But Asaley warns, in other cases, they can't get back the money.
3: We see a lot of that money leave the country quickly. And once the money leaves the country, it's much more difficult, if not impossible, for us to trace it or recover it.
2: Investigating government fraud is a priority for Haywood Talcove. He's been warning officials about scams for two decades.
4: U.S. taxpayers lose $1 trillion a year to these criminal groups.
5: Where's it going?
4: It goes to Russia. It goes to China. It goes to Nigeria. It goes to Romania. And it's never to be seen again.
2: By his estimate, of that $1 trillion, roughly 70% ends up in the hands of transnational criminal gangs.
4: Taxpayers are funding transnational criminals who are using this money for horrible things. Child trafficking, drugs, threats to our democracy.
2: Cars, cards, compounds. This is what fraud looks like after it's already happened. Asaley and Talcove agree.
3: That is why it is so important that the money never goes out in the first place.
6: I'm not sure what your question was.
7: Mr. Michael Berry.
0: I lost the plot somewhere.
6: You did. You did.
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4: 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Turns out, it's actually a compliment. 92.5 Fox News. Right all along. You'd think they would have figured that out by now.

interesting thing has happened. CNN has made a conscious, concerted effort to try to appear more balanced, more honest. CNN got caught in a squeeze. Their play was Fox has the conservatives. We'll go after the liberals. The problem is there's a bigger audience working from the far extreme toward the middle than from the middle toward the extreme. And MS Now ended up carving out too much of the extreme, as well as a number of the size of the audience for the extreme left was not big enough because they're already served by Colbert, Kimmel, what's the other one, Fallon, and they already have everything else. So CNN got into real trouble with that, and there was no, they became a man with no home. So now they've tried to carve out a place in the middle by showing that they're being more honest. So they have this fellow, Harry Enten, and he does polling. And he comes back more often than you would expect with rather, in my opinion, honest polling results in what they mean. This is a 3-minute clip, which is longer than we normally like to play, but I couldn't find a spot to shorten it. It seemed to be a complete story that needed to be told. So he's talking about the fact that the Democrats face an electoral college disaster because people have fled blue states for the refuge of red states. And we've been talking a lot about this. And that means they're going to lose congressional seats, right? They're going to lose electoral college votes because it's all based on population. But anyway, here is...

0: here is the point. And guess what? Los Angeles, California, San Francisco, California generally has lost people who've come to Texas, who've come to Tennessee, who've come to Florida, come to Arizona. And they're going to feel that. That's going to make a real difference to their population numbers. Here's what he said.
1: Take into account the population mid-2025. Look at this. The biggest population growth this decade, all five of the states, states that Donald John Trump won in 2024. Texas, Florida, North Carolina, Georgia, and of course the great state of Arizona, where I spent my New Year's Eve. I love those folks out in Prescott, Arizona. These were the biggest gainers. The biggest gainers in terms of population compared to the 2020 census. Now, it's not just a red state boom. This is what we're looking at. We're looking at a red state boom here, but it is not just a red state boom. We're also looking at what I would dare call a blue state depression, because who are the people? Who and where are the people moving from into the red states? Well, they're blue states. They're blue states. Take a look here. The lowest domestic net migration this decade. All five of the states, states that were won by Kamala Harris in 2024. Look at this. California, Harris's home state. New York, where I'm coming from right now, of course. Illinois, New Jersey, and of course, the great Commonwealth of Massachusetts, which is a bastion of blue liberalism. These are the states that folks in the United States are moving away from and into the red states, which is propelling a red state boom. Now, this is interesting, right? But it could also have major political ramifications if it holds for 2030, the next census. Because take a look here. If, in fact, the 2025 population shifts hold for the 2030 census, look at this. Look at the House seat shifts by state. Remember, of course, we apportion the number of House seats depending on the population in each state. If, in fact, the 2025 population shifts hold for 2030, states that Kamala Harris won, they would lose. They would lose 7 seats in the United States House of Representatives. The states that Donald Trump won in 2024, they would gain 7 seats. Now, this isn't just about the House of Representatives, right? It's also about the Electoral College, because the number of electoral votes that each state gets is equal to the number of senators. Each state, of course, has 2, plus the number of House seats that they have. So what would this mean for the House of Representatives? Well, if you remember back in 2024, right, it was all about, we were talking about the blue wall. If Kamala Harris could win the baseline Democratic states and then add in the blue wall states of Michigan, the Commonwealth of Pennsylvania, and Wisconsin, she would get to 270 electoral votes. But if all of a sudden we, in fact, have applying the 2025 estimates, the population estimates, to the Electoral College, the blue states plus the blue wall of Michigan, Pennsylvania, and Wisconsin would no longer be enough. Under the current estimates, you get to exactly 270 electoral votes, the minimum needed to win the Electoral College. If, in fact, you apply the 2025 estimates, look at that. You would only get to 263 electoral votes if you were a Democrat, which would mean a Republican victory.
0: Democrats have seen this coming for a while. That's why they now criticize the Electoral College. See, what they do is change the rules to suit themselves. They don't really care about our government being representative. Look, they would change the rules of baseball to the rules of football if their players were all 300 pounds, right? They would change the rules of football to the rules of basketball if their players were all 7 feet tall. They want to change the rules to suit what they're trying to accomplish. I read this recently. I'm going to read it again because I think it is very, very telling. It is known in the political world as voting with your feet. If you want to know if the policies of a place are being successful, how they're being reviewed, look at what people who can move do. Often the really poor or the working poor cannot move. And that is because if you own a home in a rough neighborhood, it's hard to sell it. And so we've seen that in places like New York, well, in places, in all the blue cities. And that's who really loses out of this. The fabulously wealthy, they can up and move in a second. And they'll even hold on to their place in New York or in L.A. and just move somewhere else. Zuckerberg, moved to Florida. We've seen this with billionaire after billionaire relocating. And by the way, they're almost all liberals. They're almost all liberal policies. But when it comes down to it, what do? Where do they live? Texas, Florida. Texas and Florida are big ones. The two biggest probably now. But anyway, so you look at the states who have the cities which have gained the most headquarters from 2020 to 2025. Dallas is almost 100. Austin is over 50. Houston, Phoenix, and Nashville, in that order, are all 25 and more. And where did they come from? San Francisco has lost over 100. LA's lost almost 100. New York has lost about 30. Chicago, and they'd lost a bunch already. Chicago and San Diego have lost upwards of, let's see, that would, it's on a graph, so it's about 10 each. That's called voting with your feet. For a company to move their headquarters, this isn't a guy that graduated college and, you know, maybe or graduated high school, you know, Jack Kerouac, maybe I'll go out on the road and figure out where I'm going to live. Or somebody moving to L.A. or Hollywood to take a waitressing job to see if they can get in the movies. Moving a corporation is a big deal. 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
6: It's not true. I'm Sue Guzman, Fox News. President Trump denying reports that peace talks with Iran have broken down. He tells the New York Post he would like to meet with the new Ayatollah who's contributing to the peace talks, and he says they're getting along very well. More from Fox's Peter Ducey.
7: The president says fake news reports that the Islamic Republic of Iran and the USA stopped speaking a few days ago are false and erroneous. The conversations between us have been going on continuously, including 4 days ago, 3 days ago, 2 days ago, 1 day ago, and today. Where they lead, one never knows. The president also now admits he has recently used some nasty language while talking to Bibi Netanyahu. He did a podcast with Miranda Devine for the New York Post. He confirms an Axios report about some F-bombs over the phone, and he elaborates that he is perturbed, his word, that Netanyahu keeps attacking Lebanon to their north.
6: On Wednesday, the House of Representatives sent a rare pushback to President Trump voting in favor of the War Powers Act, several Republicans joining Democrats. U.S. and Iran have launched new strikes, even as President Trump claims that talks are ongoing. Iran reportedly says it is pausing talks until Israel stops attacking Hezbollah in Lebanon. Secretary of State Marco Rubio blames the terror group while testifying before a House committee.
8: We are hopeful that we can create a paradigm in which Lebanon's government and Israel can work together to disarm Hezbollah and allow the people of Lebanon to reclaim its country. But it's complex.
6: Now Israel and Lebanon have agreed to renew their fragile ceasefire and create so-called pilot security zones in Lebanon that would ban Hezbollah militants. U.S. Southern Command confirming it has launched a kinetic strike against a suspected narco-terrorist vessel in the Eastern Pacific Wednesday. Two males aboard the vessel were killed. No U.S. military forces were injured. The U.S. has launched more than 60 such lethal kinetic strikes this year. 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
13: Okay. Yeah. Are we about to get it just a little hot and sweaty in this room?
15: You know this, Tim. Before I was a politician, I was a public school teacher in San Antonio, Texas, on the west side of the city. And I taught a lot of undocumented students. And those students tended to be my most patriotic students.
16: Yeah.
17: The biggest question.
0: There was a story from NBC News that I didn't get to. A number of you sent it, and I wanted to bring it up. It's a former CIA official who was arrested for stealing over $40 million in gold bars from the CIA, and it didn't stop there. The story from NBC News.
19: Now, get to some breaking news. A former CIA senior officer is accused, get this, of secretly stashing 300 gold bars in his house that he was kind of brushed off as a, quote, work-related expense. That, according to court documents and two people familiar with the employment histories. NBC's Julia Ainsley breaking this exclusive for us.
26: Tom, we have breaking news here from our national security team that a man who is a high-level employee at the CIA with top-secret clearance has been arrested and is facing charges in federal court here in the Eastern District of Virginia because the FBI said that they went into this man's home after getting complaints from his coworkers about what might be happening with some of the money he was using that he was requesting as reimbursement for work-related expenses. It turns out in his home they found $40 million worth of gold bars. If you're wondering how many bars that is, that's about 308, they said. They also found $2 million in U.S. currency, and they found 35 luxury watches, most of which were Rolex. This is according to court documents that did not at first name the government agency, but my colleagues here, Dan DeLuce, Gary Grumbach, and I have spoken to sources who said that this man was an employee of the CIA, and the CIA and the FBI saying in a statement, in response to our questions, that this man is someone who was an employee of the CIA and that this was referred from CIA Director Ratcliffe and that they have been cooperating with the FBI in this investigation. It sounds bizarre, and we will continue to stay on top of it. Another piece I want to tell you about, Tom, is that not only is he accused of taking government property, meaning all of that money, but also falsifying his history, his education history, and military history. He said he graduated from a university he did not graduate from. They had no record of him attending. Same thing went for a graduate program, as well as getting his pilot's license to fly for the Navy. The FAA said they had no record that he had a license to fly a plane. So a lot more we're learning about this man. His name is David Rush. He is a resident of Virginia. And we will bring you more as we learn it and what is behind this bizarre scheme that would lead for $40 million in gold bars to be in this man's home.
0: So the initial reaction is, what is the CIA doing with all that money? There has to be some credit given to the CIA for prosecuting the guy. Because a lot of agencies, government entities, companies, churches, when something bad like this happens, they'll sweep it under the rug because it looks bad on them. But you want to encourage them to come forward. So credit for that. That's a big deal. That could have very easily been hidden away. And I'm sure it has been in the past. Now, what was this guy doing? How did he have access to $40 million worth of gold bars? How many gold bars are laying around in the CIA? What is the access process? Is there an evidence room? How would you think you're going to get away with it? Is it that easy to get away with? That you would think you could get away with it? Are there that many people who have access to $40 million in gold bars? Let's leave aside the fact that he's clearly a sleazeball. What are we doing with gold bars lying around? These are some really serious questions, especially when most people don't trust the CIA anyway. And most people think that CIA has way too much power and way too little oversight to start with. So what are we doing here? I don't know. Pivot. An illegal alien in Virginia. 26 prior charges, including rape and assault of a police officer. That guy should never see the light of day, ever again. Throw him in a cage. Let him die there. Has been released thanks to the state's sanctuary policies in Virginia. This is what they got from the Democrats that they elected. Well, of course, he's been arrested again for sexually assaulting a woman in Arlington. This woman should have never been assaulted because this guy should have never been out on the streets again.
2: Court records showed me that he was arrested on May 19th in Fairfax County on five charges, including a felony. But only 3 days later, he was back on the street and allegedly assaulted a woman. So this is just a really concerning, a disturbing situation that we're telling you about this morning. Take a look here. The suspect on your screen, 25-year-old Cristobal Vasquez Sanchez. Arlington police say he inappropriately approached a woman in a parking garage stairwell about 10 days ago. Another person was there to step in and help her, and then he ran away before investigators found and arrested him 3 days later. So here's a look at his record I mentioned. I found 26 different charges total across Fairfax and Arlington, from other assaults to drug possessions and property damage, just to name a few. The most recent was 3 days before this alleged Arlington assault, where he was arrested for assault on an officer, which is a felony charge, but he was freed from custody, released on recognizance. So 7 News also learned yesterday that he is undocumented, and ICE had issued a detainer that Fairfax County officials did not honor. Here's what DHS told us. Sanctuary politicians released this criminal from jail back into Virginia communities. Vasquez Sanchez then went on to rack up charges for rape and sexual assault. Now, you will remember that Commonwealth's Attorney Steve Discano and Sheriff Stacey Kincaid were both grilled on Capitol Hill a few weeks ago for their so-called sanctuary policies. Discano is also at the center of a DOJ investigation for those very same prosecution policies. So we have reached out to both of their offices with many questions about this case. Of course, we'll keep you posted. This man is currently in Arlington custody, and he's waiting for his next hearing on July 7th.
0: We all know that there are bad people. They rape, they murder, they have no impulse control. They're not a victim. They're not to be pitied. They're not to be felt sorry for. Whatever the reason they ended up this way, they are this way. And no amount of Susan Sarandon movies can make them any better. And I wish that every Democrat who lets them back out on the streets would have to live next door to them. I wish their families would have to live next door to them, because our families have to, somebody has to live next door to them. And if you feared that they would harm your family, you wouldn't put them back out on the streets. But they are harming people's families. And guess what? I don't want them harming my family, and I don't want them harming your family, and I don't want them harming Democrat families. I don't want them harming anybody's family. Because I don't want them out on the street again.
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31: 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All along.

0: For as far back as I can remember, Democrats have been trying to turn Texas purple. There was Beto and Jasmine and Sheila Jackson Lee. And there was Joaquin Castro and Al Green. And there was Donald Benson's brother, Lloyd Jr. And his guys, El Comandante and Gene Wu. And then there was Thomas Slater, James Slater's brother. And you had Talafrico and Beto with the Bible, Low-T Tallarico, Six-Gender Jimmy, because he believed there are more than two biological sexes and said things like this.
1: Modern science obviously recognizes that there are many more than two biological sexes. In fact, there are six.
0: And that got him whacked at the polls. And that's what it was like. Every few years, a new crew, a new name, a new slogan. Same result. For Democrats in Texas, hope springs eternal.

0: I am often asked the question, what in the world is going on with the Democrats? Why do they keep putting bad candidates forward? It is an interesting, very interesting question. Before I answer that, CNN contributor Brad Todd was talking about how the Democrats love awful candidates like Tallarico, like Plattner. But in the state of Maine, the current senator that Plattner's running against, she's not exactly a stalwart Republican. It's Susan Collins. She's everything that the Democrats and the media claim a Republican should be. Not is, but should be. Susan Collins is half Democrat. Maybe more. She's the Democrats' dream. She is the least offensive Republican to Democrats based on how she votes, based on her actual actions, which makes you wonder, why is it so important that they get her out? Well, here's what he said.
1: Every choice is a choice. And on June 9th, Graham Plattner is going to run against the governor of Maine, someone who has an incredible record, who can't raise a nickel because Democrats want someone who's crazy and awful. They're attracted to Plattner because he's awful. It's not a hesitation. It's what they want. Maine primary voters like the awful.
2: They're attracted.
1: Think about what the general election is about, though. Susan Collins voted for the Affordable Care Act under Barack Obama. She voted for the Stimulus Act under Barack Obama. She voted to confirm Sonia Sotomayor and Elena Kagan. She is as centrist a person in the United States Senate as you can find. And Democrats, they prefer a Nazi death squad tattoo sexting with a bunch of other people person over that, then they've really jumped the shark.
2: Well, she's a centrist who voted to confirm justices who overturned Roe v. Wade. So to call
1: she
2: her
1: voted
2: a,
1: for-
2: to call her a
1: was
2: centrist,
1: in dissent too.
2: To call
1: she
2: her a centrist is a little, too. Is a little you know, I'm not so sure.
0: I don't call her a centrist because I believe the American people are further to the right than the media wants you to believe. They don't want that. They don't want you to think that you're normal. They want you to think that you're out of touch. You're weird. You're a right winger. Oh, you just came home from war? And you're a white male who's pro-life? Then you are the single greatest threat to this country because you're going to blow up an abortion clinic. Just came home from war? And you're a white male combat veteran? You're the single most dangerous person to this country. This is what Donna Shalala said. Democrats have said this repeatedly. You are the single most dangerous threat to this country, a domestic terrorist in waiting, because you don't trust the government. And you're going to blow something up or burn something down. We need to keep a close eye on you. And that's all of you on January 6th. We're going to put you in prison forever. That's how they think. That's their belief. That's what they keep projecting. They want you scared. You know, Saddam Hussein governed Iraq from a minority party, a very small group of people who held control over the centers of power. The Saudi royal family is a very, Saudi Arabia is a very tribal place. They are a very, very small minority, the royal family. And they live in fear of a revolution. And so what they do is basically pay a bribe to the public. Everything will be free for you. Don't mess it up. Don't storm the gates. But history has told us you cannot buy off the people. Eventually, they'll get bored. Eventually, all the free stuff will no longer be enough. They will want power. Mankind always does. They will want power over their own futures. You have them living in a prison of your making. It's just a nice, it's club fed, but it's still a prison. They still don't have control. They don't know the great glories of victory, of self-determination. And eventually, they'll take you down for it. And that will happen there as well. And that's true of so many countries where the governing elite are actually governing a majority. They're governing the majority with a minority because they have control. You know, when the Germans came in and installed a puppet in the Vichyssoise government, and they basically were controlling France from afar. And so the French people were under an external governmental occupation. So how did they do it? They had a squad, a minority of people who would turn you in if you were in any way doing what they feared would happen, which is a revolution by the majority. The Stasi in East Germany. It was widely understood that the people hated the world they were living in. How do we stop them from revolution? Well, we got an elite crack team keeping our eye on them. 20 years ago, I had no interest in buying or selling gold and silver. None. 10 years ago. And I have a lot of friends who have been buying gold for a long time. And I would ask them questions like I do with a lot of things. I tend to be pretty slow to move. I study things. If I'm having a drink or cigar or dinner with a friend and they mention a lot of things, but let's say they mention gold or silver, I'll ask them, how's that done for you? Why do you do it? What's your approach? What are the downsides? What are the upsides? 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I'm a little slower to move than most people. 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
12: Fox News, I'm Ted Lindner. President Trump announcing tonight he'll nominate Todd Blanche to serve as Attorney General, tapping his former personal lawyer for the post.
13: I'm instructing Dan and everybody else that's involved in that very complicated process, which is going to go, I think, very quickly, that we are going to make him permanent Attorney General.
12: Blanche has been serving as acting attorney general. President Trump still signaling progress in talks with Iran.
14: Despite Iran launching a barrage of missiles and drones into Kuwait Wednesday, President Trump says the ceasefire is working.
13: We nipped it in the bud very quickly, as we do in the greatest military in the world.
14: The president described the Iranian strikes as a response to what U.S. military officials described as defensive strikes by the U.S. earlier this week.
12: Fox's Jared Halpern and the U.S. Southern Command confirming it launched a kinetic strike against a vessel in the Eastern Pacific on Wednesday. Two males aboard that vessel were killed. 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
19: 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Clay Travis and Buck Sexton.
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24: Always the case with Democrats, I might add.

0: The Democrat Party has spent the last several years trying to figure out why men left the party, and they did. Their solution, their actual solution, has been to redefine masculinity until it fits what they're already doing. So they have this fellow, Graham Plattner, who's running for the Senate in Maine as a Democrat. He's the avowed Nazi, got the Hitler love, refers to his wiener as Mein Führer. You know, he's going to blitzkrieg the, shall we say, booty of girls, he tells them. I mean, this guy's a, he's something. Anyway, he ended up on NPR, which tells you everything about who his audience is. And he's asked about something, and he says, and I want you to listen very carefully to the phrasing here, that it's just a healthy form of masculinity. Now, when a Democrat candidate or Democrat Senate candidate on NPR starts explaining to you what healthy masculinity looks like, you're about to hear something you're going to want to perk up your ears for. The left spent a decade telling men that masculinity was toxic, fragile, dangerous. Now, realizing they can't win without male voters, suddenly, masculinity is healthy again. Isn't that something? Oh, no, we like masculinity. We've changed our minds. Here's their candidate for the Senate in Maine, Graham Plattner.
1: You represent masculinity in certain ways. The Democrats have trouble connecting with male voters. What describe the masculinity that you represent?
2: I think it's just a healthy form of it, which is, yeah, look, I mean, I lift weights. I shoot guns. My background is obviously in the military. I work outside. Most of my hobbies are things that people tend to associate with, like, manly stuff, I guess. At the exact same time, I go to therapy. I have a very open sort of dialogue and emotional relationship with my wife. I work incredibly hard to put myself in places where I share space with folks who have very different outlooks or backgrounds as me, and then open up to the idea that their lived experience is exactly as valid as mine.
0: Oh, my. I love Hitler. I'm also in touch with my feminine side. Wow. Okay. That's their candidate. I mean, they, you know, things have become really strange when Bernie Sanders is the one telling people to calm down and change the subject. Bernie Sanders with the crooked finger. This is the guy that if you ask him why the city can't fill a pothole, he holds a dissertation on billionaires. When Bernie Sanders is urging discretion, we are in uncharted territory.
3: 60% of our people are living paycheck to paycheck. People can't afford health care. They can't afford groceries. They can't afford to fill up their gas tanks. The oligarchs are planning to spend, I believe, some $90 million in a small state like Maine to defeat Graham Plattner. So I think maybe we should be focusing on the important issues facing working people throughout this country, not focusing on his marriage. And my understanding is that his wife, Amy, who I've met, indicated they love each other. But maybe we focus on the issues facing the American people, the people of Maine, and not the marriage issues facing Graham Plattner.
4: But is sending sexually explicit messages, does that make you, is that the right person for office? Are you at all rethinking your endorsement?
3: Oh, certainly.
4: Certainly not. Okay, thank you, sir.
0: It's always amusing to me when someone wants to hold forth on a politician or a politician's wife or husband, and they don't know that person from Adam. They say, he and his wife, who I have met, for how long? They have a loving, deep, committed relationship. How long have you met them? You're offering an endorsement of something. You're offering an assessment of something that you know nothing about. You could say, I don't know, But for you to hold forth on something you don't know on the basis that, what, you shook her hand at a political event backstage? And that's how you know? This dude could be torturing her, and you wouldn't know it from a backstage exchange. And you're going to hold forth on this? This clip is longer than we have in the segment, but let's take it to break with The View, because, you know, we always want to know what the hen party thinks about things. This is The View's opinion on the Democrat candidate from Maine running against Susan Collins.
5: Controversies keep coming for Democratic Senate candidate Graham Planter. On the heels of apologizing for a tattoo associated with Nazis, then an offensive post about a wounded U.S. soldier, now his wife, Amy Gertner, is responding to reports that she gave his campaign a heads up about her husband sending sexually explicit texts to several different women.
6: Horrible. There is no doubt that this guy, Platner, is flawed in many ways. This is different than the Eric Swalwell thing so far, because no women have come forward that I know of or that have been reported. Right. We haven't seen the sex like we did with Swalwell. But it is disturbing, and it is horrible. And why can't we do better? Why can't we have better candidates?
7: It's not
6: why do
7: worth
6: we have
7: compromising
6: to
7: have your morals and values and integrity. To be honest, his sexting is the least of my concerns with this
6: guy. That's what I thought.
7: Graham Platner trashed a Purple Heart recipient, said he didn't deserve to live, defamed fallen Navy SEAL Chris Kyle, downplayed how hard it is to report sexual assault in the military, repeatedly used anti-gay slurs and homophobic posts as recently as 2021, called himself an avowed communist, and has a Nazi tattoo for 20 years that he's since covered up. This guy just seems like a guy of not very good character. And there are a lot of options in this country. And by the way, there are other paths for Democrats to win. Just win a different state. You need 4 seats. Look at Alaska. Look at Iowa. Look at Texas. Don't die on the hill of a guy who is going to be a headache for you for years.
8: Well, and not to make this political, because I'm usually not the one that does that, but watching that video of the wife saying, you know, don't spend energy on these ads. The problem with these ads is they
7: tell it like
8: it is.
7: True.
8: This is a character flaw. This isn't Platner has said, you know, he did it in form. I'm sorry. I didn't mean it. I've changed. This is a problem. The Purple Heart recipient, by the way, the video he insulted, was a man who took fire to save his team. Mm-hmm. And he said, this stupid guy should have died. It's only because they didn't have good aim that he's here. If you were capable of saying that at any time in your life, you've shown me who you are, and I heard you. This man should be nowhere near Congress.
9: Because I think all the allegations are true. The sexting with other women while married is definitely true, because his wife is the person that gave the messages to his campaign to give them a heads up. Yeah. So the fact now that he's saying
6: that she gave messages. I think she said she told the campaign, but we haven't seen messages.
9: But she disclosed it.
6: Right.
9: So why would she lie about that? So that part is true. He's also made racist remarks against African Americans. So he's a cheater. He's an anti-Semite, because the fact that he had that tattoo for 20 years and didn't know what it was is a lie. So he's a liar, a racist, an anti-Semite.
7: Homophobe.
9: He's a homophobe. Yes. So he's all the things, and character does matter.
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13: 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Thanks, Dave.
14: You bet. Thank you.
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0: ever notice when a certain thing hits the news and people are learning about it for the first time? All of a sudden, it seems like these stories keep popping up and you find out, oh, we've got a real epidemic of this. The Somali fraud, when it first came to light, people are like, oh, there's that school, the Learning Center, and they can't even spell learning. And it turns out the entire city of Mogadishu, Minneapolis, is one big fraud. That's the number one industry there. Well, we found that out with the deportation of illegal aliens when we found out that there were people who were illegal aliens in this country who were in positions that you don't qualify for if you're not a U.S. citizen. The superintendent of Des Moines, Iowa, not exactly a tiny town, the superintendent of all schools, public schools in Des Moines, Iowa, turns out was an illegal alien and also a DEI hire. He falsely claimed to be a U.S. citizen. He wasn't. He was here illegally. And by the way, illegal possession of a firearm. That's a problem. We don't need gun control. Just enforce the laws we have. Local 5 Des Moines with that story. He's been sentenced to just 2 years in prison.
1: Just over 8 months after Ian Roberts was detained by immigration enforcement officials and just over 4 months after pleading guilty on federal charges.
2: These are things that he did. He wants to accept responsibility for it.
1: He now knows what's next. In federal court, the sentencing hearing stretched more than 2 hours. Defense attorneys asked for probation, arguing prison time would come at a cost to taxpayers.
2: Because all they're doing is paying taxpayer money at, what, $4,000 a month? So why not deport him? That's what we want.
1: Roberts also addressed the court, describing his background from an impoverished childhood to what he says was a career as a high-profile police officer in Guyana. He told the judge he came to the United States on vacation at first and stayed out of fear for his life, and claims that's why he had multiple firearms when he was arrested. Prosecutors, however, asked for a longer sentence, 37 months in total, arguing Roberts spent decades evading the law and made what they called a conscious decision to, quote, exploit public trust. The judge also called the case a, quote, serious offense, noting Roberts led immigration agents into what she described as a, quote, dangerous situation at the time of his arrest. So now with the sentence set, attention turns to what comes next, including deportation and whether Roberts continues his work in education elsewhere.
2: He can add a lot to their educational system as they get this influx of money coming directly from the oil. If he gets there and he's committed to it, he's going to do some wonderful stuff there.
1: Yeah, so after serving the rest of

0: his sentence here on U.S. soil. He is expected to be transferred into federal immigration custody, where he will then be deported back to Guyana. His attorneys say they are continuing efforts to expedite that deportation process, again, kind of claiming that they don't want the taxpayers to spend any more money than they have to. They also say Roberts does not plan to return to the United States, but if he does try to come back and comes the legal way, he will be under supervision for the first 3 years on U.S. soil.
1: It is disturbing to see how often we see criminal behavior associated with the educational system. These are people to whom we are entrusting our children. And far too often, and one time is too many, we are seeing bad people in positions of public education. They are pedophiles. They're groomers. They're whack jobs. And we've seen it again and again. Now, it makes the headlines because teacher has sex with student is going to make a lot more headlines than boss at private corporation has sex with secretary, right? And to be clear, most teachers are good people doing it for the right reason. But we have to be careful that one bad apple isn't becoming a trend. More than 200 teachers across Texas have been under investigation after a fraudulent certification scheme was uncovered in 2024. In Texas, we have a certification scheme to be certified as a teacher from outside the educational system. So you were a secretary, you were a manager, you were a whatever, and you want to get into teaching. You got to pass the certification. And a lot of people want to get into it. I've seen it because they're lazy. They don't want to have to work hard. They want an easy job, and they figure it's an easy job. It's air conditioned. It's not stressful. Okay. It can be, but that's what they think. Well, investigators say that this certification scheme, imagine that. We got teachers who are teaching that couldn't pass the test to get to be a teacher, and now they're going to teach our kids. What is that person going to teach our kids? Investigators say it was spearheaded by an HISD high school basketball coach, that's Houston Independent School District, who made more than $1 million in the scheme. Maybe you should have focused on actual business. Last week, Harris County prosecutors amended their charges against four of the accused conspirators. A Harris County grand jury handed up re-indictments against Vincent Grayson, Nicholas Newton, Tawana Guilford Mason, and Darian Nicole Wilhite, Nicole spelled with the K, if you're wondering. All four are accused of conspiring to commit commercial bribery. Three of them are accused of conspiring to commit money laundering as part of the scheme, because how are we going to account for this money that we didn't make on our paycheck? Well, we got to launder it. You saw Ozark. Grayson and Newson once worked as the... And Newton once worked as the head boys basketball coach and an assistant principal, respectively. Oh, so they're not just teachers. They're in positions of authority and little criminals. Well, that's nice. At the school of Booker T. Washington, Mason, the woman involved in this, Tawana, she's the former director at the Houston Training and Education Center. Yes. We've got more government leadership positions for these scam artists. And Wilhite, Darian Nicole Wilhite with a K, was a former proctor at Tactics, a texting center. In 2024, the group was accused of devising a scheme to swap Newton as a test-taking proxy for their paying customers at the certification site where the other two worked. All right, so you got one who's going in and taking the test for people too stupid to pass the test, and two of them who are administering the test who are looking the other way so the test could be filled out. State investigators said the scam led to more than 200 teachers receiving fraudulent certifications. The group was previously indicted on charges of conspiring to tamper with government records. On Friday, a spokesman with the district attorney's office said the new indictment was sought to refine charging language and more clearly articulate the theory of prosecution. The new indictments do not reveal additional details about the scheme, but they slightly adjust the allegations. While the original charge accused the group of laundering more than $300,000, the new charge describes the amount as between $150,000 and $300,000. The money laundering charge is a first-degree felony, punishable by up to 99 years in prison. The commercial bribery charges are third-degree felonies, which carry a sentence of up to 10 years. I have heard rumors that they are associated with or friendly with some local elected officials. I will do some further digging and report back.
2: Ladies and gentlemen, Elvis has left the building. Thank you and good night.
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7: The delegate ceasefire holding. I'm Ted Lindner, Fox News. President Trump says the ceasefire is still on despite Iran's strikes on Gulf state neighbors, as a permanent peace deal remains elusive. Fox's Jared Halpern with the latest from the White House.
8: President Trump is downplaying Iranian airstrikes on Kuwait, a barrage that killed at least one civilian and wounded others.
9: There's a reason for everything, and we hit them pretty hard the night before, and actually last night.
8: The president says he considers the ceasefire with Iran to still be in place.
9: It's a different part of the world. You know, I'd say in that part of the world, ceasefire is when you're shooting in a more moderate manner.
8: President Trump says he also believes Iran is moving closer to signing a deal to abandon its nuclear program, an agreement he says that could come together by this weekend. At the White House, Jared Halpern, Fox News.
7: Meanwhile, the president suffering a rare defeat in the GOP-led House in a largely symbolic vote. Democrats, joined by a handful of Republicans, voted to curb his war powers in Iran. If the measure did make it to President Trump, he likely would just use his veto power. Israel and Lebanon agreeing to renew their fragile ceasefire and create a number of security zones inside Lebanon. Hezbollah militants would be banned from those zones. The renewed ceasefire comes after a heated call from President Trump to Israeli Prime Minister Benjamin Netanyahu. President Trump announcing tonight he will nominate Todd Blanche to serve as Attorney General. tapping his former personal lawyer for the Post. The president speaking a little bit earlier tonight.
9: I'm instructing Dan and everybody else that's involved in that very complicated process, which is going to go, I think, very quickly, that we are going to make him permanent attorney general.
7: Blanche has been serving as acting attorney general. And the New York Knicks take game one of the NBA Finals in San Antonio, knocking off the Spurs 105-95. The Knicks finished the game on an 11-0 run. Jalen Brunson scoring 30 points. Game two is Friday night. 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
0: People are screaming at each other online. 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We're turning into animals. We can only do what we can do. There are times I'm exhausted. I'm angry for reasons I can't really even put my finger on. 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
2: Fox News, I'm Sue Gussman. President Trump announcing at a White House dinner Wednesday that he will nominate Todd Blanche as Attorney General.
3: I'm instructing Dan and everybody else that's involved in that very complicated process, which is going to go, I think, very quickly, that we are going to make him permanent Attorney General.
2: And Blanche has been serving as acting Attorney General after the White House fired former AG Pam Bondi in April. Nomination would have to be confirmed by the Senate. House of Representatives issuing a rare rebuke to President Trump Wednesday over his handling of the conflict in Iran.
4: On this vote, the yeas are 215 and the nays are 208. The concurrent resolution is adopted.
2: Four Republicans joined with Democrats to pass the War Powers Resolution to halt military action in Iran. 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
5: Negotiations are continuing. I'm Sue Guzman, Fox News. President Trump denying reports that peace talks with Iran have broken down. Fox's Peter Doocy.
6: The president says fake news reports that the Islamic Republic of Iran and the USA stopped speaking a few days ago are false and erroneous. The conversations between us have been going on continuously, including 4 days ago, 3 days ago, 2 days ago, 1 day ago, and today. Where they lead, one never knows. The president also now admits he has recently used some nasty language while talking to Bibi Netanyahu. He did a podcast with Miranda Devine for the New York Post. He confirms an Axios report about some F-bombs over the phone, and he elaborates that he is perturbed, his word, that Netanyahu keeps attacking Lebanon to their north.
5: On Wednesday, the House of Representatives sent a rare pushback to President Trump, voting in favor of the War Powers Act, several Republicans joining Democrats. Another state is being investigated by lawmakers following accusations of Medicaid fraud.
7: House Republicans are investigating Medicaid fraud in Ohio. This comes after they found fraud in Minnesota. Texas Republican Brandon Gill claims that bad actors from the Somali community operate in both states. At a hearing, Gill tangled with Democratic Ohio State Senator Nikki Antonio. But Antonio pushed back, saying Republicans control Ohio state government. House Republicans dared Democrats to oppose anti-fraud bills. One bill on the floor increased oversight for child care programs. Another bill blocks people from bilking the needy out of government aid.
5: Fox's Chad Pergram. President Trump announcing Wednesday night he will nominate Todd Blanche to serve as Attorney General, tapping his former personal lawyer for the post. An official announcement expected Thursday. Blanche has been serving as acting AG since Pam Bondi was fired by Trump in April. 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
0: Driving home the truth.
1: The way that the Democrats used to look at them was, we just take you for granted. 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
2: Fox News, I'm Ted Lindner. President Trump still signaling progress in talks with Iran.
3: Despite Iran launching a barrage of missiles and drones into Kuwait Wednesday, President Trump says the ceasefire is working.
4: We nipped it in the bud very quickly, as we do in the greatest military in the world.
3: The president described the Iranian strikes as a response to what U.S. military officials described as defensive strikes by the U.S. earlier this week.
2: Fox's Jared Halpern. President Trump announcing that he'll nominate Todd Blanche to serve as Attorney General, tapping his former personal lawyer for the Post, speaking on Wednesday night.
5: I'm instructing Dan and everybody else that's involved in that very complicated process, which is going to go, I think, very quickly, that we are going to make him permanent Attorney General.
2: Blanche has been serving as acting Attorney General. And the New York Knicks take game one of the NBA Finals in San Antonio, knocking off the Spurs 105-95. Game two is Friday night. 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
4: Keeping the ceasefire in place, I'm Ted Lindner, Fox News. President Trump says the ceasefire is still on despite Iran's strikes on Gulf state neighbors, as a permanent peace deal remains elusive.
5: President Trump is downplaying Iranian airstrikes on Kuwait, a barrage that killed at least one civilian and wounded others.
6: There's a reason for everything, and we hit them pretty hard the night before, and actually last night.
5: The president says he considers the ceasefire with Iran to still be in place.
6: It's a different part of the world. You know, I'd say in that part of the world, ceasefire is when you're shooting in a more moderate manner.
5: President Trump says he also believes Iran is moving closer to signing a deal to abandon its nuclear program, an agreement he says that could come together by this weekend. At the White House, Jared Halpern, Fox News.
4: Meanwhile, the president suffering a rare defeat in the GOP-led House in a largely symbolic vote. Democrats, joined by a handful of Republicans, voting to curb his war powers in Iran. If the measure did make it to the president's desk, he would likely just use his veto power. Israel and Lebanon agreeing to renew their fragile ceasefire and create a number of security zones inside Lebanon. Hezbollah militants will be banned from those zones. The renewed ceasefire comes after a heated call from President Trump to Israeli Prime Minister Bibi Netanyahu. President Trump announcing on Wednesday night he'll nominate Todd Blanche to serve as Attorney General, tapping his former personal lawyer for the post.
6: I'm instructing Dan and everybody else that's involved in that very complicated process, which is going to go, I think, very quickly, that we are going to make him permanent Attorney General.
4: Blanche, of course, has been serving as acting Attorney General. And the New York Knicks take game one of the NBA Finals in San Antonio, knocking off the Spurs 105-95. The Knicks finishing the game on an 11-0 run, Jalen Brunson scoring 30 points. Game two happens Friday night. 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

0: Clay Travis and Buck Sexton.
1: I think we have effectively neutered Iran's ability to impact in a significant way action in the Middle East.
2: At the end of this, do we have either a different regime or a regime that agrees to the terms with which we could go forward and say Iran is not a nuclear threat anymore?
0: Clay and Buck, noon to 3.
2: I don't think the answer to either of those questions is yes.
0: 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Right all along.
3: Fox News, I'm Sue Guzman. Four House Republicans have joined Democrats in passing the War Powers Act, sending it to the Senate amid the conflict with Iran. This is President Trump insists that talks with the regime are ongoing. Fox's Griff Jenkins telling
4: Despite
3: us.
4: Despite Iranian reports that peace talks have ceased, President Trump says Tehran has not left the negotiating table, and a deal could soon come. The president also says Iran has agreed to one of his red lines.
3: NASA is giving up on a spacecraft after losing touch with the vessel as it orbited the red planet.
5: After 6 months of radio silence, NASA is declaring its Mars Maven officially dead. The spacecraft was launched in 2013 to study the red planet's atmosphere from orbit, but in December, Maven mysteriously fell silent as it moved behind Mars.
3: That's Fox's Tom Graham reporting. 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
0: 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We survived the latest comments from AOC. 92.5 Fox News. Southwest Florida strong and right all along.

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5: Says the talks are still ongoing. I'm Sue Guzman, Fox News. President Trump says the ceasefire is still on despite Iran strikes on the U.S. and Gulf state neighbors. Fox's Jared Halpern has more from the White House.
6: President Trump is downplaying Iranian airstrikes on Kuwait, a barrage that killed at least one civilian and wounded others.
7: There's a reason for everything, and we hit them pretty hard the night before, and actually last night.
6: The president says he considers the ceasefire with Iran to still be in place.
7: It's a different part of the world. You know, I'd say in that part of the world, ceasefire is when you're shooting in a more moderate manner.
6: President Trump says he also believes Iran is moving closer to signing a deal to abandon its nuclear program, an agreement he says that could come together by this weekend. At the White House, Jared Halpern, Fox News.
5: California is still counting votes in its L.A. mayoral primary and the gubernatorial primary. That'll decide who will be on the ballot come November. Fox's Anita Vogel.
8: The latest numbers show Spencer Pratt trailing Mayor Karen Bass by just 5 percentage points, and the very progressive city councilwoman Nithya Raman in third. The fact that there will even be a runoff is a bit of a blow to Bass, who has been in politics representing California for decades, but failed to convince LA voters she's done enough to combat the homeless crisis and to help the victims in the Pacific Palisades. And in the heated California governor's race, former Fox News host Steve Hill is still holding on to a slight lead over another career politician, former HHS Secretary Javier Becerra, with billionaire progressive Tom Steyer a distant third.
5: General election will be held November 3rd, and President Trump announcing Wednesday night he will nominate Todd Blanche to serve as Attorney General, an official announcement expected today. Blanche has been serving as acting AG since Pam Bondi was fired by President Trump in April. 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
2: Fox News, I'm Ted Lindner. President Trump still signaling progress in talks with Iran.
3: Despite Iran launching a barrage of missiles and drones into Kuwait Wednesday, President Trump says the ceasefire is working.
4: We nipped it in the bud very quickly, as we do with the greatest military in the world.
3: The president described the Iranian strikes as a response to what U.S. military officials described as defensive strikes by the U.S. earlier this week.
2: Fox's Jared Halpern and four House Republicans have joined Democrats in passing the War Powers Act, sending it to the Senate. This is President Trump insists talks with the regime are ongoing.
5: Despite Iranian reports that peace talks have ceased, President Trump says Tehran has not left the negotiating table and a deal could soon come. The president also says Iran has agreed to one of his red lines.
2: Fox's Griff Jenkins. And the New York Knicks take game one of the NBA Finals in San Antonio, knocking off the Spurs 105-95. 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

0: Story Radio, your host of The Drive here. 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
1: 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Thanks, Dave.
2: You bet. Thank you.
3: Looking for strongly worded letters? All we got is WFSX Estero. It's a dog whistle for 92.5 Fox News. Right all along.
4: Naming his pick for new attorney general. I'm Ted Lindner, Fox News. President Trump announcing on Wednesday night he'll nominate Todd Blanche to serve as attorney general, tapping his former personal lawyer for the post.
5: I'm instructing Dan and everybody else that's involved in that very complicated process, which is going to go, I think, very quickly, that we are going to make him permanent attorney general.
4: Blanche has been serving as acting attorney general. The president saying the ceasefire is still on despite Iran's strikes on Gulf state neighbors as a permanent peace deal remains elusive.
6: President Trump is downplaying Iranian airstrikes on Kuwait, a barrage that killed at least one civilian and wounded others.
7: There's a reason for everything, and we hit them pretty hard the night before, and actually last night.
6: The president says he considers the ceasefire with Iran to still be in place.
7: It's a different part of the world. You know, I'd say in that part of the world, ceasefire is when you're shooting in a more moderate manner.
6: President Trump says he also believes Iran is moving closer to signing a deal to abandon its nuclear program, an agreement he says that could come together by this weekend. At the White House, Jared Halpern, Fox News.
4: Meanwhile, the president suffering a rare defeat in the GOP-led House in a largely symbolic vote. Democrats joined by a handful of Republicans voting to curb his war powers in Iran. If the measure did make it to President Trump's desk, he would likely just use his veto power. Israel and Lebanon agreeing to renew their fragile ceasefire and create a number of security zones inside Lebanon. Hezbollah militants would be banned from those zones. The renewed ceasefire comes after a heated call from President Trump to Israeli Prime Minister Benjamin Netanyahu. And the New York Knicks taking game one of the NBA Finals in San Antonio Wednesday night, knocking off the Spurs 105-95. The Knicks finishing the game on an 11-0 run. Jalen Brunson scoring 30 points. Game two is Friday night. 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
1: Good morning. It's Thursday, June 4th. This is the Fox News Rundown. President Trump announcing at a White House dinner Wednesday night that he will nominate Todd Blanche as Attorney General.
2: I'm instructing Dan and everybody else that's involved in that very complicated process, which is going to go, I think, very quickly, that we are going to make him permanent Attorney General.
1: Blanche has been serving as acting attorney general after the White House fired former AG Pam Bondi in April. The nomination would have to be confirmed by the Senate. The House of Representatives issuing a rare rebuke of President Trump Wednesday over his handling of the conflict in Iran.
3: On this vote, the yeas are 215 and the nays are 208. The concurrent resolution is adopted.
1: Four Republicans joining with Democrats to pass the War Powers Resolution to try to halt military action in Iran. President Trump denying reports that peace talks with Iran have broken down.
4: Despite Iran launching a barrage of missiles and drones into Kuwait Wednesday, President Trump says the ceasefire is working.
5: We nipped it in the bud very quickly, as we do with the greatest military in the world.
4: The president described the Iranian strikes as a response to what U.S. military officials described as defensive strikes by the U.S. earlier this week.
1: Fox's Jared Halpern. I'm Sue Guzman on the Fox News Rundown.
0: This is the Fox News Rundown.

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8: 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I'm also an experienced legislator who knows how to fight for lower taxes, fiscal responsibility, and conservative values. 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
5: A rare rebuke of President Trump Wednesday over his handling of the conflict in Iran.
6: On this vote, the yeas are 215 and the nays are 208. The concurrent resolution is adopted.
5: Four Republicans joining with Democrats to pass the War Powers Resolution to try to halt military action in Iran. The president is insisting that the U.S. is nearing a deal to end the conflict, and he said,
7: in theory, they're pretty close to signing a paper. We've actually gotten along with them very well. And you know what you saw for the last few nights? It takes two to tango. You understand that. We hit them very hard on something else unrelated.
5: The president has said that any agreement must include Iran relinquishing its nuclear stockpile. America's listening to Fox News.

0: is the Fox News Rundown. 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
1: Game one of the NBA Finals taking place Wednesday at the Frostbank Center in San Antonio as the New York Knicks emerge victorious over the San Antonio Spurs. 105-95 the final. Jalen Brunson finished with 30 points as the Knicks take a 1-0 lead in the series. New York has now won 12 consecutive playoff games. In the NFL, 10-time Pro Bowler and Super Bowl champion Russell Wilson announced his retirement Wednesday after 14 seasons in the league. Wilson is the Seattle Seahawks' all-time leader in passing yards and passing touchdowns. That's your sports on the Fox News Rundown. Tony Genualdo, Fox News.
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3: You know who that indicts?
4: Oh, they are God,
3: can't be Clark. Without Caitlin Clark.
4: Can't be Clark.
3: That's
4: come on, baby.
3: Why you fire Stephanie White and the entire organization.
4: Oh.
3: That is why.
4: Hold on. The dumbest human beings, I've always said it, when it comes to actual sports are guys like Jason Whitlock and sports writers because they don't know Jack. It indicts one person and one person only, and that is Caitlin Clark. Look, Whitlock's never been in a locker room for real. He says he was some kind of football. No, he's never been in a locker room for real. Maybe to sneak a peek, maybe to get an autograph, maybe to ask a question. I don't know. It is a massive indictment how the other players around Clark are comfortable, are more competitive. When her ass isn't in there taking bad shots, not guarding anybody, it's an indictment of Clark, period. For OutKicks, don't at me. I'm Dan Dockich, and this is Fox News Rundown.
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0: What's on your mind?
8: Neighbors in North Seattle fixed the gun violence problem in one weekend with dirt and steel planters. Mayor Katie Wilson's response was to take them away. And 48 hours later, the shots come back. So here's the backstory. Aurora Avenue is

0: It's a 6-lane stretch of North Seattle that's become an open-air market for mostly prostitution and human trafficking. But you've got rival pimps who've been setting up turf disputes with gunfire. 95 shootings in the last 2 years. 95. Bullets through bedroom walls, 40 shell casings recovered from one shootout next to a Burgermaster restaurant. A 6-week-old baby boy has a hole above his bassinet from a round that came 2 feet away from killing him. The city has done nothing for years. So a couple Saturdays ago, residents hauled industrial street planners into side streets off of Aurora and blocked them off. The logic was pretty simple. Gunmen can't speed in and out of neighborhoods they can't drive through. And get this, it actually worked. The shooting stopped. But then the Seattle Department of Transportation showed up, yanked the planters, and replaced them with city-approved bollards that cars can easily drive right between. Well, Sunday morning, there was another shooting. Added to the count. 7 in the last 2 weeks. Andrew Steelsmith and his wife, they've got a drill now. When the shots start, each parent grabs a kid and gets low. That's family life in Katie Wilson, Seattle. The mayor skipped the safety walk last week, sent her deputy mayor and her police chief instead, but still posted on Facebook that her team was saddened. 5 miles from City Hall, 10 minutes by car, and she made it to a mosque for a celebration and photo shoot. She made it to ribbon cuttings. She couldn't make it to the block where a baby almost died. The fix is not mysterious. Arrest the shooters. Prosecute the traffickers. Put them in jail. Police departments have run that playbook for a century, and guess what? It works. And yet Seattle's progressive class refuses to do it. Two reasons. One, the suspects don't fit the demographic profile their politics permit them to police. And two, the entire decade-long ideological project in the city has been the decriminalization of criminal behavior. Homelessness, theft, open-air drug markets, and now apparently 4 a.m. shootouts on Aurora. So North Aurora got planners, they lost them, then they got a Facebook post. The Steelsmiths, that family, they've got a drill for incoming gunfire. The mayor has a delegation. Only one of them is doing the job. I'm Jason Rance.
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8: Offices, Fort Myers, Naples.
9: A permanent position. I'm Sue Guzman, Fox News. President Trump announcing Wednesday night that he plans to nominate Todd Blanche as Attorney General.
10: I'm instructing Dan and everybody else that's involved in that very complicated process, which is going to go, I think, very quickly, that we are going to make him permanent Attorney General.
9: Blanche has been serving as acting attorney general since former AG Pam Bondi was fired in April. The president says a ceasefire with Iran is still holding.
11: President Trump is downplaying Iranian airstrikes on Kuwait, a barrage that killed at least one civilian and wounded others.
12: There's a reason for everything, and we hit them pretty hard the night before, and actually last night.
11: The president says he considers the ceasefire with Iran to still be in place.
12: It's a different part of the world. You know, I'd say in that part of the world, ceasefire is when you're shooting in a more moderate manner.
11: President Trump says he also believes Iran is moving closer to signing a deal to abandon its nuclear program, an agreement he says that could come together by this weekend. At the White House, Jared Halpern, Fox News.
9: California is still counting votes in its L.A. mayoral and gubernatorial primaries.
13: The latest numbers show Spencer Pratt trailing Mayor Karen Bass by just 5 percentage points, and the very progressive city councilwoman Nithya Raman in third. The fact that there will even be a runoff is a bit of a blow to Bass, who has been in politics representing California for decades, but failed to convince LA voters she's done enough to combat the homeless crisis and to help the victims in the Pacific Palisades. And in the heated California governor's race, former Fox News host Steve Hilton is still holding on to a slight lead over another career politician, former HHS Secretary Javier Becerra, with billionaire progressive Tom Steyer a distant third.
9: President Trump crying foul, asking why it's taking so long to tally mail-in ballots. He says the LA Attorney's Office is investigating. 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
1: First, fair everywhere. This is a Wink traffic update.
15: Good morning and happy Thursday. If you're heading south into downtown Fort Myers, the drive is looking pretty smooth this morning. The Edison Bridge is moving at about 47 miles per hour with a 2-minute drive southbound. And over on the Caloosahatchee Bridge, speeds are right around 50 miles per hour with a 2-minute drive into downtown Fort Myers. No need to tap the brakes just yet. It's a pretty easy start to this Thursday morning commute. Keeping Southwest Florida on the move. I'm Maria Regina Mendoza with Wink Traffic.
1: First, fair everywhere. This is a Wink weather update.
16: We hope you're having a fantastic Thursday. Overall, we are expecting lower humidity throughout the day with a stalled front just toward our south that will keep the best chance for isolated rain showers generally in Collier County. For the rest of us, we are expecting more clouds than sunshine. High temperatures are forecast in the mid-80s. For tonight, clearing skies are forecast with morning temperatures starting off in the upper 60s and lower 70s. Get ready for a beautiful Friday featuring mostly sunny skies and high temperatures climbing into the upper 80s. I'm Wink News Weather Authority meteorologist Katie Walls.
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23: Welcome to Daybreak. I'm your host, Jason Jones, along with producer Rob on this Thursday, June 4th, 2026. Little Friday. We're almost to the weekend, and I am excited once again for a great weekend, and it's going to be one where I'm gonna get out, have some good times. I'm gonna get in the pool this weekend. It's gonna be good. I'm looking for a good time on this weekend, and so as we get ready for the weekend, good morning. I hope you're having a great day. I see Rob and Raj over there working on some things right now, so we'll say hello to Rob here. Well, good morning, Rob. Are you there? Are you there, buddy? Good morning. How are you doing today, buddy?
24: I'm good, Jason. Good morning. How are you,
23: sir? Great to see you, man. Great to see you. Did you have a good day?
24: I did have a good day, yes. Right. I had a wonderful chiropractic adjustment yesterday and some decompression therapy that was magical. So I feel great today.
23: There you go. When your highlight is a chiropractor appointment, you know where we're starting to stand, right? That's dad. That's the dad bod coming out, just so you know. That's what it all starts. You know, it all starts rolling in. As soon as you said chiropractor, Rob, I said, yes, I need one.
24: Yeah.
23: Right. I immediately started
24: going to make a pains. It's love part it. Of being a dad.
23: Right. And as you become a dad, you get a little older and things go crazy. Speaking of dads, you know who is a good dad is Byron Donalds. And Byron Donalds, once again, a second man has been arrested for threatening Congressman Byron Donalds. And the threats are now two within a week when it comes to the congressman. Now, by the way, we'll have Congressman Byron Donalds on the show coming up at 8:06. And when it comes to this particular story, a second man has now been arrested for making the violent threat against Congressman Byron Donalds. His name, Daniel Eberly. Eberly is his name. Eberly. He called the Cape Coral Police Office and threatened to blow up headquarters and shoot every cop and made a threat against Byron Donalds. And you have to wonder, the second threat against a very, very outspoken, articulate candidate for governor, the front runner by far, the biggest fundraiser. He is unapologetic, outspoken about being a conservative, and he's exactly what the left has been telling you for years and proving that what they've been telling you is a lie. They've been telling you for years that the only way a black American can get ahead is if he's a Democrat, but Byron Donalds is absolutely proving that wrong. He's living proof that the black American can love his family, can go forward in life, and can love being a conservative, and can love his country, and can stand for conservative values, and still get ahead. That lie that you've been told by the left, or they've been told by the left, is just that, a lie. Now, when it comes to Daniel Eberle, this is the second arrest in connection with threats against Byron, and Sheriff Carmen Marcino has made some statements about it and has come out, and we'll get to those in a second, but they handled it so quickly. And he said that threats like this are taken serious because they create a real safety concern for Donald, his staff, his deputies, and the public. And no one wants political violence in Southwest. No one wants political violence in general. But when it comes to Southwest Florida and Florida in general, we're not going to tolerate it at all. And when people are making threats, turn out to have violent histories and the same voices that spent years blaming every conservative word, everything that goes wrong is all conservative problems. All of a sudden now it's mental health, because now they're saying this guy also has a mental health problem. It's always a mental health problem when you're getting ready to go to jail and spend the rest of your life in jail for making a threat against a public figure. Here's actually Carmen Marcino making the statement.
2: On Monday, June 1st, the Lee County Sheriff's Office intelligence detectives received information a Cape Coral man made concerning calls to Congressman Byron Donald's office. During these calls, 43-year-old Daniel Eberle threatened to blow up headquarters and shoot every cop. Eberle was erratic on the telephone, and his statements raised immediate concerns, not only for the safety of Congressman Donald's and his staff, but also for the safety of our deputies and the public at large.
23: And, I will say the Lee County Sheriff's Office responded so quickly to somebody. And now you have to start now digging deep. Now you have to start watching. And the threat level against Congressman Byron Donalds is definitely elevated. I'll ask him that question when we sit down. And at what level of security does it require now? And it all brings up the whole story that we talked about. What, on Monday, I think it was, Rob, when we talked about should gubernatorial candidates get some kind of security based on the taxpayer dime?
24: Yeah,
23: and now you've had two threats against a very high-profile candidate.
24: Both from around here, too.
23: Who is taking his campaign money to make sure that he is protected so that he can lead our state and in a way that we all want him to lead. He is by far the front runner across the board. I don't care what party you're looking at. He's the front runner. Polling better, better fundraiser, and against any Republican, against any Democrat, this guy will be elected in November, barring any kind of wild story or wild outcome. But there, it looks that way. So should he be provided security?
24: I think when we get through the primaries, yes, because here's the thing. It's kind of like how we have to make sure, I know, and it's because of how we're regulated on the radio, but we have to make sure that we provide equal treatment to candidates when it comes to like election interviews and that sort of thing. But in this case, with so many candidates out there, is it really up to the taxpayer to front security for somebody who maybe doesn't quite need the level of security that Byron Donalds would? However, when the primary's done, we know who our candidates are, and we are going into the election in November. I do believe that, yes, the
23: right
24: candidates, Democrat and Republican, both should have security.
23: Right.
24: Because
23: mainly because you have to protect the Democrat from himself.
24: Well, I mean, it's not only that, but I mean, at the same time, it's just like the escalation of political violence in this nation is so alarming right now. And I think when we're getting into election season, there's a lot of contentious races that mean a lot, that will have massive impact for the next couple of years, whether Donald Trump's going to be a lame duck or not. The stakes are high here. So I think we need to do our best, just like how we have to protect the integrity of the vote. I think we also need to make sure that we protect the candidates that are on the ballot as well.
23: What does it say about somebody that gets so angry at life that they want to get politically violent? They want to go and take out their violence. Now, understand, let's put this in perspective, Rob. You and I, we do this every day. Sometimes we sit here and read stories that piss us off.
24: Oh, goodness.
23: God, they make us so mad. And sometimes we don't even cover stories because they'll make us so angry. And we'll be like, well, they eventually make it to the show. But
24: and we don't need to escalate the level of road rage going on around Southwest Florida either in the morning.
23: People screaming at the radio, I'm with you, man. Jay and Rob, I'm mad. Right? And so we don't. And I've never felt like, you know what, I need to go handle it. I'm going to go handle it. I'm going to lock and load and go handle it. I have never felt that way. I have complete dislike for some politicians in the world, and those politicians have everyone dislikes. I mean, I don't even think their own party likes them. You know, AOC and things like that, and the one that I don't ever have to mention again.
24: Well, the party is divided on the left, too. The socialists are taking over. So there's two parties inside the Democrat Party right now.
23: Wow. It's such a deep uncover. You want to unfold it now or no? Let's go to California. I like it.
24: Yeah,
23: we'll go to California.
24: Let's talk about California.
23: We'll go to California. What is really going on there? I'm shocked. 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
4: 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This is a death cult. 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
27: Air. I'm Jim Schwartzel. I'm a businessman, not a politician. I was born and raised right here in Southwest Florida. This is where I've spent the last 2 decades raising my family, building businesses, and creating hundreds of jobs for our community. As the owner of 92.5 Fox News and 93.7 Trump Country Radio, I've seen firsthand how government regulation and bureaucracy hurt local businesses. And I've seen inflation and high taxes crush hardworking families and retirees. I'm a pro-gun, pro-life, and pro-Trump conservative businessman who understands the values of our community. Unfortunately, we have failed career candidates moving here from liberal states like Illinois and New York, pretending to know Southwest Florida. I'm Jim Schwartzel, and I approve this message because we deserve better. We need a businessman who will make the Trump tax cuts permanent, bring back DOGE to cut wasteful spending, put term limits on Congress, and help President Trump finish the job. Paid for by Jim Schwartzel for Congress.
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23: What happened? Welcome back to Daybreak. I'm your host, Jason Jones, along with producer Rob. Rob, you remember when you said that we should get a bus of people and go to California and vote?
24: Yes, that was actually a listener that texted us and suggested that.
23: Probably the best idea ever. We should have probably done that.
24: Well,
23: it's
24: illegal for them to check for ID. So
23: right. It's
24: we can just lie and say, oh, yeah, I live in Los Angeles. Beverly Hills. I live in Malibu.
23: As we begin to talk about the California results, let me say it's too early to call the governor's race. Too early to call.
24: 2 days later.
23: Right. It's Thursday. What do you mean it's too early to call?
24: This always
23: because
24: happens in California.
23: They get 13 days to return mail-in ballots post-election date. Wow.
24: It's incredible. It's incredible.
23: That is the most cheating state in the history. You can't win. Republicans, listen, Steve Hilton right now is ahead 27.6%. Xavier Backer of the Democrat has 25.6%. So a full 2% lead Republican Steve Hilton has in the governor's race, still too early to call. Now, and then there's Tom Steyer, a Democrat in third place at 19. But when you look and you go, wow, too early to call. Now they need a million and maybe let's just say 1.1 million votes, right? Or 110,000 votes. That's what they're off by. 110,000 votes, and they can, like, that's mail-in ballot easy. Like, if you got 13 more, look at that. We just found another bag of 100 votes. Those 99 of them are going to Xavier, one to Steve Hilton. That's amazing. I don't even know. Look, another bag. We found another bag, Rob. That's what's going to happen. And I think it's wild that we don't have election results, and that's how California is just allowed to do it. Like, that is why you absolutely need the Save America Act. If you ever needed election integrity nationwide, that's why, right there.
24: That's a great reason to pass the Save America Act to enforce that, but that would pretty much be the only intervention you could do, because it's really important that elections are left up to the states to manage.
23: I agree.
24: And California, as twisted and crooked as they are going to do whatever they can to wrest control away from the Republicans as much as possible.
23: You know,
24: that's their muscle, California.
23: Their muscle is also the billionaires that call that place home for the beautiful weather and the amazing lifestyle
24: California, that they sell.
23: California
24: as a state is phenomenal. It's
23: right.
24: One of the most spectacular places on earth.
23: But billionaires and millionaires are moving out by the dozens, and even people like Joe Rogan bailed to Texas, and more people.
24: And these are not conservatives.
23: Right. They're just people getting out because they don't want to give their money or lose their home or be disrespected. Now, when it comes to the LA mayor's race, this is where I really want to call foul. Too early to call for Spencer Pratt over Nithya Raman, which is the Democrat, right?
24: Yes.
23: But let's break this down real quick. Karen Bass has been officially moved forward. They have an open primary where the top two, no matter what party they are, go to the general.
24: Right.
23: That's what
24: so
23: it is.
24: So it could be right. A Democrat versus a Democrat or Spencer Pratt.
23: And predominantly, it usually is.
24: Yeah.
23: Predominantly,
24: most of the time it is.
23: Top two Democrats a governor, top two Democrats for LA mayor.
24: If I remember, in the last LA mayoral race, the Republican was close to winning, wasn't he? I thought he was.
23: I'd have to go back and look. I'd have to go back. I don't want to spout something off.
24: I feel like Republicans have been trying to gain a foothold in California for a while, and it looks like we're getting close, but it's California. So you never know. But from what I'm seeing here in the LA Times on an article that was published, looks like maybe 12 hours ago, that there's still about 700,000 ballots to count in LA.
23: For LA mayor, they says right here on this website that I'm looking at, I'm at NBC News, and it just says 322,000 remaining votes out there.
24: Okay. All right. So but, they've made some progress.
23: But let's just say real quick. All right, so you have 322,000 remaining votes, but they've already called it for Karen Bass. They said at 183,000, she cannot be beat. She's going to be the leader. But they haven't called it for anybody else. Now, she is 30,000 almost, 25, 26,000 ahead of Spencer Pratt. Spencer Pratt is roughly 35,000 ahead of this ramen lady, right? But they can't call Spencer, but they can call Karen Bass. I'm not a supervisor of elections, so I don't want to act like I know what I'm talking about. But when it comes to this, I feel like, well, with 322,000, it's anybody's game. It's anybody's game. And they're saying because the LA County results are 62% in. And look, when I look at this and I see these results, I say, great, you're going to see Spencer Pratt get ready to go. He is ready to go. I have so many more things. This is what Pratt said about Karen Bass.
11: I'm confident with 5 months in their own communities with their community leaders. Mayor Bass, this is the first time since 2005 an incumbent is going to a runoff. This is not a candidate that I'm too concerned about.
23: Not a candidate I'm too concerned about. You know, I if he makes top two, and that's if they don't cheat him out of it. right, I got to say it. Like, if they don't cheat him out of it, I think he's got a good shot, and he may have that same shot. And I also feel the same way about Hilton. But I liked Hilton in the beginning. I have. I've always liked, what Hilton has to offer for California. I always thought Steve Hilton always stood strong for conservative values in California. He was the only guy we ever play a clip from California.
24: Yeah,
23: besides,
24: we've been following him, Jason, right. I think, since you started on
23: Absolutely.
24: Daybreak. Like this, Steve Hilton is certainly somebody we've had our eyes on.
23: So this slow count is damaging election integrity. It makes you not trust the results.
24: Right.
23: California is going to get tired of it. They're going to get completely tired of it eventually. When you look at the map of California, the red, blue, and purple, the red is massively way larger than it is blue or purple, but the blue spots are in LA and San Francisco and San Diego, and it's just a matter of time, and I'm going to say it, just a matter of time before they have to understand that conservative values are the only thing that's going to save that state. The only thing. Otherwise, you might as well hang it up. San Francisco's not the city it used to be. L.A. is not the city it used to be. And the most beautiful city in America, San Diego, definitely not the city it used to be. You can find that out with many different types of research if you want. How about we have an ICE detainer here in Lee County, and it is from a school. We'll talk about it next on 92.5 Fox News.
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19: Fox News, I'm CJ Papa. President Trump describes the effort to strike a peace deal with Iran, preferring diplomacy.
20: If we can get something down in writing which will accomplish the same thing without killing everybody, I'd like to do that. Most of my people, I think, would like to do that.
19: And to that end,
21: per a new Wall Street Journal article, U.S. officials say the president is not considering resuming an all-out war with the regime unless American troops are killed. The reluctance reportedly signaling the president may be willing to tolerate flare-ups for weeks in order to avoid a bigger conflict in the region as he tries to secure a deal.
19: Fox's Madeline Rivera, officials in California sifting through ballots in the primary for governor, nonpartisan election for L.A. mayor. President Trump earlier on Truth Social panning the process, posting Democrats are trying to steal both races from two great Republican candidates. 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
28: First, fair everywhere. This is a Wink traffic update.
29: Good morning. It's Thursday, and the drive into downtown Fort Myers is looking pretty easy so far. The Edison Bridge is moving at about 44 miles per hour with a two-minute drive southbound. And over on the Caloosahatchee Bridge, speeds are also in the mid-40s with about a two-minute drive into downtown Fort Myers. For a Thursday morning, you really can't ask for much better than that. Keeping Southwest Florida on the move, I'm Maria Regina Mendoza with Wink Traffic.
28: First fair everywhere. This is a Wink weather update.
30: We are off to a pleasant start this Thursday morning with cooler temperatures, lower humidity, and pleasant conditions continuing all day long. Plan for less rain today, even though we'll see that overcast sky from time to time. Showers can pop up, but those mainly will be isolated and in Collier County throughout the afternoon and evening hours. Highs today top out in the mid to upper 80s. We dry out and heat up as we head into the weekend. A closer look at that weekend forecast today on Wink News. I'm Wink News Weather Authority Meteorologist Zach Malak.
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18: 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Our hobbies include yelling in traffic on Colonial and getting secondhand embarrassment, especially when AOC is near a microphone.
23: Welcome back to Daybreak on 92.5 Fox News. I'm your host, Jason Jones, along with producer Rob on this little Friday, Thursday morning. Coming up today on the show, we do have a lot still to come, and including an interview with Congressman Byron Donalds. And we're also going to sit down with Michael Carbonara, who is running for District 22, which is the newly formed enlarged district from Marco to Boca. And LaBelle in between. That's a great... Think about the cross-section there. But we're going to be talking to him coming up in about 30 minutes, so hang on for that. A great rest of the show for you on this Thursday morning. A 19-year-old Estero High School student allegedly used Snapchat to blackmail a teenage girl with intimate photos and then sexually assaulted her. I'm talking about Luis Serrano Arquilla, a 19-year-old Estero High School student who's... this accusation is against. He reportedly forced her to perform sexual acts in a parked car at a Cape Coral Target parking lot. He admitted to the sexual contact during an interview at the high school prior to his arrest. And he now faces extortion and sexual assault charges, is being held on a $75,000 bond. And are you ready for this? An ICE hold. Yes. Yes. I waited for it. When I saw the story, I said, where is it going to be? It was at the very, very end that the left-leaning news media put this story on to let you know that it was a story. But he's also an illegal inside our school system who's had prior contacts with law enforcement and was still allowed to be. But we talk about prior contacts. Let's go a little deeper, shall we? How about a 2021 students reported seeing a 13-year-old perform sexual acts on him on a school bus? No charges were filed. In 2022, another incident occurred with a 14-year-old girl. No charges were filed. In 2023, a 15-year-old girl reportedly got into Serrano Arquilla's mother's car at a bell tower, and he claimed they did things, but the parents did not press charges. In 2024, a fourth incident involving a 14-year-old girl was reported, but no charges were filed. You know, I think these parents, a lot of times when you're talking about 13 and 14-year-old little girls, and they are little girls, when you, as a parent, think about the damage that will come from reliving it, prosecuting this person, the public finding out, your school finding out, everyone finding out, it becoming the top story on the news, and some parents may have chosen not to do that to save their daughters from the trauma of the investigation, of the press. But what they didn't think is what will happen later on when they suppress what actually did happen, and then it comes out later on as an adult, and they need hours and hours and hours and hours and hours of therapy to get past this because you weren't vigilant and helped the healing process at a young age. I think this guy shouldn't have been allowed in our schools. I don't understand when the first interview happened why his name wasn't ran. And I think the first red flag was 19-year-old Estero high school student. He an illegal on a 5-6 year plan. I mean, let's be honest about what's going on here. So when you look at this, this is a failure on the education side. The school should have been able to know this guy, shouldn't allow this guy. And after that bus incident, shouldn't even have been allowed. I'm sure there's more than one witness, more than one video. Shouldn't have been allowed in our school system. Parents, because of you could get into parents' responsibility when it comes to monitoring their kids inside this TikTok, and then we could get into TikTok, and not TikTok, but Snapchat, and how Snapchat allows a picture to be out there and disappear, a predatory feature, to say the least. And then immigration. I mean, it legitimately ties in to every conservative stance in the entire world in one story. And if the system isn't, if you ever needed to know whether or not we need to get some things fixed in life, this story shows you some holes across the platform. But Rob,
5: it's probably a good thing that I'm not a girl dad, and I can't really relate to this because I'm a boy dad. But if this was my daughter, this kid's lucky he's in jail right now and protected, because I would try and find him.
23: And you know, I can't help but wonder what the parents were doing during this particular time, and when they, why they, you know, it's, I speculated on why a parent, I had to sit here and think, like, if I was a, you know, I'm a girl dad.
5: I know. That's why I'm interested to hear, like.
23: Right. I'm a Second Amendment, like, toting girl dad.
5: If this was your daughter, would you be going after this guy?
23: Absolutely. Yeah. I have shown up at one of my daughter's friends' neighborhoods looking like a deranged lunatic in my pajamas, screaming for my daughter because the location wouldn't tell me exactly which house she was in, and I was worried and I was mad and everything, and all the neighbors came out. It's like 8:30 in the morning on a Saturday. I'm outside screaming my daughter's name. Yeah, I'm that guy. I will rush to protect my kids, and will, yes, it would be hard for me not to want to retaliate. Now, I understand. Here's what I do know. In Lee County, this guy's getting prosecuted.
5: Oh,
23: this
5: absolutely.
23: Guy's getting prosecuted to the fullest extent of the law. Amira Fox will have no mercy on this guy.
5: No.
23: None. Not a drop of mercy on this guy. So he will and undoubtedly be convicted, in my own honest opinion. And after conviction, he will have time. And then after time, and after we're done floating a bunch of bills for his ass, we'll deport him to another country or back to wherever he's from. But this is so many different things. Where do you want to go first? You want to talk about how this kid was in the school and how it was even possible? We can go there first.
5: Well, that's one thing, too, but I'm just curious as to... let's go there first.
23: All right.
5: Because I'm still trying to understand...
23: So he has a sexual interaction with a 13...
5: I can't find anything about this kid other than these news articles.
23: And here's the thing. You know what that tells you? And I've learned this from the guy who...
5: They're trying to bury
23: it? No. When you do a search on a name and you can't find almost nothing on a name, and the name is of Hispanic nature, and you find nothing, not a damn thing, right? Not a story in the news, not a property, nothing. That person is illegal, and I only learned that from the guy from...
5: Robert Jochin.
23: Right, the guy from the
5: D&D.
23: That
5: guy that killed that lady on MLK.
23: Right, that's where I learned. I was like, I did a background check on this guy, found nothing. Now, I didn't background this kid, but I should have.
5: No, but...
23: I should have.
5: But that's the thing. So how did he get there, Jason? How did he get in the school system? Let's go there.
23: Right. Well, he obviously enrolled. had a birth certificate from Mexico. I don't know. I don't know how he actually
5: exactly.
23: is in the school
5: I don't
23: system.
5: Know where he's from. There's
23: so,
5: no information.
23: And so when it comes to that, a 19-year-old in the school system, but the real thing and the real red flag and the reason he should have never been here is 5 years, 5 years ago, he had an interaction. 5 years ago, he had an interaction with a 13-year-old girl on a bus where he was forcing her to perform a sexual act on him in a school bus, and there were no charges filed. It shouldn't have been about charges filed. It should have been you should have seen the sexual predator 5 years ago.
5: The other question, too, is this kid's 19, how does he how did he gain access to a 14-year-old?
23: Well, 14-year-olds are freshmen.
5: 19-year-olds are seniors?
23: No, they're not supposed to be.
5: Exactly.
23: By 19, you're supposed to be 2 years out of high school almost.
5: Right.
23: Right, starting a career and a life. You know, and you know, you have to wonder how long has this guy been in our school system and how long has he been around?
5: The guy's a legal adult and he has access to 14-year-old girls.
23: Right, there should be a, once you're a legal adult...
5: Rules should change.
23: Rules should change. You shouldn't be allowed in certain situations and you should, but... Listen, there are some that are great students that don't turn 18 till they're a senior, so maybe 19's the number, Rob, on that. All right?
5: Okay.
23: Maybe 19's the number. Because
5: okay.
23: Some seniors do graduate at 18 years of age.
5: Whatever.
23: Most probably, if you had to say it.
5: Yeah, but most likely they're turning 18 in the middle of their senior year. There might be a couple of kids that start their senior year at 18, but I can't imagine it's very many.
23: Right. Most of them finish at 18.
5: Right.
23: This is the egg on the face of the Lee County School District. It is. And they
5: Which
23: haven't even
5: had,
23: had
5: a lot
23: to,
5: of trouble lately.
23: They haven't had to face the music on this one, right? They haven't had to face the music at all on this one. But there's other layers. There's the technology angle and the Snapchat and the fact that they have these pictures. And any parent that thinks Snapchat is, it's the one app that I undoubtedly don't allow in my house. I don't like it. I don't like it at all on every angle. It's a creeper app. It's a blast from the past. Exes will stalk you down and cause an issue in your relationship. Someone can send you a snap without your permission and cause an issue in your relationship. And more importantly, predators can be out there stalking these kids with that ability to have these pictures just disappear. This kid was screenshotting them and saving them. And the app does tell you that someone screenshotted
5: it
23: doesn't stop them from screenshotting it. You know, so there are issues inside that app by itself. Like I said, 15 little things that we can unfold in this one story.
5: Well, I'm thankful the girl was smart enough to capture screenshots of the blackmail.
23: Right. Told her parents.
5: She was smart to do that.
23: Right. She told her parents. And never be afraid to tell your parents something. The MAGA Minute is coming up next. 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
0: I'm Jada Lankford Fleming, and I'm running for re-election to the Lee County School Board because our schools are finally moving in the right direction, and we've worked too hard to let the Liberal Democrats take us backward. 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
7: Hey, everybody, it's Caroline Levitt, press secretary for the White House. 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
8: Now we're taking our next big step to defend public safety in America. At my direction, the Department of Justice is beginning what we're calling the Model Cities Initiative to slash violent crime in major metropolitan areas all across our country. In selected cities, the Department of Justice will provide $300 million in grants to hire police officers, modernize equipment, provide training, and improve law enforcement. This historic funding will go to confronting substance abuse, preventing youth crime, and combating repeat offenders. In short, we're committed to making historic investments in improving the quality of life of city residents nationwide. For the next 90 days, any city or local government representing a population of more than 100,000 people can apply to take part in this exciting new program. It's amazing. Tell you, with your help, we will put more police on our streets and we will put dangerous criminals behind bars where they belong. And we want to keep them there. Thank you very much, everybody. Have a good time. You're amazing people.
6: Have a good time. You're amazing people. You know, when you have to, when the left says defund the police, the right says, let's overfund the police.
9: Absolutely.
6: Let's give them some money. You want to find out what happens when you give law enforcement a massive budget? You're about to find out. I love this. I think this is exactly what we need. I do hope that there is some oversight going on so that some other forces don't take advantage and put out some kind of flashy detail and it doesn't have, you know, any kind of real weight behind it. What I'd like to see are police forces and local law enforcement that really need this funding in order to get ahead. And I know places like Cape Coral and Fort Myers would definitely benefit from that. Naples would benefit from that. Marco Island would benefit from

0: that. And I think this is where you go to the next level and you say, yes, but you want to know why I think it, President Trump did it? Because he had to make sure his county was good after property taxes were eliminated. That's why he did it, Rob. What do you do when your property taxes are eliminated? You're all for it as the president, but you live in Florida. You're homestead. You know, you're like, all right, I can save a little money. You know, that ain't covering his property taxes. But nonetheless, he can, you know, he saved a little bit of money. But now he's also worried about how he's going to protect his town.
1: Well, like I said yesterday, my vote on that property tax measure on the ballot is going to come down to whether our police, our fire, and our first responders are going to remain fully funded. I don't want them to lose a penny. If they're going to lose a penny, it's a no vote for me.
0: Captain America, a.k.a. President Trump, came to the rescue of your debate right there.
1: I love it.
0: Right, because legitimately, this could really help out so many Florida law enforcement offices. And I know Chief Sizemore right now is listening to the show, and he is going, yeah, Jay, I'm absolutely going to have my apartment department apply for that. And I just think that is... where I want to see that, I know our sheriff's office all of our local sheriff's office would also benefit from it. But I do know that these local city law enforcement are ready before property tax elimination. We're already fighting for raises, fighting for budget, fighting for more staff, and fighting to be able to get the things that they need to really protect the city. So I think this is a step in the right direction.
1: Absolutely.
0: And I love that it actually is the exact opposite of defund. It is overfund. It is the best narrative you could ever give to anyone. And all it should take is one of these blue cities, one, for their police force to say, yeah, I want that money. They get awarded that money, and crime turns around in that city instantly.
1: Watch it happen.
0: Right.
1: Well, I mean, we saw when we ramped up enforcement in Washington, D.C. with the National Guard. Donald Trump did a great job with that. I think the president should be commended for that, and he was, even by the mayor of D.C. When you're able to provide support and resources to our brave men and women in uniform, including law enforcement, you're going to have a better, more prosperous city.
0: You took me to D.C. from the honor flight when I was there, and I was at the mall.
1: Did you see a few of the police around?
0: Yeah, I did. I saw the National Guard there. I even spoke to a couple of them that were there, and I thanked them for what they did. And then I got to thinking, we should almost put our law enforcement, all of them, in battle dress uniforms. Put them in the battle dress uniform, because when you put them in the battle dress uniforms, they will undoubtedly look a little bit more dangerous, if you will. A little bit more, I don't want to go after them. And I felt that way. I felt like that presence is what it did inside D.C. So I think the Model Cities Initiative that we have launched here in America is a beautiful thing. And it is, like I said when I started it, it definitely speaks to it. It is saying overfund, not defund.
2: Your remodeling of your
0: All right. Oh, more Daybreak coming up next. Hold on.
3: Remodeling the wood showroom. We're doing inset in wood by Mirage. And it's absolutely gorgeous, and we can make it the width, the length, the way you want it.
2: That sounds beautiful. I also heard that you got a whole bunch of rolls of carpet. Is that true, Dave?
3: Yes, we did. We got at least 20 rolls of carpet in. We have some Berbers, some plushes, and then we have a couple of them that are so unique I can't even explain it. You got to see it to believe it.
2: 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Don't forget to tell them Jason Jones from 92.5 Fox News sent you. Thanks, Dave.
3: You bet. Thank you.
4: 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Right all along.
5: Diplomacy over bloodshed, CJ Papa, Fox News. It's part of the roadmap for peace from President Trump.
6: In theory, they're pretty close to signing a paper. We've actually gotten along with them very well.
5: Describing the current negotiations with those people, the White House says are running the Islamic Republic, and now the president seems to be in favor of sticking with the ceasefire that has been tested in recent days.
6: And I'd say in that part of the world, ceasefire is when you're shooting in a more moderate manner.
5: The administration looking to shift down the use of military force.
7: U.S. officials say the president is not considering resuming an all-out war with the regime unless American troops are killed. The reluctance reportedly signaling the president may be willing to tolerate flare-ups for weeks in order to avoid a bigger conflict in the region as he tries to secure a deal. But in a rare rebuke of the president, a handful of Republicans joined Democrats Wednesday to sharply curb his powers on Iran. The resolution is largely symbolic, but it does increase pressure on the president to end the war.
5: Fox's Madeline Rivera from Washington. There is another ceasefire in place between Israel and the terror group Hezbollah, but the Israelis are still in Lebanon for now.
8: The ceasefire deal between Israel and Lebanon is dependent on the Iran-aligned militants of Hezbollah halting their attacks. Its renewal was announced by the State Department yesterday. But Israel's defense minister, Israel Katz, says troops will remain in the south of Lebanon, a so-called security zone meant to protect residents of northern Israel. The ceasefire will create some pilot areas inside Lebanon where Hezbollah would be banned. The plan is a boost to hopes of an end to the war with Iran. The Iranians say any peace deal must cover the conflict in Lebanon too. Jonathan Savage, Fox News.
5: Well, the price for a gallon of gasoline dropping again overnight. AAA says it's down 2 cents. Breaking at 4.24, diesel also down 2 cents, stopping at 5.39. 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
10: First, fair everywhere. This is a Wink traffic update.
11: Good morning and heads up. If you're heading south into downtown Fort Myers, the Edison Bridge is seeing heavier volume this morning with speeds dropping down to 12 miles per hour in a 7-minute drive across. The Coosahatchee Bridge is moving much better with speeds around 37 miles per hour in just a 2-minute drive into downtown. If you have the option this morning, the Caloosahatchee Bridge is definitely the quicker trip. Keeping Southwest Florida on the move, I'm Maria Regina Mendoza with Wink Traffic.
10: First fair everywhere. This is a Wink weather update.
12: We hope you're having a fantastic Thursday. Overall, we are expecting lower humidity throughout the day with a stalled front just toward our south that will keep the best chance for isolated rain showers generally in Collier County. For the rest of us, we are expecting more clouds than sunshine. High temperatures are forecast in the mid-80s. For tonight, clearing skies are forecast with morning temperatures starting off in the upper 60s and lower 70s. Get ready for a beautiful Friday featuring mostly sunny skies and high temperatures climbing into the upper 80s. I'm Wink News Weather Authority meteorologist Katie Walsh.
13: Catalina Lauf in her own words.
14: I have obviously been in politics for quite some time now, and my original inspiration, I always say, was AOC.
13: Not surprising. This is the same Catalina Lauf who ran for Congress in 3 different districts in Illinois.
15: I'm now running again in Illinois' 16th district. I was in Illinois 14th previously.
13: She claimed to be conservative. 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The pro-life language, gone. Video of her shooting guns, deleted. All to please Illinois liberals. And now,
15: Catalina Lauf, I'm running for Congress in Florida's 19th district.
13: Pretending to be a conservative. 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She'll say anything, run anywhere just to get elected. Catalina Lauf sold out conservatives in Illinois. She'll do the exact same in Washington.
14: My original inspiration, I always say, was AOC.
13: Catalina might as well be AOC.
16: 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Southwest Florida First is responsible for the content of this advertising.
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0: Welcome back to Daybreak on 92.5 Fox News. Right all along, I'm your host, Jason Jones, along with producer Rob on this Thursday morning. Now, we've all, as Southwest Floridians, have been predominantly living in District 19. It's been a thing for us. 19's always been a thing for us. And now 19 has shifted around, 17's grown a little bit up into Upper Lee County, and all of a sudden out of nowhere comes 22 that stretches the entire length of the state. And then I'm looking at the candidates, and we were talking during, you know, some meetings that we have here on the in the station that we wanted to talk to somebody, and I reached out to Florida's 22nd Congressional District candidate, Michael Carbonara. Am I pronouncing the last? Carbonara.
19: Exactly.
0: All right, good morning, man. Welcome. Welcome to the show.
19: Thank you, Jason. Thank you for reaching out and inviting me over here.
0: First off, he said over here, right when he said, thank you for inviting me. Do you realize, Rob, but just so you know, this guy drove all the way from the East Coast to come sit on the show with us right now. And we're not only north of 22. We're not even the station's not actually in 22. We broadcast to 22, but we're not in 22. So what a drive. Thank you for making the drive, Michael. I really do appreciate you.
19: I appreciate it. Thank you so much for having me. And you know, that's part of the campaign, is you have to get out there and it's whatever it takes, you know, now, 24 hours a day.
0: Not a politician. You not a lifelong politician. You're really a tech guy. So you tell me why you decided to run for office.
19: Sure. It's really simple. And I think, you know, a lot of people feel this way. But, you know, I grew up in a place where you had the American dream, where you had opportunity, where you had freedom. And over the years, we've seen this overreach of government bureaucracy. And people are sick and tired of it. We see things that are happening, such as the DOGE audits. We found that so much of the things that we thought we were contributing to our government to help people. And we found out it's all waste, fraud, and abuse. Now, I'll take it back a little further too. My wife, her family came from Cuba, and her grandfather was held hostage as a political prisoner to the Castro regime for over 20 years. And, you know, that's the extreme extent. That's what happens when your government has overreach. And, you know, she came here, they were able to get asylum. And so I understand where things can lead to socialism and communism. But then you fast forward and look at what happened just a few years ago during the Biden administration during COVID. And there one day, my wife says, this is why we left Cuba. What's going on here? And I don't think any American realized how much of our freedoms could be taken away by such a unelected bureaucracy where we couldn't see our family, we couldn't go to church, we couldn't open our businesses, we couldn't do anything. And everybody just, nobody in their right mind believed that could happen in America.
0: Right.
19: And that was the final straw for me, where we need to run to restore these freedoms that have been eroding from career politicians and address real issues. I mean, we talk about affordability, but you know, to me, affordability is not enough. We need to bring back the American dream. And yes, it starts with gas and groceries and our utilities, being able to afford the basic necessities. But we need our American dream back, and we need to start with entrepreneurism. We need to bring back our freedom. We need to bring back that opportunity once again and restore those freedoms that have been eroding.
0: Let's talk a little bit about Cuba. How do you what's your stance on what's going on in Cuba right now? They're struggling right now. They don't have any energy. They're rioting in the streets. We're talking about possibly getting involved in some regime change there. What do you think America should do with Cuba?
19: Well, that struggle has been going on since 1959. it has been atrocity. It's a humanitarian crisis that's been going on in Cuba. I told you my family came from Cuba, and I can tell you horror story after horror story. And that's something that I think a lot of South Floridians share that story, because there's so many Cubans that are here that fled that communism. So I think everybody wants some type of change there. They need some type of change there. I think that it's long awaited. And a lot of people, I think, maybe have given up hope because it's been so long. So what's going on now, I think, is reigniting that hope, because people want to be free. It's the reason people, you know, our Revolutionary War was fought over freedom, and they lost all their freedom.
0: You've been a Floridian since, what, 2012?
19: Yes.
0: What made you want to move to Florida?
19: Well, I met my wife here.
0: All right.
19: And we've been together since 2012.
0: So you met her, and she was the reason you moved down here, or you moved down here and immediately met her and like, I'm never leaving?
19: Well, I was coming down back and forth. I had been here for a little while. I went to FAU, actually, back in 07. And I had friends that moved down from New York, which is pretty typical. So, yeah, we met, and that was the reason I stayed.
0: All right. You're a conservative out of New York that comes down to 95. You live on the East Coast. All of a sudden, this district pops up that covers the whole state. And has got a really strong hold when it comes to Republicans and the conservatives. Was that exciting for you?
19: You know what?
0: Because your house is now in 22, right?
19: Yeah.
0: Well, it didn't used to be.
19: Right. So I was running in 25, and I was running against Debbie Wasserman Schultz. And in the beginning, I'll be honest with you, everybody told me, don't waste your money. Don't waste your time. She's unbeatable. You can't win. It's fixed. Every story. And I had every horror story happen along the way, all the dirty tricks. And I was running since last April, long before any talk of redistricting.
0: Right.
19: And then the maps changed, and I didn't know what to make of it first. I'm like, we knew they were going to change, but what happened was, like, I was a little shocked at how they actually drew the maps. And then after a couple of days of digesting, I actually got excited. I was like, wow, this is really great, because, yes, it's the whole, you know, coast to coast.
0: Right. You have all these different counties. It's going to take people that raise a lot of money. You're the leading fundraiser right now in District 22. You're about $500,000 ahead of the person behind you. What do you think it's going to take? What do you think it's going to take to push you over the top in District 22?
19: I think we're going to continue doing what we've been doing. You know, we've been campaigning aggressively. Our message speaks to volumes to this community. Everybody is dying for change. They're dying for freedom. The writing's on the wall. They want this momentum that President Trump started to continue to restore our freedoms to really, I mean, President Trump has now reduced the size of the federal government to the smallest it's been in 50 years. We want to see more of that, where our dollars actually go to help people and get rid of this fraud, waste, and abuse and restore those freedoms.
0: Speaking of President Trump, Nate, give me one thing that you don't agree with when it comes to what President Trump is doing.
19: That's a good question. I don't know what I don't agree with him right now. I mean, I think what he's doing is really focusing on restoring their freedoms and really draining the swamp. I mean, I don't know everything he's doing. I'm an outsider like you. I don't know the inside baseball.
0: Right.
19: And I got to say, every time people are saying, well, I'm not sure why he's doing this, I'm not sure why he's doing that. You know what? He always surprises everybody. You know, a few weeks or a few months down the road, people are like, oh, wow, it turned out for the better overall. And I know, you know, people are upset about gas prices and things like that, but I do believe that those prices didn't come down. And the big difference is that we are now an energy-dominant country, because Biden has shut down our natural gas, Biden has shut down our oil, and that's all coming back. So while we process what's going on in Iran, the oil prices already come down below $90 a barrel. We're actually going to become energy dominant, and we're going to have everything more affordable than they were in the previous administration.
0: If you're just tuning in right now, we are talking with Michael Carbonara. He is running for Florida's 22nd district, which now goes into Marco. You have Marco Island. You have Henry County. You have where do you live right now currently?
19: West Broward.
0: West Broward.
19: Yes.
0: Much different. Voters, the residents they need different things. You're talking about farmers, you're talking about retirees, and then you're talking about some blue bodies out there as well. How do you balance what they need across this district and be able to speak to everyone in all? I mean, you're talking rural, you're talking city, you're talking retirees. How do you plan on being able to appease them all?
19: Well, to me, it's really simple. We're all Americans. We all want freedom. And by basically giving people their own freedom and their own opportunity to do what they want to do, live their lives, they're all going to be the better, whether you're a farmer, whether you're working in the city. I grew up in New York, and I actually grew up near dairy cows and upstate New York, and I've lived in the city. So I understand both the country, the rural communities, and the cities. And at the end of the day, people just need the tools to live their life, to run their own businesses, to basically build their own families. So the basic tools of homeownership, entrepreneurship, low taxes, this is something that all Americans can appreciate.
0: Hold the thought. We're going to go into what you did before you decided to jump into politics, and more into your background, and more with Michael Carbonara today. We're having a great conversation with him here on Daybreak. We'll continue it next. 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
0: Hey, folks. Jason Jones from 92.5 Fox News. I got to tell you about something that's completely changed my life at 54 years old. 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
0: This is Daybreak on 92.5 Fox News. Right all along, Florida has a enlarged district now covering Marco and Lely and Immokalee and into all into Henry and keep on going all the way over to the East Coast. And running in that race is a gentleman by the name of Michael Carbonara. He's with us this morning here on Daybreak. Welcome back. Let's talk about what you did before you announced you were going to run for office. What your background is in tech, right? Hold on.
19: Sorry.
0: Go ahead. Sorry, my bad.
19: No problem. Yes. Big into tech, but really I'm an entrepreneur, and I've been building businesses, things I'm passionate about. I like solving problems. You know, this day and age, a lot of it obviously dealing with tech because that's what the trends are. That's where the growth is happening. But I've built companies in actually fertility care. I've done Bitcoin mining. I've built banking and payments infrastructure, and I do a lot of that today and support a lot of the new way of the new economy, the new fintech type of banking.
0: Stu, I have to ask because you're a Bitcoin miner and you understand Bitcoin very well. Is that what did you get your wealth from Bitcoin? Did you build wealth by learning Bitcoin early on and were one of those people that understood the game real early?
19: You know, I read about Bitcoin back in probably like 2013, 14, and I just really liked the idea because it actually, for me, cryptocurrency, Bitcoin was a way for financial freedom, controlling your own wealth. It's very much like a libertarian idea. And I, you know, being an entrepreneur, I was always like, well, you know, the Federal Reserve is just printing money. Like, I need some real money. And I just like Bitcoin. It's like, wow. When I first read the white paper, I was like, this is amazing. And back then it was, you know, hardly anything. But I actually started trading or buying Bitcoin back in probably 2016 or so. Oof. When I was over $100,000.
0: Yeah, right. So you have a company. It's a tech company. You're a CEO. You decide you want to run for office. You step down from that company as CEO. You're still involved in it, right?
19: Very little now. I mean, I stepped down as CEO last year. As the time went on, I got more and more involved in the campaign. I'm 100% now focused on the campaign. But there was a transition period, of course.
0: Right. And AI is a massive conversation that people are having. And since you're a guy who understands tech and understands where it's going, where do you stand on AI and data centers and all the questions involved around AI?
19: Sure. That's a really good question. And it's not a black and white answer. So I think we do need to explore AI. It is a tool. It is, you know, think about what would happen if Florida didn't invest in fiber optic cable 25, 30 years ago. We'd still be up on dial-up internet. We need to keep up with technology. It is a tool. It makes things efficient. It will create growth and huge amount of resources. Not only that, but the rest of the world is moving forward with it, so we can't stay behind. But we need to do it safely. We need to put in safeguards. We need to protect against privacy, things that will hurt our privacy. So we need to put safeguards in place. When it comes to data centers, now this is something really I do have some experience on because the Bitcoin mining is essentially a data center.
0: Okay.
19: And, you know, about 50% of the U.S. energy grid is actually provided, the energy is provided by nonprofit cooperative energy companies. So when you have a power plant agreement and you're spending, you're using energy from that, that actually benefits the community because the revenue gets passed on to savings to the rest of the community using the energy. Now, there's other places where you have like FPL, which is private, which is fine, but there needs to be agreements. And I think that there's some of these things are being worked on where that if somebody's using energy, it's got to benefit the rest of the community in savings. You can't take the other community's energy and jack up the prices. Nobody wants that. So I think the smarter approach is saying, here, these are our terms. We want energy savings. We want to protect our environment. We want to create jobs. We don't want this giant place that's an eyesore destroying the community.
0: How big are data centers? If you've never seen one, you just hear us talking about them and you don't understand the size of it. A data center, how big is a data center?
19: I mean, you can have them very small, the size of the studio. Like, I don't know, 1,000 square feet, 1,500 square feet.
0: Right.
19: That's possible. But you can also have ones that are giant, super Walmart sizes and bigger. So you can have anywhere in between. So it's all about how much energy to have, how much of an environment impact does it have. So you have to do these assessments and do these studies. Is it good for the community or not? And if it's not, don't put it there. Move on to someplace else.
0: And right. And there's always, you can always find, if you can find a place to put a prison, you can find a place to put a data center. I mean, let's be honest. I mean, that's the way it goes. So growing up, where did you grow up? Where was home for you?
19: I was born in Long Island, New York.
0: All right.
19: And so I spent obviously some time there, and I grew up upstate New York as well. So when I was in high school, I moved to upstate New York.
0: Are you a Giants fan, a Jets fan, or a Bills fan?
19: Growing up in New York, Giants, Yankees, and Rangers.
0: Oh, all right, all right. What do you think about what's going on with the Giants quarterback? He's introducing the president. The whole world wants to erupt into him and say that he shouldn't be able to do that. He shouldn't have done that. The team starts going out against him. What do you think about it?
19: I think that's absurd. I mean, what's wrong with introducing the president? I mean, he's been a great president. This controversy never existed before President Trump. I mean, everybody,
0: right?
19: You know, it was an honor. It's the president of the United States of America. Why wouldn't it be proud of that?
0: Right. What's the one thing you think needs to be done right away when it comes to policy inside D.C.?
19: Well, I think we need to continue tackling the fraud that's going on. You know, I was saying earlier, we all as taxpayers are contributing to the government, you know, whether it's Social Security and health care, but a lot of these programs and money getting to NGOs. And we found so far, I think Bessette said that there's roughly 10% of the federal budget's going to fraud, not just waste and abuse, but just fraud alone is 10%. So we talk about affordability. If we get rid of the fraud, we're saving that much money for the taxpayers, and that just helps affordability. So I think tackling the fraud needs to be a number one objective here. But we also need to focus on supporting housing. We have a real housing crisis right now. Single family homes are being gobbled up by private equity firms. We have 18% basically deficit going on right now or defaults going on in Florida. So we need to protect the housing, especially single family homes. That's because the middle class, traditionally, the way they accumulate or retain wealth is the equity that they build in their home.
0: Mm-hmm.
19: And if you don't have that, we're going to be a nation of renters instead of of homeowners. And our middle class is not going to be there anymore.
0: Were you excited for the elimination of property taxes in Florida?
19: I am excited. I do believe that why should you be paying rent for something you own? And I think that there are other ways that the services can be provided. It doesn't have to be all from your homestead property. So that's just another deal. You have to look at the variables and make sure you have the basic services. But again, how much have our taxes gone up the last few years with our services not going up? So I think it's a great overall deal for the Floridians.
0: Well, Michael, we'll continue on. We'll continue the conversation next. We're in studio right now with congressional candidate Michael Carbonara. He's running for District 22. Marco Lely, Immokalee, Henry, be listening. We'll continue the conversation next. Hold on.
1: Catalina Lauf, in her own words.
14: I have obviously been in politics for quite some time now, and my original inspiration, I always say, was AOC.
1: Not surprising. This is the same Catalina Lauf who ran for Congress in three different districts in Illinois.
15: I'm now running again in Illinois' 16th district. I was in Illinois' 14th previously.
1: She claimed to be conservative. She campaigned pro-life, pro-Second Amendment, America first. But when Catalina Lauf won her primary, she scrubbed her website. The pro-life language, gone. Video of her shooting guns, deleted. All to please Illinois liberals. And now,
15: Catalina Lauf, I'm running for Congress in Florida's 19th district.
1: Pretending to be a conservative. But Catalina Lauf already showed us who she is. She'll say anything, run anywhere just to get elected. Catalina Lauf sold out conservatives in Illinois. She'll do the exact same in Washington.
14: My original inspiration, I always say, was AOC.
1: Catalina might as well be AOC.
16: 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Southwest Florida First is responsible for the content of this advertising.
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6: Fox News, I'm Gianna Gelosi. President Trump signaling that a deal with Iran could be right around the corner, but not everybody is willing to wait as four House Republicans joined all Democrats voting to limit the president's Iran war powers.
7: The House of Representatives voted 215 to 208 to pass the War Powers Act resolution that symbolically aims to restrict President Trump from taking additional military action against Iran.
6: As Fox's Trey Yings, votes are still being counted in California in the races for governor and mayor of Los Angeles in the governor's race.
8: The latest numbers from the Associated Press show Hilton with about 28% of the vote. Democrat Javier Becerra is in second place at nearly 26%. And fellow Democrat Tom Steyer is in third place with roughly 20%.
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10: 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This is a Wink traffic update.
11: Good morning. We're starting to see that North Fort Myers commute pick up. Slowdowns begin on Pondella Road as drivers make their way toward the Edison Bridge. On the bridge itself, speeds have dropped into the teens with about a 5-minute drive over into Fort Myers. If you're looking for a faster option, the Caloosahatchee Bridge is moving much better this morning with speeds in the 30s and just a 2-minute drive into downtown. Keeping Southwest Florida on the move, I'm Maria Regina Mendoza with Wink traffic.
10: 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This is a Wink weather update.
9: We are off to a pleasant start this Thursday morning with cooler temperatures, lower humidity, and pleasant conditions continuing all day long. Plan for less rain today, even though we'll see that overcast sky from time to time. Showers can pop up, but those mainly will be isolated and in Collier County throughout the afternoon and evening hours. Highs today top out in the mid to upper 80s. We dry out and heat up as we head into the weekend. A closer look at that weekend forecast today on Wink News. I'm Wink News Weather Authority meteorologist Zach Malott.
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19: Welcome back to Daybreak here on 92.5 Fox News. Right all along, we are in studio right now with Michael Carbonara. He is running for Florida District 22. If you want to know where that is, if you're listening in Marco, Lely area, if you're listening in Immokalee, Henry, then just keep on driving east until you hit water again, and then you'll be at the end of the district. It's a massively large district. And Michael, welcome back to the show. Let's talk a little bit about your personal life. You're married to a Cuban woman. I do know that. You're married to an amazing Cuban-American. You have kids.
20: Yes, married. We have two daughters. My youngest just turned one a month ago. My oldest turning four this weekend.
19: So you're a girl dad.
20: I'm a girl dad.
19: How does that make you feel being a girl dad? I'm a girl dad too, and I understand that stress.
20: I like it. I mean, they fight over my attention. I pick up one, and the other one starts crying. But right. No, I think it's great. I love them both.
19: Right, because you're the favorite. Just so you know, I have girls and boys, and I am not the favorite to the boy at all. So it's always great for that. Do you think about the education of America and where education? I know your kids aren't quite in school yet, but do you think about education, and what do you think about where education is nationally right now?
20: Yeah, I do. I think about it a lot. And, you know, since my first daughter was born, my wife and I actually had discussed, you know, potentially homeschooling. My wife used to be a teacher. My mother-in-law, she's a high school math teacher. But, you know, with what we've seen in the public schools, you know, we worry, not just public schools, but a lot of just the woke ideology, the critical race theory, Common Core math. I mean, all these things really they're just wrong.
19: Right.
20: I mean, that's not what we put our kids to school for.
19: You're thinking about homeschooling, but if elected 22, you'll have a lot of people that will look at you and go, well, should I homeschool my kid too? Do you think everybody should homeschool their children?
20: I think it really depends on your situation. It depends on the school. I mean, if you have a great school and use that school, it just depends on the what you have around you and the teachers that are there. I mean, I'm a big proponent of school choice. If we have universal school choice, that'd be great. I also think we need curriculum transparency. You know, there's a lot of times where a lot of these issues stem from that a lot of parents aren't being told what's going on in their school. They're not being told, sometimes on purpose, that, you know, what their kids are actually being taught. And we need transparency in schools just like we need transparency throughout government.
19: Growing up in New York, and your parents were they God-fearing people? Did you did they drag you to church? Did you are you a man of faith?
20: I am. I grew up Catholic, and you know, Italian. Growing up in New York, that kind of comes with the territory.
19: Absolutely, it does. Absolutely, it does. I understand it completely. And so you're a practicing Catholic man.
20: Yes.
19: All right. I think a lot of people that are conservatives always want to know where you stand when it comes to relationship with God. I think it's a lot of things that people want to know, because I think if you stand strong with God, you have great moral values and understand what the moral level that it takes to be an elected official and a congressman in our United States. America is about to turn 250. Patriotism is a question that I like to ask candidates. Where do you think the country stands on the level of patriotism? And like on a scale from 1 to 10, how patriotic do you think our country is?
20: It depends who you talk to. I mean, you ask some people, I'd say 11. You ask others, it's negative. I don't know that our country is so divided right now, and we see so much propaganda, and I think people, you know, we talk about faith. I mean, that's our foundation.
19: Right.
20: And I think there's a lack of foundation in many people who aren't patriotic, because their value system is askew. And it's, our country is founded on faith by our founding fathers. And it's easy to be swayed with different ideology if you don't have that concrete foundation of what you believe in, what freedom is. And, you know, that's what we need to be guided by. That's what our founding fathers were guided by.
19: What do you say to people that say this guy was a CEO and now he wants to be a congressman in the United States? What does he know? He hasn't even been a county commissioner. He hasn't been a mayor or a city council person. What does he know about politics? What would you say to those people?
20: Well, I'm not interested in politics. I'm interested in freedom and the foundation of what our country is founded on. I spent about 5 years of my life traveling 3-4 months of the year overseas. I spent a lot of time in Europe, a lot of time in Asia, spent time in the Middle East. And I, you know, with my business, I've dealt with central banks, I've dealt with governments. I see what, you know, different ways that things can be done. America is by far the greatest country in the world. We are different here. And I can see that we have been falling for some time, and we need to restore to what we once were. And that means freedom. It means people being proud of who they are and reaching for excellence. We have too many people that are just hopeless. They've given up because they don't think that their American dream is attainable anymore.
19: Why do you circle it back? Because that's right where I'm going, is the American dream. When you started this this interview today, and we've got about 4 minutes left, when we started this interview today, you said you stand for the American dream. Once elected, how do you make that American dream come true for every American?
20: For me, it's every decision you make, every policy you make has to put Americans first. And I think, you know, that what that means is putting money back in your own pocket. The government needs to stop taking your money away.
19: Let's pause for a second. Tell me what you think the American dream is.
20: The American dream is having the opportunity to do what you want, to live out your dream, your personal dreams, to reach your personal excellence, whatever that may be. Because when you follow what you want to do, you will excel at it naturally. And you create wealth. You create happiness. You will pursue happiness by pursuing your dream. And that's what Thomas Jefferson put down, is that we need to follow our dreams, because that's what ultimately makes us happy and makes us great.
19: Policy. What policy could you put in place to help make the American dream happen for people?
20: I think we need to, like I said, number one, stop taking people's money away. And if you're paying taxes, it can't be going to fraud. It can't. We can't be paying USAID to be paying to put propaganda in Sesame Street in Iraq. Ridiculous things. Number two, home ownership. We also need to focus on letting people be educated the way they need to be educated. We have so many liberal arts degrees that are now being replaced because of technology. We need to let people actually study and become entrepreneurs. The entrepreneurial spirit is also what made this country great, and they were able to become entrepreneurs because they followed their dream. And so entrepreneurship, home ownership, low taxes to put more money in your own pocket, all these things equate to better quality of life, having wealth, and being able to start a family and raise your family in that environment where they're free to have those ideas and pursue their own happiness.
19: You've seen it. You've seen Congress on television. You've seen the way it goes. Are you ready for that fiery bull ring that goes on there inside D.C.?
20: You know, I'm going to do everything I can from what I've learned as an entrepreneur. I plan on bringing my own style of doing things, the way I've learned to get things done, and I hope to make sure that I make a difference. I'm running because I believe I can make an impact. Otherwise, I wouldn't waste anybody's time.
19: people want to support you, they want to find out more information about you, where do they get it, Michael?
20: They can come to our website, which is michaelcarbonara.com. There you can sign up to support the campaign, to volunteer, to donate to the campaign. And you can also follow us on any of our social media, which are handles across TikTok, Instagram, Facebook, X is mcarbonarafl.
19: Do you like carbonara sauce? I never even asked you that as we're wrapping up here today. Are you an Italian food? I mean, you're an Italian guy from New York. You got to like Italian food, right?
20: I do.
19: All right. Yes. All right. Just making your parents. Are they still around and are they excited for what you're doing?
20: Yeah, they are excited. They were. I think they were a little surprised. They didn't understand what was going on.
19: Do they still live in New York?
20: No, they're actually semi-retired in Roatan, Honduras.
19: Oh, really? Both of your parents are living in Honduras right now?
20: Yes.
19: Right. Now, why do they live in Honduras?
20: That happened to be one of the top places for scuba diving, and they would go scuba diving once a year for vacation and just fell in love with the island.
19: Right. And then now they scuba dive all day long and retire and live their life.
20: Yeah.
19: Man, good for them. We all want to be retired and living our life one day, man. Well, I really appreciate you coming in and sitting on the show and having a conversation with us. I'll give you the last 30 seconds or 40 seconds to tell people why they should vote for you.
20: I'm running to restore the American dream and restore the freedoms that have been eroding this country for a very long time. And what that means is really restoring our economic freedoms, our safety, our personal liberties, and restoring all the opportunities. So life's not just affordable, but we need to make life prosperous. We need to make life great. And we had in this country before. And I think that President Trump's been doing a great job in putting us back on track. But it's not a job for one man. We need the good people in Congress. We need good people in Senate. And I'm running to make sure that we put that freedom back into the American people so they can live their life with excellence.
19: Well, I wish you the best of luck. I thank you very much for coming and driving all the way over Alligator Alley to come up and sit down in studio with us. You could have easily done it on the phone, but I appreciate your dedication to coming in and sitting in the studio and being on here. Best of luck to you, man. It's a big race. You got a lot of miles to cover, a lot of doors to knock. You can start knocking on doors right now, and I don't think you'd be done before November. And a major area to cover. I think what we've all learned from here today is that you are a CEO. You are a guy who understands how to run a business. I've always thought that the government should run as a business. So I think we have learned that from you today. And good luck, bro.
20: Thank you so much.
19: I hope it works out for you. This guy, Michael Carbonara, if you want to know who we've been talking to, District 22. Marco, your shot. Hey, we need somebody for the College of Political Knowledge. You ready to win a $30 gift card to Dunkin'? 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
6: While you're taking your kids to the school bus in the rain, we're drenching a highly sophisticated train heating and cooling unit with 5 inches of water an hour. While you're applying SPF 60, looking at a high of 97, we're subjecting train systems to temperatures north of 120 degrees Fahrenheit. 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
5: Clay Travis and Buck Sexton.
6: Well, I think we have effectively neutered Iran's ability to impact in a significant way action in the Middle East.
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8: 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Right all along.
9: Welcome back to the show. And I'm going to get Jerry on the phone with me. Jerry from Naples. Jerry, good morning. Welcome to the show.
10: Good morning. How you doing, boss?
9: How you doing, Jerry? You know what, Jerry, when I sit here and think about it, I used to know a couple of Jerrys down in Naples. One guy doesn't live there anymore, and another guy I knew, he had a wife named Sherry, and they used to run around together all the time through Naples, man. That's just crazy. I was just remember Sherry and Jerry.
10: What was her name?
9: Sherry.
10: Sherry and Jerry?
9: Yeah, it was Sherry and Jerry.
10: Really?
9: Yeah. Why?
10: Well, that's kind of weird because my wife's name is Sherry. You pulled me up on the internet or something to find out my wife's name?
9: No, it's on caller ID. I'm just playing with you, Jerry. What's going on, buddy? How you doing, man?
10: yeah, I caught you anyway, buddy.
9: Great to have you, man. Great to have you on the show, man. How's Naples looking this morning, Jerry?
10: It's looking pretty good. It ain't raining.
9: All right. It ain't raining. You know what? Get a little break. But, we kind of need to rain right now, so we're waiting for a little more. I'll take a little more, just not when I'm awake. Yeah. I like it when it rains overnight and doesn't ruin my day.
10: I'm not complaining about the rain. I like the rain. That ain't it. But it's not raining today. It's kind of, maybe it's going to be sunny. I don't know. I just don't have the rain really and overcast as the sun, honestly.
9: Right. Well, let's get into it and see if we can get you some Dunkin' and make you run on Dunkin'. All right, we'll make it happen. Naples runs on Dunkin', so let's make it happen for you, Jerry. Question number one.
10: Make them easy.
9: All right, we'll make them easy. This is the easiest one I've ever asked. On what day of the week does Election Day fall?
10: On Thursday.
9: I'm sorry, the correct answer was Tuesday, but that's all right.
10: I meant Tuesday. I'm sorry.
9: It's all right. You're good. You're good. In what year was the U.S. Constitution signed, Jerry?
10: 1776.
9: It was actually signed in 1787. It's all right, though. We're still doing good. Who was the first woman to serve on the U.S. Supreme Court?
10: I think she just passed away here a couple of years ago. Can't remember her name, though.
9: All right, no big deal.
10: I think I'm on a bomb today.
9: All right, no, you're not. No, you're not. This is something I believe that you will know.
10: Gingrich?
9: All right.
10: Okay.
9: No, it was Sandra Day O'Connor was the correct answer.
10: Sandra Day O'Connor.
9: All right, here you go. Question number four. How many electoral votes does a candidate need to win the presidency?

0: It's higher than 269, lower than 271.
1: Yeah, no, it's 270. I got that one. I was
0: all right. Just making sure, though. I want to make sure. Yeah, I wanted to make sure I gave you an associate's degree and a $30 gift card. Congratulations. We're going to get you a Dunkin' gift card and go get you all fueled up and get your brain going. So we don't stump you next time, Jerry. All right.
1: All right. Well, most of the time I get these, I'm just listening to you every morning, but today it ain't working out for me.
0: You know what? What it is that when you're not on the spot, you know every answer instantly. As soon as you hear that timer in the background, it starts giving you a little bit of anxiety, and you're like, I know this answer. Why can't I spit it out? Right? It makes a difference, Jerry, but I really do appreciate you listening, man, and having a great time. You sound like you got a little Southern roots in you there, Jerry.
1: Oh, a little bit. I've been down here a long time. I'm from the Ozarks.
0: Oh, from the Ozarks?
1: Yep.
0: Wow. You ever watch that TV show?
1: Oh, yeah. I watched. That place is about 60-some miles from where my farm was at, where I was raised.
0: Right. What do you think about that TV show? Is it realistic? Does it describe the Ozarks the way it's supposed to be?
1: No, not too much. Right. There is some people have been moving in, and there is a lot of stuff that ran out of Mena, Arkansas, and all over in there, and there was a lot of drugs that was done. It's a factual thing, but I don't know as we ever heard of anybody getting bumped off like it showed on the movie or not.
0: right.
1: I watched it, but yeah, Mena was a pretty rough area.
0: Right. Well, you hold on. Let me get all your information here. I'll tell you how to get your Dunkin' card. Thank you for listening, man. It's great to have you on the show each and every chance you get through, man. Jerry, I love that guy. He called his youngins or something like that, right? I think he did. Man, if you missed any portion of the show, don't worry. Later on today, producer Rob is going to have that write-up on the website, so you can go to 92.5 Fox News and listen to the podcast, or better yet, download the 92.5 Fox News app, because it's available in your app store, and the app is right there for you. 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Coming up next, we're going to sit down with Congressman Byron Donalds. We'll talk his run for governor. We'll talk about what he's got coming up next. And we'll talk about the two people that have put threats against him next on 92.5 Fox News. Hi, it's me, Jason Jones, with 92.5 Fox News. 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
2: 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Right. All along. Closing in on the deal, John Jalosi, Fox News. President Trump is keeping a positive mind over negotiations with Iran, despite the recent strikes between the two countries over the last couple days. Fox's Griff Jenkins at the White House.
3: Despite Iranian reports that peace talks have ceased, President Trump says Tehran has not left the negotiating table, and a deal could soon come. The president also says Iran has agreed to one of his red lines. Iran has long maintained its nuclear program is for civilian purposes only, a claim heavily disputed by Iran's enriching uranium to 60%, with questions remaining over what will happen to the so-called nuclear dust. The world's leading nuclear watchdog issued a warning over the dangers posed by Iran's inventory of near-bomb-grade uranium. Talks have also been challenged by Israel's increased fighting in Lebanon.
2: And four House Republicans joined every Democrat voting to limit President Trump's Iran war powers. Meantime, the Senate appears to be on track to begin the process of funding CBP and ICE without any Democratic votes needed. It comes after DHS Secretary Mark Wayne Mullen issued a warning to protesters at a New Jersey ICE facility.
4: If sanctuary cities don't play ball. He's open to pulling CBP customs agents from their airports. By the way, he also pushed back on Democrats who claim DHS attacked ICE protesters at that facility over in New Jersey. Meantime, Democrats repeated their calls to not only abolish ICE, but to dismantle DHS as well. The upper chamber slated to kick off a marathon session that Republicans hope will end in the passage of some $70 billion in funding for ICE and CBP over the next 3 years.
2: That's Fox's Kevin Cork in Washington. Republican lawmakers appear to have cleared two major hurdles, dropping the DOJ's controversial anti-weaponization fund and removing funding for security related to President Trump's White House ballroom. 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
6: First, fair everywhere. This is a Wink traffic update.
7: Good morning. If you're heading out on I-75, things are looking great across Southwest Florida. We're not seeing any major slowdowns through Collier, Lee, or Charlotte counties. Southbound speeds are in the upper 60s, while northbound drivers are moving along in the 70s. Over on US 41, it's all green, northbound and southbound with no major issues to report. Keeping Southwest Florida on the move, I'm Maria Regina Mendoza with Wink Travel.
6: First, fair everywhere. This is a Wink weather update.
8: We hope you're having a fantastic Thursday. Overall, we are expecting lower humidity throughout the day with a stall front just toward our south that will keep the best chance for isolated rain showers generally in Collier County. For the rest of us, we are expecting more clouds than sunshine. High temperatures are forecast in the mid-80s. For tonight, clearing skies are forecast with morning temperatures starting off in the upper 60s and lower 70s. Get ready for a beautiful Friday featuring mostly sunny skies and high temperatures climbing into the upper 80s. I'm Wink News Weather Authority meteorologist Katie Walls.
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1: I'm Judge Javier Pacheco, and one of the greatest honors of my life was earning the trust of Governor Ron DeSantis when he appointed me to serve as Lee County Judge. Governor DeSantis chose me because he knows I am a constitutional conservative who will apply the law as written and uphold the Constitution as our founders intended, not rewrite it from the bench to fit political agendas. Before taking the bench, I spent years handling complex cases in both state and federal courts, which taught me the importance of preparation and discipline as a judge. I'm Judge Javier Pacheco. I was born in Peru and came to America legally at 9 years old, when my family fled communist terrorism in search of freedom and safety. 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I'm Judge Javier Pacheco. Governor Ron DeSantis trusted me to uphold the Constitution. And with your vote, I will continue protecting the freedoms that make America great. Paid by Judge Javier Pacheco for Lee County Judge.
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4: Welcome back to the show. I'm your host, Jason Jones, along with producer Rob on this Thursday morning. And it being 6 minutes after 8 o'clock, you know what time it is. We're about to be joined by the current CD19 congressman, as well as your leading gubernatorial candidate, Congressman Byron Donalds. Good morning, Congressman. Great to have you back on the show.
5: Hey, good morning. How you doing?
4: Man, you know what I was just thinking about? Do you remember when there was the rumor that you were going to run for VP and I had the independent studio, and you came over to the independent studio and sat down, and the first question out of my mouth on that interview, do you remember what I asked you?
5: No, I said,
4: are you going to be vice president? Are you going to become the next vice president? You were like, wow, first question right out the box. And I was like, yeah, I want to know. Did you know at that moment that you wanted to be a candidate for governor's office, or were you unsure, like, because you weren't sure if you were going to be selected for vice president?
5: Honestly, I didn't know. In terms of governor, running for governor, no. I hadn't really thought about it. I mean, it was one of those things, like, it's on the radar, but I hadn't really given it a lot of heavy thought.
4: What was the thing that made you decide to run for governor? Were you asked, or were you just like, I think this is the next progression of where I need to be?
5: Well, honestly, I kind of looked at the landscape, you know, especially as we started getting more down the end of the presidential election cycle, was looking at the landscape in Florida, looking at all the potential, you know, people who were thinking about running. And I just truly felt that I could lead Florida into the future. You know, for a lot of people, either they're listening or around the state, a lot of them now have seen me in like Fox News interviews or on YouTube or on social media. So what we try to relay to people is that, you know, I got started in the conservative movement, in the Tea Party movement back in 2010 in Southwest Florida. That's how I got into politics. So, you know, as somebody who's very conservative, fiscally conservative, I'm very minded about economics. And then looking at how we just strategically build the state for the future, you know, I think the next governor has to have a real economic background while also still having those core conservative, not just credentials, but principles that have been really established over a period of time. Because what happens when you're in elective office, it's very easy to get off track. unless you just have some deep-rooted principles that kind of guide your thinking and really guide you through whatever fight you're dealing with, especially up here on Capitol Hill. And so, you know, what I've been able to demonstrate in my time in the State House or in Congress is one of the most conservative voting records and track records in all of America. And I think that dovetails very well with Governor DeSantis, with his time as governor coming to an end, to make sure that we keep those conservative principles in the governor's mansion to lead Florida into the future.
4: So credentials and principles, could that be the single thing? Because let's talk about what the headlines are saying right now. You've had now not one but two threats, one from Port Charlotte, one from Cape Coral, threats against you personally and your family. How is this affecting you? And B, what do you think the cause? What do you think is driving these wildly crazy people to want to come after somebody who's so well-liked across the state?
5: You know what? I'm just gonna be real with you.
4: Please.
5: You know, having a threat against your life, man, obviously nobody wants to see that. But then all it does is it strengthens your resolve. It strengthens it because, like in politics, like you're going to get attacked, especially if you're in the lead. They're going to attack you and all that kind of stuff. But when that happens, you want to first make sure that your family is okay, and then you want to make sure obviously you're okay and you're being responsible about what needs to be done. But after that, then it just pisses you off. It just makes you mad, and it's just like really, like because at the end of the day. You know, politics, somebody wins, somebody loses, but you don't ever get your life back. We know that from the assassination of Charlie Kirk.
4: Right.
5: And not just what it did. Obviously, he lost his life, but the damage, in my opinion, it has done to the conservative movement. So when that kind of stuff happens, like, I take it very seriously. I think everybody should, because you can't get your life back. Everybody wants to be able to go home and see their family, and everybody wants to be able to continue to live their life no matter what happens in an election, and it should be that way. Violence is never the answer. Number two, if you want to ask me where I think it comes from, being blunt, it's all this nonsense on social media where you have people who are supporting other people in the race for governor who their only way to get their candidate relevancy is to make it seem as if I'm going to destroy Florida. I think that's the craziest thing in the world, especially given the fact I served at the state level in Tallahassee. I served there. I was one of the main people fighting against woke indoctrination in our schools. But you wouldn't know that listening to some of these people on social media who the only thing they could do is AI videos. Or, by the way, these people who hate AI are doing AI videos. That's a whole other thing for another day. Anyway, so you have these guys out there, whoever, who are using social media platforms and bots and all this other stuff to make it seem as if I'm the threat to destroy all of Florida. That's crazy to me. And the part that pisses me off is, you know, they think it's all for politics to give their guy a chance to win. But what it also does is it gives, you know, a signal to somebody who has mental health problems to say, you know what, I have to save Florida. I'm just going to take them out. That's the sick part of what's happening in politics today. It really is. You want to disagree with me? Disagree with me. You want to support your candidate? Support your candidate. But when you go that far, we're literally now, you're putting a target on me. But to be honest, man, that's the part that I think this is why good people don't want to run for office. And this is why some of the best people who should run for office want no parts of it. Because you get sick people like this who hide behind avatars or hide behind anonymous accounts, and they just run their mouth all day, all night. And they'll probably hear this interview and be like, oh, see, we got him. He's on the run. Let me tell you, I'm not on the run. Like I told you, my resolve is stronger today than it was last week. It is. But you want to be able to go home. And you want to be able to continue to live your life, whether you win or whether you lose.
4: Right. And I have to say there are a lot of trolls lately that if you went right now and said America is a great country and that's all you posted, just put that on X, there would be 10 or 11 trolls that would want to fight you about America that are trying to bury anybody who, because you'll have 300,000 that'll be like, I agree with you. We love you, Byron. I love America. And then these trolls come out of nowhere and they want to just comment all day long. My dad follows you religiously. And he always says to me, he goes, after our interview every Thursday, he'll call me today. He'll be like, hey, Ask Byron what he thinks about those trolls and what he think, where he thinks they come from. Do you think they're coming from another candidate? So I'm going to ask because my dad wants
5: me
4: to ask.
5: Oh, yeah, they are.
4: Do you think they're coming 100%. From another candidate on,
5: yes.
4: on the right?
5: Yes.
4: Wow.
5: Dude, listen, I don't talk about it, but you ask, so I'm going to talk about it. Yes, they come from other candidates. The, you know, are they like in the huddle with these other campaigns? Probably not. But, yeah.
4: Wow.
5: Maybe not the candidate themselves. Let me take a step back. But from somebody on the political team, yeah.
4: Right.
5: And the truth, you know, do they troll everything that I put out? Yeah, that's what they do. If you know, if it's probably the same people every single time, if you really look closely enough, or the same accounts or whatever that is.
4: Right.
5: But that's part of the game. That's part of politics. And I understand that. I don't have no problem with that. I think the thing that, you know, I have a problem with is when you take it to the level where you keep ramping up the rhetoric because the first thing you said didn't get you anywhere. The second thing you said didn't get you anywhere. So what you have to continue to do is ratchet up the rhetoric and ratchet up, you know, the, you know, there's some stupid meme out there talking about, I have a dark vision for Florida. Like, give me a break, dude. Are you kidding me? Like, I've actually had to vote on these things about the future of our country. I have voted and I've stood against the radical left. I can't count how many times. And the truth is, everybody has seen it over the years. But now, you know, we're in the last 10 weeks of the primary. So the rhetoric ratchets up because they're trying to fearmonger to Floridians. You know, even though when you actually look at my conservative credentials, they're second to none.
4: They are, and I'll say this, man, you have fundraised like nobody's business. You've got more support than anybody else. I know you're out there knocking on doors. I wish we had more time, Byron, but thank you so much for joining us, man. Byron Donalds, your gubernatorial candidate, is joining us, and have a great week, man. We'll see you next week, buddy.
5: All right, take it easy.
4: Congressman Byron Donalds, very outspoken today, laying it down here on Daybreak, 92.5 Fox News.
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6: 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What I witnessed at least 10 times over a three-day period is just a crazy person on the corner. And that's who you get stabbed by. That's who just randomly decides, I'm now going to hurt somebody.
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7: Hi, I'm Judge Amanda Levy Reese. Governor Ron DeSantis appointed me to the circuit court bench because he trusts that I am a constitutional conservative who will always uphold the law as written and never legislate from the bench. 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I currently preside over Unified Family Court, where I serve children and families through some of the most difficult times of their lives. I'm Amanda Levy Reese, and as a Southwest Florida native, I understand the values of our community. 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
4: 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This is Daybreak. I'm your host, Jason Jones, along with producer Rob. Thursday morning, we've had what a solid show we've had today. So many people coming in and hanging out and having great conversation. And, you know, I want to say yesterday, after the elimination of property taxes, I wanted to know what my property tax bill kind of looked like, right? And where it had gone. So I went when I bought my house in 2018. Maybe I bought it before that. I don't know. It feels like it's been almost 10 years, so maybe a little earlier than that. But I drew up 2018 because I knew I owned it then. And I looked at my property tax bill, and my property tax bill was $3,090. $3,090. When I go now to 2025, we've now gone 7 years later, and my tax bill has only gone up $211. And now it's only $3,300 instead of $3,100. And that was a roundup number there. I just rounded them around to make it more palatable to talk about on the show.
12: But that will be relieved here, right, Jason?
4: Right.
12: If this passes.
4: Right. If everyone votes in November. And let me say real quick, just so you know, this is your one shot.
12: Yeah, it's
4: you
12: not going to come again.
4: One shot, Floridians, one shot. It's on your ballot. You want this. Don't vote no if you think you might want it in 2 years. All right? This is what we do. Oh, you guys want recreational marijuana? Cool, it's on the ballot. Good luck. Oh, it didn't pass. Don't ever ask for it again. I will block it anytime it needs to be up there again. I gave you one shot. You voted no. Stop complaining.
12: And they did block it. Earlier this year.
4: Right. So they're going to do the same. Don't think it. Like, that's how DeSantis likes to do it. And that's what these lawmakers are saying. And to be real honest, that is what they are pushing. They are pushing that exact model. That it's like, yeah, we're giving you that fine opportunity to do it. Don't squander it. That's what they're telling you. Now, when I did this research, I said, well, that's cool, right? That's cool. Didn't raise my taxes at all. But then I did a little research, and think about this. They didn't raise our property taxes, and I'm cool with that. But we also, for the last 20 years, have never increased our impact fees from the 2008 discount. Almost 20 years, 18 years.
12: From when the housing crisis was
4: during
12: effect.
4: The housing crisis, when everybody was losing their ass, right? Everybody was in foreclosure.
12: Yep.
4: Landlords were stealing rent instead of paying off any of their foreclosures.
12: Yeah, it doesn't make sense.
4: Right, anymore. All these things, right? Well, how much do you think a house cost in 2018? Let's just go to 2018. I'm not even going all the way back to 2008. $250,000 range. Now it's $395,000 to $400,000, so it's almost double the price of houses. Gases, $250 a gallon, $280 a gallon. Now it's almost $4. Grocery prices have been up 25% to 30% from just 7 years ago. And if you go back to 2008 when impact fees were heavily discounted, and that was it, they've been discounted. So at 52.5%. So I got into a friendly debate with a buddy yesterday, and we started talking about property taxes, and we started talking about impact fees. And he goes, well, how are you going to explain impact fees, and how are you going to continue growth if you get impact fees back to 100%? And I said, listen, I'm going to tell you right now, I've done the math. I've done the research, and what I'm going to tell you is something that you should know. 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Let me get you real deep on this. 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They take that discount, put that $50 million for those 10,000 tract homes in South Lee, put that $50 million back in their pocket, and then they charge you for the full impact fee because guarantee you they've added that price in.
12: Yeah. Yeah, you would think that they would find that as an easy opportunity to add to their margin.
4: And have you ever seen somebody say, we've decided to pay your impact fees. 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
12: Never.
4: Never. That's what they should be saying. We'll give you back the discount we have on impact fees and the discount on your house. We'll give it back to you right now. We don't want to make money on impact fees. It's not why we're in the business. But builders aren't going to do that. They've pushed for this. They're lobbying for this. And they've got the brand new appointed county commissioner already sold on it. She made a statement in the newspaper saying that she is for builders and against increasing impact fees.
12: When we have a budget deficit in Lee County, infrastructure is 10 years behind.
4: Right.
12: And
4: not a good talking point.
12: No, it's not. I'll say it again. I think builders are going to come here whether or not that impact fee is discounted because I am seeing explosive growth in Collier County where I am.
4: You and I ran up to grab a soda yesterday. We left this studio. As soon as we pulled out of this studio, we saw that 900-unit, 2,000-unit complex. Remember that big-ass complex?
12: Yep.
4: They're out there. Now, and then he said to me, then my friend, right, he argues with me a little bit. He goes, hey, what are you going to say to the person that's right on the border of buying their home? I said, those people have long been gone out of Lee County. They've been outpriced. No one has 60 grand. They don't have the 45 grand it takes to get down on a house.
12: Yeah,
4: now, some people do, and some people will save and save and save to get there, but can they keep up?
12: But that's part of the problem, though, too, is like the banks require such a substantial down payment. The only Americans that can afford to make a down payment is somebody who maybe just sold a house or a business or some other large asset to be able to acquire that money. It's the impact fees aren't what are getting people in homes. Okay.
4: Right.
12: It
4: doesn't matter. $10,000 more isn't going to matter when you're building a home.
12: But part
4: Never.
12: Of the problem that it creates is the fact that, oh, you can't make your down payment. Well, by the way, we have this 50-year mortgage option that, you know, will drag your payments out another 20 years.
4: You'll be dead before you pay your house off.
12: But, you know, it'll cut your down payment in half. Can you do that? And that is just a scam, bad idea, start to finish.
4: In the long term, you'll get done.
12: So, really, honestly, this is just setting up new homeowners to fail.
4: Let me wrap up because I know we're getting ready to have to get ready for the five. I want to say that I'm thankful that our property taxes didn't go up during that 7-year period. You know, I never want to see taxes go up, but I am okay with a progressive increase on the impact fees. I, as a home buyer, I didn't build my home. I don't want to pay for the infrastructure for the 75,000 new homes that come this year in my taxes or in some kind of fee for you to cover it because you just can't collect it from the builder. That's all. Just my 2 cents. The 5 at 8:35 is up next on Daybreak. 92.
13: Catalina Lauf in her own words.
14: I have obviously been in politics for quite some time now, and my original inspiration, I always say, was AOC.
13: Not surprising. This is the same Catalina Lauf who ran for Congress in three different districts in Illinois.
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13: 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And now,
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13: Pretending to be a conservative. 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Catalina Lauf sold out conservatives in Illinois. She'll do the exact same in Washington.
14: My original inspiration, I always say, was AOC.
13: Catalina might as well be AOC.
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19: Fox News, I'm CJ Papa. President Trump hammers the four Republicans who sided with Democrats in the House vote to curb his war powers with Iran, calling the group bad. Meanwhile, a timeline in place seems to be emerging.
20: If it happens, it could happen like over the weekend.
19: He's talking about peace.
21: Despite Iranian reports that peace talks have ceased, the president says talks are actually going pretty well and that a deal may soon be at hand. The president also saying Iran has agreed to let the U.S. go in and get that so-called nuclear dust, the near bomb-grade enriched uranium, if a deal is signed.
19: That's Fox's Griff Jenkins at the White House. He's the acting attorney general. President Trump last night in the Rose Garden told the crowd he wants to elevate Todd Blanche to the top of the Justice Department. That would require Senate confirmation. And still no winners in the California primary vote for governor, as well as the race for Los Angeles mayor. 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
23: 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This is a Wink traffic update.
24: Good Thursday morning. If you're heading out on I-75, you're in luck. From Charlotte County through Lee County and down into Collier County, it's all green with no major slowdowns to report. Southbound speeds are in the upper 60s, while northbound drivers are cruising along in the 70s. It's a smooth ride, whether you're just heading into work or just getting an early start to the day. Keeping Southwest Florida on the move, I'm Maria Regina Mendoza with Wink Traffic.
23: First fair everywhere. This is a Wink weather update.
25: We are off to a pleasant start this Thursday morning with cooler temperatures, lower humidity, and pleasant conditions continuing all day long. Plan for less rain today, even though we'll see that overcast sky from time to time. Showers can pop up, but those mainly will be isolated and in Collier County throughout the afternoon and evening hours. Highs today top out in the mid to upper 80s. We dry out and heat up as we head into the weekend. A close look at that weekend forecast today on Wink News. I'm Wink News Weather Authority Meteorologist Zach Malak.
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28: CNN's a very corrupt organization, but with a corrupt reporter standing right there. Never smiles. She never smiles. She's a young, beautiful woman, never smiles. I never see a smile off her face. I see her standing there with hatred in her eyes, like she has hatred because we have borders, because we have a strong military, because we cut our taxes, because we do things that everybody wanted.
4: Look at that woman with the rested bitch face. Look at her right now. Look at her. Look at her. She's got the RBF going on right now, solid. Look at her. Everybody look at her. She's angry. Man, I used to always want to be on the press corps for the White House. I always said that that would be a fun job to be able to go to the White House and be a part of all that craziness and be there. No, I don't want to do that anymore. With my luck, I would definitely be singled out. And they would be like, why is the bald guy even allowed in here? Look at his bad hair. He doesn't even have it. He's so bad, his hair is horrible. Get him out of here. And his hair left him. I don't know why his hair left him. Like, it would just be one of those things I would never want to do. But I think it is a great thing when you call out the left-leaning media that wants to just say Trump is bad, when the fact is, Trump's not bad, and that's what's going on.
8: Number four.
10: Erase it, Mr. Secretary. We'll do what happened to Rudy.
11: Are you calling me a racist?
10: A racist.
11: I'm asking a question.
10: Reclaiming my time, asking him to shut up.
11: That's a pretty...
10: Shut up. It's my time.
11: I'm not going to let anybody call me a racist, Chairman.
10: I never called him a racist. It's my time.
12: It is. Gentlemen, will suspend.
11: He will
12: gentlemen
11: not.
12: Suspend.
10: Tell him to shut up.
12: It'll gentlemen suspend. No, the gentleman will suspend.
4: Al Green mad he lost. Al Green mad he no longer has a job, so he's going to get all mad, start calling people racist. Right? Calling somebody. I never said that.
12: Shut up, man.
10: A racist.
4: Right there. Hold on. Let's do it again.
10: A racist. A racist.
4: That's how you started. I never called him a racist. He said, you started the conversation
12: up,
4: with
12: man.
4: The word.
12: Shut up, man.
4: Right. Hey, man. Right. And that's, he, by the way, he's talking to Secretary Mark Wayne Mullen. And all I kept thinking about, Mark Wayne Mullen knows that you're done. You lost. You're on your way out. Mark Wayne Mullen is going to wait for your final day.
13: Al Green was on his way out a year ago when he raised a stink in the middle of the State of the Union.
4: Right. He was on his way out then. Poor Al Green. Oh, no, I'm just kidding. I hope Mark Wayne Mullen waits for him outside. Hey, I heard you. You want me to shut up? Tell me. Say it to my face. Say it to my face!
12: Shut up, man.
4: All right, cool. Thanks. I will. See you later.
8: Number three.
14: For some schools, they actually are going to struggle if this keeps going the way it's going. Yeah. And if you look around the country, some of the sports, you know, women's sports, some of the men's sports, they're canceling because they can't afford them. And that can't continue to happen.
4: That is Dan Marino, your Miami Dolphin undefeated quarterback. Washington, fighting to protect college sports from the transfer chaos, endless lawsuits, and unsustainable mess that's destroying the game. They gave him and 1,000 young men a real push path forward, and he wants to say, look, this opportunity for me gave me that push forward. And when you do this transfer portal and the name and likeness deals and every sidearm deal that you can get, the smaller schools that give a great education are going to eliminate their sports programs. It is already happening across America. There are programs that are canceling because they can't afford it, because they just can't compete with the ones that are out there with billionaire backers and billionaire people that used to be an alumni that's throwing $10 million into the NIL so that they can get any player they need for their team. It's how you have a team like Colorado come out of nowhere and become a competitor very quick. It's exactly how it happened.
8: Number two.
15: You know, I love debating her on NBC. I look forward to a couple more on NBC and Fox. We can do debates every Friday if she would like, because this actually became my most favorite thing to do. So, yes, as many debates as Mayor Bass would like.
4: That's Spencer Pratt. Spencer Pratt, who is in a distant lead in second place, but they still haven't called him to be the second person running against Mayor Bass in L.A., but what I love most is that the reality star does an interview in a parking lot. He's just in a parking lot. But you would be convinced that this clip, he was in the middle of a nightclub doing his reality thing. Hey, I'll debate him. He's like, well, I'll debate her. Yeah, I'm into it. What's going on? Hey, somebody bring me another bottle of champagne. Let's go. Let's have a good time. But that wasn't the case. And then there were these Democrats that were mad that he spent the money that he made as a reality star. And they said, if you never spent that, you wouldn't be homeless today. What? Why are you money shaming him now? Like don't money shame him. He spent his money. His mission is to make LA a better place, and it is not a very good place now. And it's crazy to think that Mayor Bass even has a chance to make it another term. That's crazy to think. Just crazy.
8: Number one.
16: How about we alternate? Like, I'll give you guys Pride.
3: year, and then the next year gets to be straight dude year, where you guys shut the f*** up for 10 minutes and just leave us alone and don't make us look at you.
4: Adam Carolla, he's the guy that came up with the idea of calling it the National Immigration and Customs Enforcement Agent, so you'd have to call them NICE. So when everybody was like, stop NICE, it would be great, right? I think that's a great idea. And I'm not 100% sure this isn't a great idea. We'll give you a year, then the next year it's all for us. All for us. Straight dude year. Could you handle it? Could you handle us doing straight parades? Like, what would a straight parade look like? Just a bunch of dudes hanging out, chicks and guys just walking together holding hands.
13: I was going to say, you'd have to have a nice mix of men and women.
4: Right, couples holding hands.
13: There you go.
4: Just walking down the street.
16: Or it looked like a right. video.
4: It'd be there. It'd be interesting to say the least. But there you go. That is your five.
17: The five at 8:35.
4: Hearing Roger in the back learning the process is so great. Oh man, we're teaching people how to do this job around here, and we've got Roger. He's in the building, and you can always hear him like, "Well, where do I get?" All right, we were having a conversation about property tax, and I got about 3 minutes, so I don't want to leave Dave on hold forever. Circling back to property tax, it's going to be on your ballot in November. Dave, are you in San Carlos going to be voting yes or no?
18: I'll be voting no.
4: Tell me why.
18: And I'll give you one reason. One, what does this do for anybody who's a renter? Nothing. Two, I mean, I have a lot of investment properties, and where do you think the difference is going to go to? All they're going to do is push the difference that they're losing to the residents to business properties and investment properties.
4: So you're not for this because you have more than just one house.
18: Yes, and it's not fair to people. Why don't they spread the difference to all the property taxpayers?
4: Right.
18: Just not pick winners and losers here.
4: Because they don't own a home. Some people don't own homes,
18: well,
4: man.
18: Different?
4: They don't own a home.
18: I'm just saying, anybody who pays property taxes, why aren't they everybody getting a reduction?
4: Well, I think everybody does get a reduction on their homestead.
18: No, I know homestead, but how about if you own a business or rental property? You don't get any reduction.
4: All right. Well,
13: aren't there other incentives for businesses though? Like other grant programs and things of that nature. I mean, doesn't this in theory encourage renters to maybe want to look at purchasing a home considering the tax break it offers?
18: Oh, okay, but there's about 20% of the people in Florida that rent houses.
4: Right.
18: And rent their property. And you know darn well, even if it helps 2 or 3% of them, the rest of them aren't going to get help. I guarantee you.
4: And Dave, I agree with you. I think the renters is the only thing stopping this thing from actually just swinging through and being good on the getting passed right away. I think that's the thing that people are going to be worried about the most. Hey, I appreciate your phone call. I want to grab one more before I wrap up.
18: You.
4: Thanks for calling in. John from Fort Myers Beach, are you voting yes or no on property taxes?
19: No.
4: Wow, two in a row. Tell me why, quickly. All right, good. Thank you very much. Great to have you on the show there. He got so excited he hung up on himself. It happens from time to time. You know, you get excited when you're on daybreak. But that was two people voting no on property tax. And you have to start wondering, is it going to pass? And I said it earlier, so I think I need to say it one more time. I think this is the most important message when it comes to property taxes. You don't vote yes now, you'll never get another shot. It'll never happen again. They are putting it up there to show you they gave you the option. Oh, we tried to eliminate it.
13: They voted no.
4: You didn't want it. You didn't want that. You didn't want it. So we're not, you know.
13: And they'll never talk about it again.
4: They'll never talk about it again. So even if you think it's kind of a good idea, that should be something you're ready for. Because if you turn it down, it's never going away. All right. What a conversation. This is Daybreak. You're listening to 92.5 Fox News right all along.

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7: Welcome back to Daybreak on 92.5 Fox News. I'm your host, Jason Jones, along with Rob, the producer. Property taxes, here we go. People want to argue. They want to get on it. Joining us now is Chad from Cape Coral. Good morning, Chad. What do you want to say?
8: Hey, good morning. I'll definitely be voting yes. You know, maybe you touched on this. I just kind of tuned in a little while ago. But, you know, my biggest problem with property taxes, right? Like, my property value. I bought my house in 2017. My property assessment has gone up almost 300% since what I paid for it. And they tax you on your assessment value and not what you paid for it. So, you know, if anybody wants to talk about fairness, maybe, you know, tax on the actual sale price of the house.
7: But there's also another save your – are you in Lee County?
8: Yeah, I'm in Cape Coral.
7: Yeah, Lee County, there's an additional homestead exemption, the original Save Our Home Act, that will add an additional exemption to your taxes that will help cover that increased fee.
8: Yes,
7: the increased
8: and
7: value.
8: I'm all for that.
7: But, right.
8: You know, my point is the people who come out and assess the property value that determines how much taxes you pay every year are the same people that collect the money from the taxes,
7: right?
8: So, to me, it seems like it's like a scam or a racket,
7: right? Like a mobster. I was looking at your property. I feel like, you know, it looks good enough for you to pay me. Well, I don't know, like, you know, 12 to 13%. You good? All right, take your money. Go ahead, Rob.
9: We're looking at that just from one side. Yeah, that increased tax bill may be something, but what that also states is if that home value is going up, that means your assets increased in value and your resale value is going to be better too. I just think that we need to look at both sides of that coin.
8: I understand that too, but I don't get any of that money unless I sell my house. And if I sell my house, then I get, you know, the gains that I got from the asset.
7: Paying tax,
9: yeah, but Chad, you have equity in that home that you can borrow against. So if you have to buy a car or you need to make a major investment or you're starting a business, you have that pool of equity that you can draw on.
7: And if you pulled up your tax bill, you'll see that even though your property value's increased, your rate hasn't. The actual number you're paying probably hasn't increased that much. I did the same thing earlier. I did touch on it for myself. I appreciate your phone call. I've got Gabriel on the phone from Lehigh. Gabriel, good morning. You're on Daybreak. Gabriel, you still there?
10: Hey, I'm not going to be voting for it. Yeah, I'm here. Can you hear me?
7: Yeah, go ahead.
10: Hold on. Yeah, so I'm not voting on it because I don't own property, so I still don't understand it. But what I've been hearing, I think what they need to do is they need to revise it and do it where if you move to Florida as a new resident to Florida, or if you are like a snowbird, that you pay a property tax up to 5 years because you are causing
7: They put that in there. It's in there.
10: Oh, sweet. Okay, then I'm going to vote yes.
7: That exact wording. You're voting yes. See, we got him. We got him. That's all we had to do.
9: You're not eligible for that exemption unless you've had a homestead in Florida for at least 5 years.
7: Right.
9: So you're not going to have carpetbaggers coming from, like, upstate New York and all that coming down here and trying to take advantage of that. It's just not going to work out for them. I think they thought
10: this through. I rent, so I've been living in Florida for the past 10 years now. I moved down here in 2014, so longer than that. But, I'm still renting because I've got four kids, so it's hard.

0: you know,
1: trying to save up a down payment before kids, right?
2: I understand that.
0: Yeah, well, I didn't think about that when I was having fun, so.
2: Life lessons right. for the daybreak.
1: Best part about that game is actually playing the game, right? The playing the game is the best part of that game. I appreciate you. Thanks for calling in.
0: When you're young, you think with your little head, not your big head.
1: Oh, you're right. Right. Some when they're old, they do it. It is what it is. You know what's crazy, Rob, is that property tax argument is still pretty heavy. The debate is still strong. People are still curious
2: about
1: it.
2: I think there's a lot that we're going to be able to unpack and unfold here over the next several weeks as we kind of get closer to the election.
1: Right. I'm very thankful that we were able to I was able to break down my own taxes to prove that, because here, let me show you an example. My taxable value in 2018 was $203,493 on my house, which, by the way, is a lot less than I paid for it. The taxable value now, the market value, is $336,000. So it's gone up. My taxable value, though, thanks to the exemptions, takes me down to $239,000. So I'm already saving $100,000 off of my value just based on that. So
2: that's great.
1: Another thing that I think is very great that they do with Lee County. So I think that guy may have been a little off base. Well, thank you for tuning in today. Thank you to Byron Donalds and Michael Carbonaro for being on here. Michael Carbonaro running for District 22 in Congress. Great to have him. On behalf of Rob and myself, you stay safe, Southwest Florida. We will see you tomorrow. See ya!
2: See ya!
1: See ya! See ya!
3: I'm Jim Schwartzel. For too long, Washington has been run by career politicians who know how to talk, hold hearings, and make headlines. But when it's time to solve problems, nothing happens. They don't know how to make tough decisions. I do. I was born and raised right here in Southwest Florida. I've spent my career building businesses, creating jobs, meeting payroll, and when times got hard, I made tough decisions. One thing I've learned is that talk is easy. Leadership isn't. I'm Jim Schwartzel, and as a business owner, I understand what government regulations, inflation, and high taxes are doing to hardworking families and local businesses, because I've lived it myself. Southwest Florida doesn't need another career politician looking for a title. We need a proven conservative business leader who understands how the real world works and knows how to get things done, just like President Trump. I'm Jim Schwartzel, and I approve this message because Southwest Florida deserves a leader who can deliver results, not politics. Paid for by Jim Schwartzel for Congress.
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5: Presidential pushback, CJ Pop of Fox News. The fourth time is the charm for the House.
6: The concurrent resolution is adopted.
5: Voting to clamp down on the president's ability to wage war with Iran. It's largely symbolic and on Truth Social. The president calls the vote meaningless, bashing the four Republicans, labeling them bad, joining all the Democrats in the middle of my final negotiations to end the war with the Islamic Republic. Fox's Trey Yinks in Tel Aviv.
7: The president spoke from the Oval Office on Wednesday about the negotiations with the Islamic Republic of Iran, saying the United States has a very powerful deal they are negotiating. The House of Representatives voted 215 to 208 to pass the War Powers Act resolution that symbolically aims to restrict President Trump from taking additional military action against Iran.
5: Now, the president can veto the bill if it passes the Senate. There's another ceasefire in place between Israel and the terror group Hezbollah, but the Israelis are still in Lebanon for now.
8: The ceasefire deal between Israel and Lebanon is dependent on the Iran-aligned militants of Hezbollah halting their attacks. Its renewal was announced by the State Department yesterday. But Israel's defense minister, Israel Katz, says troops will remain in the south of Lebanon, a so-called security zone meant to protect residents of northern Israel. The ceasefire will create some pilot areas inside Lebanon, where Hezbollah would be banned. The plan is a boost to hopes of an end to the war with Iran. The Iranians say any peace deal must cover the conflict in Lebanon too. Jonathan Savage, Fox News.
5: President Trump sent to reveal his $700 million plan to use federal money to help revive the U.S. coal industry. The announcement expected at 3 p.m. Eastern Time. And the New York Knicks winning their 12th straight playoff game, taking game one of the NBA Finals over the Spurs, 105-95 in San Antonio. Game two tomorrow night. 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
12: 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And I just recently read a research study that showed that consistent chiropractic adjustments actually can improve your balance. And this is a big deal for people. You know, when I see people lose their independence and freedom to move around, it's the quickest way I see a person's spirit break. And the most common reason for somebody losing their independence is their loss of balance. And reminds me of Mr. O'Neill, who was one of my first patients. And he had major balance issues because he had a prosthetic leg that never quite fit right. And he used to fall several times per week. And on his bad weeks, he would fall every single day. And he told me 2 months after starting care that the most important thing I had done for him was give him his balance back, which gave him his confidence back. If you struggle with balance and are wondering if chiropractic can help you, call us at 239-628-4899. And remember, your power is on.
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3: 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Morningstar just published a report recognizing the Oberweis Microcap Fund as one of the top five mutual funds in our country for the last 25 years. While raising my five children, I started the Oberweis Foundation, which supports conservative organizations, veterans causes, and people in need of help. I'm also an experienced legislator who knows how to fight for lower taxes, fiscal responsibility, and conservative values. 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I'll stand with President Trump to secure our borders, to prevent illegals from receiving any taxpayer-funded benefits, to establish term limits for Congress, and to require Congress to pass a budget. 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I'm Jim Oberweis, and I approve this message, paid for by Oberweis for Congress.
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0: So I started the hour talking about Alexander Dugin and Candace Owens and what's happening over in Russia and why it's important for you to know. And I just was listening to the insider break with Jason. Jason, can you just take us through Dugin's symbol? This is why an insider wrote and asked me the question. Glenn, would you say that Dugin is Luciferian? Jason. Luciferian.
1: Yeah,
0: absolutely he's Luciferian. And you reminded me of his symbol, which is a six arrows all pointed in a different direction, in different shapes, sizes, and it's a star. And what star is this from the occult?
1: It's the Star of Chaos, Glenn.
0: Star of Chaos. Who is the author of all chaos? And he started this with his symbol because he wanted to create chaos in the United States. This is the guy who Candace Owens and others have met with, she's speaking with, in Russia this week. And this is the guy, most likely his influence is in your church. Be very careful.
2: 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Right all along.
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0: 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When you hear about Israel in the news, it's easy to think about the headlines and the politics or another conflict far away, but for families in Israel and Jews around the world, this is personal. Anti-Semitic attacks in the Holy Land and all across the globe are increasing. There are people who have survived and endured so much and again are fearing for their lives. They never thought it would happen again, and here it is. Jewish families praying for the freedom to worship in safety. In moments like these, your voice matters because your voice can remind them they're not alone. The International Fellowship of Christians and Jews is inviting you to leave a personal prayer or message of encouragement that will be delivered directly to somebody in Israel who needs hope right now. 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
3: Maybe this weekend. I'm Therese Crowley, Fox News. President Trump says a peace deal with Iran might not happen, or it may this weekend, and defines the ceasefire as when you're shooting more moderately. Fox's Griff Jenkins.
4: Despite Iranian reports that peace talks have ceased, the president says talks are actually going pretty well and that a deal may soon be at hand.
5: The negotiation itself has gone very well, actually. Very well.
6: Mr. President.
5: It could happen. I mean, if it happens, and it might not happen, you know, who knows? But if it happens, it could happen like over the weekend.
4: Meanwhile, in a sign of growing GOP frustrations on Capitol Hill, four House Republicans joined Democrats in passing a war powers resolution rebuking the president's war in Iran. That now heads to the Senate. But if it passes in the Senate, you can bet that it will be vetoed at the president's desk.
3: And meet the president's veto pen. California still counting primary votes from Tuesday. Republican governor frontrunner Steve Hilton says therein lies the problem.
7: This election system that they've created here is just another monument to their uselessness, another version of high-speed rail.
3: Fox's Madeline Rivera says Republicans Hilton and L.A. mayoral candidate Spencer Pratt are still holding leads with their agenda for change.
8: The latest numbers from the Associated Press show Hilton with about 28% of the vote. Democrat Javier Becerra is in second place at nearly 26%, and fellow Democrat Tom Steyer is in third place with roughly 20%, but millions of votes still need to be counted, which, of course, could change the results. And part of the delay is because so many people in California vote by mail, and those ballots, of course, take longer to receive, verify, and count. Hilton is frustrated. So the uncounted ballots could lean Democratic, but Hilton thinks he'll maintain his lead because people are hungry for change.
3: The count could take weeks in all. 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
1: 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No budget, no pay for congressmen. Please learn more about our common sense ideas by visiting our website, votejimo.com. I'm Jim Oberweis, and I approve this message, paid for by Oberweis for Congress.
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2: 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And this is a big deal for people. You know, when I see people lose their independence and freedom to move around, it's the quickest way I see a person's spirit break. And the most common reason for somebody losing their independence is their loss of balance. And reminds me of Mr. O'Neill, who was one of my first patients, and he had major balance issues because he had a prosthetic leg that never quite fit right, and he used to fall several times per week, and on his bad weeks, he would fall every single day. And he told me 2 months after starting care that the most important thing I had done for him was give him his balance back, which gave him his confidence back. If you struggle with balance and are wondering if chiropractic can help you, call us at 239-628-4899, and remember, your power is on.
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4: Could there be a deal coming? Gianna Gelosi, Fox News. President Trump expressed optimism on diplomacy, but as talks continue with Iran, so do Tehran's escalations in the Middle East. Yesterday, Iran targeted Kuwait's civilian airport with missiles and drones. The barrage caused heavy damage, killing one and injuring dozens and suspending all flights. Fox's Griff Jenkins.
5: The president saying that a deal may be at hand despite Iranian reports that the peace talks have ceased. And if this deal were signed, it could allow the U.S. to go in and get that so-called near-bomb-grade enriched uranium. Complicating talks, Israel's increased fighting in Lebanon, which led to friction between President Trump and Prime Minister Netanyahu earlier this week. The State Department now says this. Israel and Lebanon reaffirm that they have no hostile intent towards one another and committed to continuing direct negotiations to build confidence, resolve all outstanding issues, and work toward a comprehensive agreement between the two countries.
4: Fox's Jonathan Savage has more on the ceasefire between Israel and Lebanon.
6: The ceasefire deal between Israel and Lebanon is dependent on the Iran-aligned militants of Hezbollah halting their attacks. Its renewal was announced by the State Department yesterday. But Israel's defense minister, Israel Katz, says troops will remain in the south of Lebanon, a so-called security zone meant to protect residents of northern Israel. The ceasefire will create some pilot areas inside Lebanon where Hezbollah would be banned. The plan is a boost to hopes of an end to the war with Iran. The Iranians say any peace deal must cover the conflict in Lebanon too. Jonathan Savage, Fox News.
4: Meantime, in a sign of growing GOP frustrations on Capitol Hill, four House Republicans joined Democrats in passing an Iran War Powers resolution. The resolution now heads to the Senate, where if passed, it would still likely be vetoed by the president the moment it lands on his desk. 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
17: 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Right, all along.

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3: A message to scammers. I'm Lisa Brady, Fox News, as a federal crackdown on fraud continues.
4: With our state and local partners, the Department of Justice will be working day and night to identify you, arrest you, and imprison you.
3: Acting U.S. Attorney General Todd Blanche in Ohio, along with other top officials, including the FBI director, to announce the latest charges and schemes to defraud taxpayer-funded services, also announcing a partnership with Ohio officials, the way Blanche says it should be in every state.
4: This is an example when federal and state partners work together toward justice. Our cases are stronger, the deterrence is greater, and the biggest problems facing our country, the ones we've been told or just the way it is, there's nothing we can do about it, start to look solvable because they are.
3: Medicaid and Medicare services a big focus for the Trump anti-fraud task force. The FBI now has a most wanted fraudsters list and says scam centers around the world are preying on American seniors. An Iran proxy in Lebanon is rejecting a renewed ceasefire signed by Lebanon and Israel after talks in Washington. The deal includes creating security zones where Hezbollah would be banned.
5: This agreement was dependent on the Iran-backed militants of Hezbollah ending their hostile actions against Israel. The group's leader says agreeing to the demand that they leave southern Lebanon would mean surrender, defeat, and achieving the enemy's goals. The ongoing conflict between Israel and Hezbollah threatens to derail the peace process with Iran. Tehran insists there has to be peace in Lebanon as part of any agreement with the United States.
3: Fox's Jonathan Savage. Agriculture Secretary Brooke Rollins just telling a House panel the first U.S. case of New World screwworm in decades can be contained.
6: We are using every tool at our disposal to eliminate this threat to our livestock producers and to our national security.
3: The flesh-eating parasite was confirmed in a calf in Texas. 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

0: A lot of negativity out there. That's why I want to tell you about something different right here in Southwest Florida. Positively 99. That's the name. And once you hear it, you'll get it. 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
1: Fox News, I'm Gianna Gelosi. The Trump administration announced today it was charging 14 people in Ohio of committing more than $50 million of fraud as part of a wider crackdown against fraud across the country.
2: With our state and local partners, the Department of Justice will be working day and night to identify you, arrest you, and imprison you.
1: That's Acting Attorney General Todd Blanche, who President Trump says could soon be in the AG role permanently. Hezbollah rejects the ceasefire signed by Israel and Lebanon.
3: This agreement was dependent on the Iran-backed militants of Hezbollah ending their hostile actions against Israel. The group's leader says agreeing to the demand that they leave southern Lebanon would mean surrender, defeat, and achieving the enemy's goals.
1: And that is Fox's Jonathan Savage reporting. 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
6: Checking in on your Thursday forecast, right now we are seeing a partly to mostly cloudy sky as mainly dry conditions continue across the area right now. There will be some spotty showers with Wink Doppler 3X later on today, those primarily in Collier County throughout the afternoon and evening hours. Lower humidity continues though throughout the afternoon as highs top out in the mid to upper 80s. Heading into the weekend, still tracking some minor rain chances. We have that forecast today on Wink News. I'm Wink News Weather Authority meteorologist Zach Malak.
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8: This is Lee County Commissioner Trish Petrosky. After earning the trust and appointment of Governor DeSantis, I traveled across Lee County listening to residents and business owners discuss the future of our community. The common theme I heard was concerns about traffic congestion, rising costs, and overdevelopment. And the truth is, I share those same frustrations. I sit in the same traffic trying to get my kids to school, I shop at the same grocery stores, and I feel the impact of rising prices while raising my family of five. The future of Lee County depends on the decisions we make today, and I'm fighting to get them right. That means prioritizing infrastructure before development, building budgets that protect taxpayers, and unleashing an economy that creates good-paying jobs. You deserve a commissioner who listens, understands your concerns, and has the conservative principles and common sense to fight for Lee County's future. I'm Trish Petrosky, and I'm not only listening, I'm fighting every day for you and the future of our community. Paid by Trish Petrosky, Republican for Lee County Commissioner.
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0: Well, welcome back in, Clay and Buck. Appreciate all of you hanging out with us. We got a bunch of people who want to weigh in. And by the way, we're going to talk with, I'm really excited for this conversation. I've never spoken with him before. We're going to talk about those mega viral AI ads that were put out for Spencer Pratt. If you haven't seen them, we'll put some of the links up on clayandbuck.com. I have shared a lot of them from my Twitter feed. The guy who made them is going to join us, has not talked publicly. Not affiliated with the campaign, I don't believe, not paid by the campaign, but just fed up with what he has seen of filth and danger in Los Angeles.
1: I was just talking about discuss.
0: But first, let's go to, Andy in Austin, Texas. Andy, what's up, man?
2: Hey, love your show, guys. So listen, the only way we're really going to be able to combat fraud effectively, in my opinion, in the healthcare industry is to put the patient back in the money stream. You know, insurance the old-fashioned way was you filed your claim after you had medical expenses and they reimbursed you. And right now, the way it's set up, nobody cares. Nobody cares how much a procedure costs. Nobody cares, you know, about what the charges are. They're not part of any of the decisions financially about their own health care. And that has to change if we want to really get cost controls back into this marketplace, because the way it's set up right now is it's designed to fail so that the Democrats can get socialized medicine.
0: Thank you for the call. I mean, the easy analogy I would make is imagine if you showed up on a car lot and you picked a car and you had no idea what it cost and you had no idea whether it was the right fit for you or your family, and there was no financial component to it at all. That's kind of where we are with healthcare. There is no financial side. I think every other thing that we sell in America, we let reasonable consumers make rational choices about what they want, what they need, except healthcare. Is it any wonder that it's broken and that it's slowly gobbling up more and more spending every single year? When we come back, we'll have some fun discussing these new AI videos that have taken the state of California by storm. The city of Los Angeles has been impacted in a big way. They have had a tremendous impact on the election itself as well. How were those videos made? How much time did it take? Where did the ideas come from? We will discuss with the guy who made them next here on Clay and Buck.
3: Speaking truth and having fun. Clay Travis and Buck Sexton.
4: I'm Monica Nelson, and this is Stifel Investor Insights. Stifel, where success meets success. Today, I'm joined by Michael O'Keefe, Stifel's Chief Investment Officer. Michael, the latest data seems to suggest the economy is picking up steam. What stood out to you?
5: Yes, Monica. We got some encouraging readings this week. The ISM Manufacturing Index, a key gauge of factory activity, rose to 54 in May, its strongest level since 2022. Anything above 50 signals expansion, and both new orders and production picked up. The services side told a similar story, with its index near 54.5, the best in 3 months. So both halves of the economy are growing a bit faster than expected. But note, price pressure stayed elevated, with the Iran conflict and higher energy costs showing up in the surveys.
4: Well, we checked in on the job market recently. Does this strength carry over there too?
5: Mostly yes. Job openings jumped to about 7.6 million in April, the highest since late 2024 and well above expectations. And private employers added 122,000 jobs in May, the strongest pace since early last year, with hiring broadening across industries. That points to a labor market with real staying power. Now, one caveat, the employment readings within those same ISM surveys are a bit soft, as some firms paused hiring. So, a solid picture, but not uniformly strong. As we've discussed, this data gives the Fed room to keep rates elevated while inflation runs warm. These two topics, the strength in the economy and the state of the job market, will continue to stay in focus.
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10: A first-term Trump official makes a deal with prosecutors. Elisa Brady, Fox News. Former National Security Advisor John Bolton now plans to plead guilty to a single count of retaining classified information.
11: The deal likely means Bolton will avoid jail time. He was charged with 18 counts of retaining and disseminating classified information, including journal notes from his time in government as he prepared to write a memoir. Since serving in the first Trump administration, Bolton has emerged as a vocal critic of the president's foreign policy. As part of the plea deal, Bolton also faces a more than $2 million fine.
10: Fox's Jared Halpern at the White House. Bolton has a hearing set for later this month in Maryland. President Trump calls it meaningless. Yesterday's House vote in favor of a war powers resolution aimed at ending military action in Iran. Four Republicans joining Democrats to pass it. The president posting it's unpatriotic in the middle of final negotiations with Iran, which is still demanding a ceasefire in Lebanon. Israel and Lebanon signing on to a U.S. brokered deal yesterday, but Iran-backed Hezbollah militants in Lebanon are rejecting it. Opening statements begin in Texas for the murder trial over a stabbing at a high school track event last year.
12: No cameras allowed in court in Cullen County, Texas, north of Dallas-Fort Worth, where 19-year-old Carmelo Anthony faces first-degree murder, accused of stabbing 17-year-old Austin Metcalf, a rival student at a Frisco track meet last year following a fight over seating. Anthony claims self-defense, though a grand jury indicted him, allowing the case to go to trial. If convicted, he faces the rest of his life in prison with the possibility of parole. Anthony is black. Metcalf was white, with the proceedings becoming racially charged and drawing crowds of demonstrators on both sides.
10: Fox's Jeff Benasso. There's a big rally for the Dow right now, up more than 900 points, but the Nasdaq's in the red. 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
18: 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I'll stand with President Trump to secure our borders, to prevent illegals from receiving any taxpayer-funded benefits, to establish term limits for Congress, and to require Congress to pass a budget. 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I'm Jim Oberweis, and I approve this message, paid for by Oberweis for Congress.
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22: 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You're not stuck in traffic. You are traffic. 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

0: crisis about to take another hit. The first case of the flesh-eating Mexican screwworm this side of the border is found in a calf in La Pryor, Texas. Last time it hit the U.S. in the 60s, it devastated the cattle industry.
1: With open borders and the proliferation of the Mexican cartels and their illicit cattle trafficking, the New World screwworm began to make its way north, hitting Mexico in 2023 and 2024.
0: Ag Secretary Brooke Rollins, the Texas Ag Commissioner, says the USDA moved too slowly, urging President Trump to take direct control and avert a full-blown disaster. The president says a peace deal with Iran could happen over the weekend, or it might not happen. Oil and gas prices both fall, gas down to $4.24 a gallon, and the Dow briefly soared over 900 points. 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
3: First fair everywhere. This is a Wink weather update.
4: We hope you're having a fantastic Thursday. Overall, we are expecting lower humidity throughout the day. With a stalled front just toward our south, that will keep the best chance for isolated rain showers generally in Collier County. For the rest of us, we are expecting more clouds than sunshine. High temperatures are forecast in the mid-80s. For tonight, clearing skies are forecast with morning temperatures starting off in the upper 60s and lower 70s. Get ready for a beautiful Friday featuring mostly sunny skies and high temperatures climbing into the upper 80s. I'm Wink News Weather Authority meteorologist Katie Walls.
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8: It's Fred Kobe with your Kobe Cooling Tip of the Day. 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I don't have any capital investments. And the only person I have to answer to is Mrs. Kobe. So when you think air conditioning companies, I hope you think of hometown Kobe Cooling. No nonsense and no pressure. License CACO 57313.
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10: Welcome back in, Clay and Buck. President Trump has just posted, we've talked some about this, saying that the Cruz Cantwell bill on college sports needs to be passed. Steve Scalise is going to join us in the next hour. He says the Cruz Cantwell bill should not be passed. There

0: Welcome back in. Clay and Buck, we're rolling through the Thursday edition of the program. President Trump continuing to tee off about the basically non-existent count that is taking place right now in Los Angeles. And a lot of you want to weigh in on that as well. Will in Wisconsin, what you got?
1: Clay, how's it going today?
0: I'm great. How are you?
1: Fantastic. I know I've got a short little minute here, but all gas, no brakes. Spencer Pratt has everybody's ear. This is big for the country. I've been voting for the San Andreas Fault to run California for a long time because it's such a mess. We need to shine a light on this because it's way bigger than California. It's ridiculous, and I appreciate you guys keeping up the, carrying the torch on this.
0: Well, thank you. Look, I mean, the reality is this is a huge deal. It is perfect evidence for what President Trump has been saying about needing a national standard. And you can believe in federalism and also support a national standard of basic counting requirements. I mean, I don't think it's crazy to say all counting for any election that is statewide or federal in nature at all, and some of these are because we're talking about Congress, that you should be able to complete it in 24 hours. I just don't, and that has to occur. We're sitting at around half of the votes counted right now. It's unacceptable. Positive. Jeremiah, North Bergen, New Jersey, WOR land. He had this to say, cut D.
2: Talking about GLP-1s. If it wasn't for Trump RX, I would not be on one right now. I've struggled with weight my entire life, and in the past 3 months, I've dropped over 30 pounds. It has been life-changing. Thank you, Trump. Continue the great work.
3: Hey, man. First of all, God bless. And I told you guys, I've used peptides in my health journey. I am a huge, obviously, with consult your doctor and all those provisos and make sure you're getting it from, you're prescribed this and everything else. But these things are life changing. They are so, so useful. And I really encourage any of you, especially as you get it. So there's like the ladies and the guys. I can't speak to the ladies stuff because obviously I am not one, nor do I identify as one. But as a guy entering middle age, things do, your body does change. Your hormones, so I would recommend any guy out there who's like, I'm tired all the time. I don't sleep as well as I used to. My libido is down. We can talk about these things, guys. My libido is down. I'm putting on weight that I didn't used to put on and I haven't really changed anything. You know, these are all, your body chemistry starts to change and things become more complicated for you to get it dialed in the way you want it to be, meaning on your own without using the tools. Go to a practitioner, go to a good optimization MD somewhere, wherever you are, and get this stuff looked at. I did. It is an absolute game changer, and I could not recommend it more highly to you. There's a reason why Joe Rogan, there's a reason why every Hollywood guy that you see, whether it's Chris Pratt or what, these guys are all optimizing their biochemistry, every single one of them. So just keep that in mind.
0: Can go on, I think Trump RX, I've seen people talking about it, the team can look it up, but these GLP-1s are becoming very, very affordable. So you just heard from that caller, I think it is starting to have a substantial transformative impact for a lot of people out there in an affordable way. So just FYI, as you come into the summer, maybe you can make a difference for you. I'm going to play around and start doing my own blood work, stuff like that. I have not been somebody who is very plugged in on the health side and just kind of work all the time.
3: Clay's going to be really coming on the show. He's going to be ripping off his T-shirt Hulk Hogan style, like, I am the real American.
4: Speaking truth and having fun. Clay Travis and Buck Sexton.
0: When you hear about Israel in the news, it's easy to think of headlines, politics, or another conflict far away. 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
11: President Trump's about to make a move on coal. Elisa Brady, Fox News. It's a $700 million plan using the Defense Production Act for new and existing plants.
12: $425 million to be used to help fund 13 different coal plants to keep them operational. Another $185 million to be used to build two new coal plants, plus restart a closed plant in Maryland, and $75 million to open a new coal export terminal in Oakland, California.
11: Fox Business's Edward Lawrence at the White House, where an announcement is set for this afternoon, and where the president's likely to face more questions about talks with Iran after posting earlier that House passage of a war powers resolution was unpatriotic. A House panel wants the Justice Department to investigate sexual assault claims made during a Jeffrey Epstein investigation.
13: In a letter to Acting Attorney General Todd Blanche, House Oversight Committee Chairman Republican James Comer says the Justice Department should use all available tools, including immunity for some witnesses, to investigate sexual assault allegations made by Sarah Kellen. Kellen was a former assistant to Jeffrey Epstein. During an interview with congressional investigators last month, she revealed the names of men she says committed criminal misconduct.
11: Fox's Jared Halpern in Washington. The accused include a former Miami Beach mayor and a French hairstylist. A new congressional map wins approval from state lawmakers in New York for 2028.
14: The New York Senate and Assembly have moved forward a proposed state constitutional amendment that would not only let the lawmakers draw the new lines, but also bypass an independent independent redistricting commission to do it. Democrats control both state legislative chambers. The party also holds 19 of the state's 26 congressional seats. The action, Democrats believe, would offset efforts to redraw lines in red states after a Supreme Court decision this year weakening the Voting Rights Act.
11: Fox's Grinnell Scott, that still needs another vote and approval from voters. 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
23: When storms build fast in Southwest Florida, your family needs more than a forecast. 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Wink Doppler 3X gives the Weather Authority 3 times the radar power to see deeper inside the storm, track closer to home, and help you prepare sooner. Wink, the Weather Authority. Built for this.
10: 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The only left wing we care about comes with a side of ranch and a view of the Gulf of America.

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4: Checking in on your Thursday forecast, right now we are seeing a partly to mostly cloudy sky as mainly dry conditions continue across the area right now. There will be some spotty showers with Wink Doppler 3X later on today, those primarily in Collier County throughout the afternoon and evening hours. Lower humidity continues though throughout the afternoon as highs top out in the mid to upper 80s. Heading into the weekend, still tracking some minor rain chances. We have that forecast today on Wink News. I'm Wink News Weather Authority meteorologist Zach Malott.
5: On the phone with me right now is Dave Meister from Floormeisters. Dave, welcome to the show. Let's talk a little bit about your remodeling of your wood showroom.
6: Thanks, Jason. Yeah, we are remodeling the wood showroom. We're doing inset in wood by Mirage, and it's absolutely gorgeous, and we can make it the width, the length, the way you want it.
5: 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Is that true, Dave?
6: Yes, we did. 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
5: 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Thanks, Dave.
6: You bet. Thank you.
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10: I'm Jim Schwartzel. I'm a businessman, not a politician. I was born and raised right here in Southwest Florida. This is where I've spent the last 2 decades raising my family, building businesses, and creating hundreds of jobs for our community. As the owner of 92.5 Fox News and 93.7 Trump Country Radio, I've seen firsthand how government regulation and bureaucracy hurt local businesses. And I've seen inflation and high taxes crush hardworking families and retirees. I'm a pro-gun, pro-life, and pro-Trump conservative businessman who understands the values of our community. Unfortunately, we have failed career candidates moving here from liberal states like Illinois and New York, pretending to know Southwest Florida. I'm Jim Schwartzel, and I approve this message because we deserve better. We need a businessman who will make the Trump tax cuts permanent, bring back DOGE to cut wasteful spending, put term limits on Congress, and help President Trump finish the job. Paid for by Jim Schwartzel for Congress.
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0: I got to say, I love the Rejoin music being an homage to Beverly Hills Cop, one of the 10 best movies of the 80s. I don't care what Clay Travis says about it.
1: 10, I think you said 5 before, and I was like, that's aggressive. 10 is a little bit more buffer.
0: Okay,
1: for you.
0: Okay. I think 10 is like a gimme. That's easy. So I'd say top 10 movies of the 80s, but we had that one there. We're sitting here, by the way, we're talking about, with Brad Thor, of course, author of so many books.
1: 27 bestsellers.
0: We got a huge audience of radio listeners who are also a huge audience of Brad Thor readers. His latest, Brad Thor Choke Point. Well, you know, it's Brad Thor because he wrote it. Choke Point, number one New York Times bestselling author. Well, we're talking about all this fun stuff, by the way, because we're like, oh man, who's going to be in the series or who's going to be in the movie and all this? We can get into that in a second. Brad, though, because he's a practitioner, you know, he's a guy who likes to get into the research, and he's done some work in the intel community before.

0: Welcome back in here to Clay and Buck. We got some talkbacks to hit. Tight turnaround. Let's do it. Let's do a talkback. Is it B? I think it was. No, A.
1: Hey, Clay and Buck. This is Robert from Clarksville. I'm listening to hour one of your Wednesday edition, and Buck just dropped the best line. Frat boy summer. Perfect. That's perfect. Especially considering the last election and everything. Keep it up.
0: There we go.
2: He's got to advance to the runoff, though, and I'm afraid, Buck, that Pratt may not advance to the runoff now.
0: Are you canceling Pratt Boy Summer before we even know?
2: Well, I mean, it's hard to have Pratt Boy Summer if they cancel Spencer Pratt before we even get to official summer, before he can even get into the campaign season.
0: Plus, we got Chris Pratt to celebrate. He's one of my favorite actors.
2: Oh, that's a good point.
0: You know what I mean? We go Pratt Boy Summer either way. Let's just make this a thing, lean into it. And we're holding out for our guy to do well in this, or to get to the final round here of this Los Angeles mayor's race. I honestly, I almost wish we could just get talkbacks from crazy libs to explain to us, why would you vote for Karen Bass? Like, what is the thought process that you're like, you know what I'm going to do? This person who's been in charge and who's obviously terrible at her job in ways that make life for everyone in Los Angeles worse, let's give her more. Let's give her more term, more time in office.
2: I mean, this is what happened in Chicago. You know, they had an awful mayor, Lori Lightfoot. They got worse. Now they're going to re-up with an awful one in L.A. We'll be back with you Friday. Thanks for hanging.
3: Speaking truth and having fun. Clay Travis and Buck Sexton.
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8: cost of conflict. I'm Lisa Brady, Fox News. There's growing concern about the budget impact as the conflict with Iran continues.
9: The unresolved conflict with Iran, the rising cost of fuel, and unexpected U.S. military operations is straining the Pentagon budget, U.S. Army officials told Fox, forcing tough budget decisions and curtailed training. Quote, current energy market dynamics, an oblique reference to disruptions in the Strait of Hormuz, are increasing fuel costs, which can affect the cost of transporting personnel, supplies, and equipment.
8: Fox's Jennifer Griffin.
9: Last night's War Powers vote in the House shows just how concerned the Congress is about the costs associated with the war restarting.
8: Four Republicans joined Democrats to pass that resolution aimed at ending military action in Iran. For now, President Trump says a ceasefire remains in effect, despite the latest exchange of fire this week, as the U.S. targeted mine-laying ships and Iran fired drones and missiles at some Gulf neighbors. Iran is also still demanding a ceasefire in Lebanon, but Iran-backed Hezbollah has rejected a U.S. brokered deal agreed to just yesterday by Lebanon and Israel. Supporters for both sides outside a courthouse in Texas, where a murder trial is underway over the stabbing at a high school track meet last year.
10: In opening statements in Collin County Court, prosecutors telling jurors that 19-year-old Carmelo Anthony provoked then-rival student 17-year-old Austin Metcalf at a high school track meet last year, then used a hidden knife to plunge into Metcalf's chest, killing him following an argument over seating. The defense telling jurors that Anthony's actions were self-defense after Metcalf touched him first. Jurors were also shown grainy surveillance video of the attack. No cameras or recording devices are allowed during the trial that's become racially charged over the suspect and victim's race.
8: Fox's Jeff Benasso. Anthony could face life in prison if convicted. 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
2: First fare everywhere. This is a Wink weather update.
3: We hope you're having a fantastic Thursday. Overall, we are expecting lower humidity throughout the

0: For tonight, clearing skies are forecast with morning temperatures starting off in the upper 60s and lower 70s. Get ready for a beautiful Friday featuring mostly sunny skies and high temperatures climbing into the upper 80s. I'm Wink News Weather Authority meteorologist Katie Walls.
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2: All right, 25 till the top of the hour, 800-941-SEAN, our number, if you want to be a part of the program. $6,000 an ounce of gold. It did hit record highs all throughout 2026. Look, with any investment, things go up, things go down. I just got into it as somebody just got a hold of me when I was first able to start saving money in my 20s and said, just diversify your portfolio. You know, he puts a small percentage of his savings into precious metals. I've done so ever since, and I'm glad I have. 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And you have rising gas prices, economic uncertainty in some ways. 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

0: 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All right, so as we're going to break, I'm telling you about the Marquette poll, Marquette Law School. They have a poll out, and it's a congressional generic ballot survey. It shows Republicans now have closed the gap with Democrats. Not a surprise. I stand by where I am at this moment. I don't think the issues that ultimately will define the outcome of this midterm election year even happens yet. I mean, let's see what happens with Iran. Let's see what happens with gas prices. Let's see if, you know, we have good news on the economy, which I'll get to in a second, that nobody's paying attention to. And then there's one other factor here. Well, there's actually three other factors. Yeah, the Supreme Court decision on racial gerrymandering, that is going to shake up congressional districts dramatically. Then you have the power grab of Democrats in Virginia, Abigail Spanberger, led by her. She said she wouldn't do it, but she did. And that was, they tried to make it that they had 10 seats that were predominantly Democrat, one seat for Republicans. Currently, it's configured based on the voting in Virginia. And they wanted to break. Anyway, that's been overthrown, too. That's a factor. They were counting on this stuff. Now, how is it, you know, with 5 months now to go before the midterm elections, you have a new Marquette Law School national survey finding the congressional vote has tightened substantially from April, when 48% of registered voters backed Democratic candidates and 44% supported Republicans. Now, the April survey also showed a large Democratic advantage among likely voters, 53-43. However, the political landscape is changing. It has shifted. Now, among registered voters, where Democrats had a 10-point lead, 46% say they would vote for Democrats, 45% for Republicans, 7% saying they would vote for neither. Now, what has happened? I'll tell you the main thing that I think, the main factor I think that's happened here, and what is happening before your very eyes, we're watching it unfold in real time, is Democrats have been taken over. And as the public learns more about the likes of Graham Plattner and James Tallarico, the more they see Mamdani in action. If you have a beehive and you're a landlord, we're going to take your apartment building and the city will take it over and own it. He doesn't mention anything about paying for it. That's a separate issue. Kathy Hochul, you know, all these bizarre gender changes. I couldn't even keep up with it if I wanted to. You know, Tallarico, six different genders. God is non-binary. Welcome, Matt, at the border. And every other. And God is not a Christian. Well, God so loved the world that he sent his only begotten son. So whoever believeth in him believes in everlasting life. Six genders. Forget about that Lord's Prayer thing that you grew up reciting in school and maybe pray with every day. I hope you do. I think it's the most powerful prayer there is. The Our Father prayer, the Lord's Prayer. And it starts, Our Father who art in heaven. All right, pretty simple stuff. But I guess it's our non-binary, six genders who art in heaven. I mean, this is nuts. And the more people, every Democrat now is twisting into pretzels. The more we learn about these lunatics, the more people are becoming aware, okay, this is not normal. This is bizarre. These are strange times we're living in. And I'm not going to stop because now, you know, if you notice Chuck Schumer, five times yesterday, Linda, we have this cut, five separate freaking times was asked about Graham Plattner.
1: Five times. Graham Plattner, are you satisfied with the explanations he's given for the controversies his campaign has faced right now? Are you concerned about what we heard?
2: I met with Graham Plattner today. We're going to beat Susan Collins and take back the Senate.
3: So you're saying that Dana Mills is your preferred candidate, and then rattling that she should get back in. You're standing behind Graham Plattner, to be clear here?
2: We're going to beat Susan Collins and take back the Senate. Yes.
4: Does Democrats taking time to Graham Plattner, does that hurt their credibility in attacking Ken Paxton?
2: We're going to take back, we're going to beat Susan Collins and take back the Senate. Any other subject you got? Any other subject? Yes, yes, you're right there.
4: Do you believe that Janet Mills should unsuspend her candidate?
2: We're going to beat Susan Collins and take back the Senate. Last one.
5: You have not said if you're still endorsing Graham Platner. Are you still supporting Graham Platner?
2: As I said, I endorsed Graham Platner. We're going to take back, we're going to beat Susan Collins and take back the Senate.
0: We're going to beat Susan Collins and take back the Senate. No, I don't think so. Nate Silver even pointed out, although he's not my favorite pollster, to be blunt, but he pointed out that, yeah, if their internal polling has them up by four, usually internal polling favors the person that's polling by about 4 points consistently. And I think this campaign's going down. What they're really hoping will happen is Graham Platner is going to win next. I think it's next Tuesday. He's going to win the Democratic primary. And then he will have till the 26th, I believe, to get out in an obscure Maine law that would allow the party to replace the candidate that won the primary with their candidate of choice. In other words, an old Biden-Harris switcheroo-y where the voters be damned and they will have a chosen candidate that they will put in instead. Now, here's the problem. They have a big problem here. And it's not just Platner. It's the entire Democratic Party is radicalized. The problem specifically with Platner is that, you know, why wasn't the Nazi tattoo enough? What about what we learned this week that on a Reddit post that this guy talked about how much he loved Nazi Germany helmets, Nazi gear? How is it he had the Nazi tattoo for nearly 20 years, nearly two decades, and only decided to get rid of it? I didn't know what it was. I had no idea. I didn't know. Well, you know what a Nazi helmet looks like, and you think they're really cool. That's what he's, you know, something to the effect that he said. Put aside the Wall Street Journal, New York Times. This is all coming from Democrats, by the way. This is not a Republican hit job, in spite of what the media would want you to believe. It's just simply not. But Platner and his wife describe messages, you know, that he was apparently very, very descriptive. Let's put it that way. Okay, put that aside for a second. Is that as bad as, you know, wishing a brave soldier who did, what, 4 or 5 tours of duty dead? I mean, pretty sick stuff. Blaming sexual assault victims, suggesting that women take responsibility, avoid getting effed up on alcohol and act like an adult, downplaying military sexual assault reporting challenges. He's a self-avowed communist. He's referred to cops as bastards. You know, never mind the other slurs about, you know, on gay and lesbian issues and everything in between. Anyway, he inked this Nazi tattoo in 2007. I mean, it's not like it's an old issue, but he only got rid of it for political expediency. Here's where it gets very, very entertaining. And we'll actually do this later in the program. We have Chris Hahn of the Chris Hahn Show and Doug Schoen, Democratic pollster, both Democrats. And I'm going to bet Chris Hahn is going to duck and dodge and weave. And Chris Hahn of the Chris Hahn Show is not going to want to answer. He used to work for Chuck Schumer, and I think Chuck is a moral coward. And you ask yourself, why Chuck Schumer 5 times, we're going to defeat Susan Collins and we're going to take back control of the Senate? Because you cannot, if this was any Republican with a Nazi tattoo, this is the party, their closing message in 24 and their message about ICE and law enforcement. What is the mantra? You know, Nazi, fascist, racist, Gestapo, wash, rinse, repeat. Now they've got a real candidate with a real Nazi tattoo. Only got rid of it because he decided to run for the Senate and they won't condemn him. Now, I mentioned Ed Markey, Senator, Massachusetts. He's finding himself in the same position as every other Democrat. Looks like he's going to be their nominee, and they care more about his socialism, his radicalism, that they're going to forego. They're just going to ignore all of these controversies surrounding this lunatic. If you want to know why the generic ballot is shifting, this is part of the reason. People are smart. Americans are smart. They're getting hip to the fact And if you listen to this program or programs like it, or watch Hannity, the TV show, watch our podcast, you're ahead of the curve. Understand that. And they're just catching up because people are busy. I'm not blaming people. I wish everybody would listen to the show. So this is Ed Markey being asked about Graham Plattner. Listen to this.
6: I also want to ask you about embattled Maine Senate candidate Graham Plattner. Two sources tell MS Now he is in D.C. today to meet with Senate Democrats. It comes amid this new controversy, the reports that he sent sexually explicit messages to multiple women while he was married, and he's still married. Are you planning to meet with him today, and do you support his campaign at this point?
7: Yeah, I don't have any plans today, but I do know that he is campaigning on health care costs, on food costs, on gasoline costs, on the impact that Trump economic policies are having upon the lives of people who live in Maine. And that is the issue which American voters, Maine voters, are going to want to have the focus on for the rest of this year. And he is putting those issues front and center for the voters to see every single day.
0: Now, if you listen to Democrats, let me tell you, and why are the Democrats dumping all this information on Plattner? And that is my hypothesis. That's my theory. Can I prove it? Yeah, not 100%. Does it make complete sense? Yes, it does. They did the same thing with Mr. Fang Swalwell. He was getting too close to getting the nomination. They all knew for a long time he had these issues. And so they decided he'd be a liability, and they went in for the political, you know, takeout shot, and, you know, meaning get him off the ballot. And they're doing the same thing with Plattner. And Maine has a provision that if he voluntarily gets off the ballot within 2 weeks after the primary election, if assuming he wins, they can then, the Democratic Party of Maine, replace him with the candidate of their choice. Janet Mills now reminding people, I'm still on the ballot, by the way, even though I bailed out of the race. So it is what it is. Then they got a James Tallarico problem, who refers to his female neighbors as neighbors with uteruses. Okay, very bizarre. This is the guy that says modern science recognizes that there are more than two biological sexes. There are six. I think I'm going to have to offer a prize to the caller around this great country. We've been putting out the call for days. If you know what the other four are, please call the program. I don't know what they are, and I'm not being cute. I have no earthly idea what the other four sexes are. You know, or God is non-binary. I mean, he's sticking to that. If you're a Christian, I'm a Christian. I believe in the Bible. I'm a Bible-believing Christian. I try to be a good Christian. Nobody's perfect. All have sinned and fallen short. So I'm not preaching. I'm not proselytizing. However, but the Lord's Prayer is, it does start with our Father. Not our father, not our mother, not a he or she or non-binary. Didn't start that way. This is a guy that supports, has no problem with men and women's sports, said, you know, all of this. God is non-binary. He wants a welcome mat at the border. A neighbor that's a female is viewed as a neighbor with a uterus. I mean, just one bizarre position after another. And now he's trying to back off all these. No, I didn't really mean it. It's being taken out of context. We've been playing them for you over and over again. I won't do it now. He wants to run a vegan campaign. This is going to be a vegan campaign in Texas. In Texas, a border state. Yeah, we're going to put out the welcome mat on the border. People of Texas don't want this. And a vegan state. How many ranchers in every Texan I know loves meat? I love meat. So anyway, it's not exaggerated. It's real. So here's the party. Mamdani, Plattner, Tallarico, the squad, AOC and company, Grandpa Bernie, Pocahontas, Chucky Schumer, and Hakeem Jeffries, leaders in name only, are scared to death. They don't want to alienate that crazy base. You know, America doesn't stand for 250 years as the beacon of hope, the light of the world, without the brave men and women that put their lives on the line to defend it. We are in a we have a debt of gratitude for all of them. 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
0: All right, all your tax dollars. Oz says it's hundreds of billions. We're going to try and get to the bottom of a new bill passed in the House yesterday. We'll tell you about that. And Chris Hahn, Chuck Schumer, acolyte disciple coming up.
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24: Hurricane season in Southwest Florida isn't hypothetical. We've seen the tracks, boarded the windows, waited through the nights. 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
9: 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Right all along.
25: Coal is set to make a comeback. I'm Lisa Brady, Fox News. President Trump just unveiling a $700 million plan that includes support for 13 coal plants, would help restart a plant in Maryland and build two new ones in West Virginia and Alaska using the Defense Production Act.
26: And these are all built with new technology. It's very clean. It's amazing what how that's come along. It's all very clean.
25: Environmental groups disagree.
27: The Sierra Club, in a statement, says that the administration that claims to want to make America healthy again should be doing everything in its power to shut down coal plants and limit emissions. Instead, Donald Trump and Lee Zeldin are trying to give away taxpayer-funded payouts to their buddies in the coal industry.
25: Fox Business's Edward Lawrence at the White House. EPA Administrator Lee Zeldin defends rolling back regulations, saying Americans need reliable power sources and that thousands of jobs can be saved. The president also facing more questions on Iran after posting earlier that a war powers vote in the House to end military action was unpatriotic. A voterama underway in the U.S. Senate as Republicans try to get funding for ICE and Border Patrol over the finish line using a process that only requires a simple majority. Democrats using proposed amendments to make a point on other issues, including a compensation fund to handle claims of political prosecutions recently scrapped by the Justice Department after a judge ruled against it.
28: Trump's slush fund is anything but beautiful. It's heinous.
1: and it won't die until we permanently ban it by law.
25: That amendment from Senate Minority Leader Chuck Schumer was rejected. Other proposals include no federal or private money for the White House ballroom.
2: Republican leadership are hoping all these amendments fail today so they can advance their almost $70 billion bill to fund ICE and CBP for the next 3 years, since Democrats have refused to fund both agencies through the appropriations process.
25: Fox's Bill Malusian on Capitol Hill. New highs on Wall Street. The Dow up 875 at the bell to a record close. 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
2: Fox News, I'm John Saucier. President Trump working in the Oval Office this afternoon on energy initiatives. From the White House, he detailed efforts from his administration to promote coal.
3: We will protect 14 coal plants and 42 coal mines. It's a tremendous number. And build two new coal plants and one massive new export terminal, because we're exporting coal.
2: The president announced a $700 million rollout using the Defense Production Act to distribute federal grants to coal-fired power plants and to support domestic energy infrastructure around the country. The Trump administration also trying to crack down on public sector fraud in Ohio. Centers for Medicare and Medicaid Services Administrator Dr. Mehmet Oz announces the state's taking action to prevent any further health care fraud.
4: They are suspending 49 home health care providers who have been identified as high risk to the Medicaid program.
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7: Good evening, Southwest Florida. Looking at a mostly cloudy sky tonight with isolated showers fizzling out. Looking ahead towards your Friday morning, it will still be a mostly cloudy start. There will be a little bit less humidity out there, something to look forward to. Temperatures in the morning start in the low 70s. Those heat up to near 90 degrees tomorrow afternoon. It will be a little bit warmer out there thanks to a little bit more sunshine returning. Still, more cloud cover compared to sunshine. When it comes to rain tomorrow, chances are low. Only a few storms possible with 20% rain coverage. I'm Wake News Weather Authority meteorologist Josh Green.
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0: quarter revenue miss by Broadcom, a favorite in the chip-making space. The S&P ended 30 points up, NASDAQ down 23 points, Dow Jones up 874 points. Today's income rate is 9%. 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

0: draining the swamp. 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
1: All right, 25 now till the top of the hour, 800-941-SEAN, our number if you want to be a part of the program. If you like to open a business, you're excited, you're jazzed up, you're ready to go, then you find out, okay, I need insurance A, B, C, D, E, F, and G, and to get A, B, C, D, E, F, and G, you need to have, you know, agent A, B, C, D, E, F, and G, and it's a nightmare before you can even open the doors. 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It's a one super agency. They are in the middle of a transformation of the entire insurance agency industry. And you look at it, and I sat for hours with these guys, and it's amazing what they've created, AI generated software. Now, what they will do is, let's say you're in business. Let's say you have five different insurances. They will run it through their own design, their AI software program, and that will print out in plain English what this complicated policy that you're paying for actually covers, what it doesn't cover, what the law requires that you would need for your specific business, what it doesn't require. And, you know, I know so many people, you know, they think they're covered, and then they make a claim only to be told by the insurance company, oh, no, you're not covered for flood. You're not covered for wind. You're covered for this, but not that. And, you know, then you're, you know, hell out of luck. 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
0: You know, if there's one thing I can't stand are people that take a Adam Schiff to this country. They have such a lack of appreciation. We're about to celebrate our 250th year of this great country. And you think of all the blood, the toil, the sweat, the tears. Think of all of it. And I'm telling you right now, there's so much sacrifice so we can live safe and secure. And, you know, and then I'm not saying America is the perfect country. I'm not saying you can't disagree with Donald Trump. If you wanted Kamala Harris and you lost, great, fine. That's your problem. That's not my problem. But to trash the country, that especially the people, this country has given them so much, it really infuriates me and angers me. Now, I remember Richard Gere, Officer and a Gentleman, actually a good movie, although I'm not recommending it any longer. I'll never watch it again. You know, listen to what he says. He's in Berlin, Germany. And he comes off as a pompous ass anyway, but he says he's deeply ashamed by the U.S. government's immigration rhetoric. Listen.
2: Human history is in many ways the history of migration, of movement. It's a story of people adapting, building, contributing, and dreaming. And yet somehow in today's debates, we often speak about migrants, about refugees, as if they were different from us. I think the term I was actually given today, apparently the U.S. government is calling aliens. Aliens. That's the latest. It had been vermin, now it's aliens. I'm deeply ashamed of this, I want you to know. They belong to another category of human beings, as if their hopes and fears and aspirations were somehow less legitimate than our own.
0: Now, he's saying that on foreign soil, and he's saying that in a country and on a continent that is disintegrating before our eyes. You know what my attitude is? Stay in Berlin. Unfettered illegal immigration, though, is their biggest problem. You know, we had Bill O'Reilly on the program. He just got back from Europe, and he said he's doing a segment on how this continent has changed. I don't even think Western Europe can recover because they have allowed people to enter their countries. Great Britain, I never thought in my lifetime I would report as close to 100 Sharia courts in Great Britain. I never thought a country like France, with its rich culture and history, would have no-go zones. They're allowing people in by the millions, unvetted, and they're not people that want to assimilate to the country that they are going to. And then you even have amongst them a subset, which would be radicalized Islamists, and those are the ones that practice Sharia law, want Sharia courts, have fought for them and have gotten it. And politicians and all of these individual European countries, they're not, you know, speak out against it, or else they're going to be called horrible names and bigoted, etc. You know, Prime Minister Howard of Australia famously said, if you come to Australia, you got to be an Australian. And I would say that should be the same for everybody. And if Richard Gere doesn't like this country that much, he can stay with Rosie O'Donnell, you know, stay in Germany, and good luck to you. Because he's living in his rich bubble, like many Hollywood stars, like Rosie O'Donnell. I feel so guilty. I never thought I'd get a facelift, but I got a facelift. I'm just tired of these people. Linda, I know you agree.
3: Oh, my God. He is the absolute worst. This might be one of those rare times that you and I agree 100%.
0: Now, what do you mean one of the rare times?
3: I was waiting 100%? For that response.
0: That
3: I was like, wow, no reaction? No, he's, you know, it's so funny. I remember when Pretty Woman came out and then several movies after that, because as far as
0: by the way, I never loved that movie the way other
3: people
0: did.
3: Me neither.
0: I didn't think it was that great.
3: I was like, what's so great about this? Two dumb liberals glorifying being a hooker. I'm like, great, great movie. But the whole point of my story is he he was such a loser in that movie. I mean, just absolutely ridiculous, such a pompous blowhard. And I was like, he's not even acting. This is just who he is. And he put on like a different name for the script. I just ridiculous. I tell you what, let him stay in Germany. We'll see how long he lasts.
0: Yeah, good point. All right, let's get to our busy phones. Toll free, it's 800-941-SEAN if you want to be a part of the program. Greg, Ohio, the Buckeye State. Greg, how are you? Glad you called, sir.
4: Thank you. Thank you, Sean. Thanks for having me.
0: Well, it's my pleasure. What's on your mind?
4: Well, I'm thinking about, look at all the damage Democratic policies have done to this country. All the deaths, all the rapes, all the murders. We need to make that front and center for this next election. We need to make sure that every time a Democratic elected official is in front of a camera, they get asked if they support what their policies have done. You know, then
0: you know what I want an answer to? I want an answer to, do you support Graham Plattner? Do you support James Tallarico? Do you support Zoran Marxist Kami Mamdani? Do you support AOC? Do you agree with the squad? I want them on the record. And the reason they won't answer those questions is because they know those people are crazy. Either they quietly agree with them and support them, or B, they are terrified of them turning on them and they would lose an election and lose their power. That's why you will never hear the moral coward Chuck Schumer or Hakeem Jeffries ever speak out about the lunacy of the people that really run their party. And I can add Grandpa Bernie and Pocahontas to the list.
4: Well, Plattner, I'm a veteran. Plattner's an embarrassment to us veterans.
0: You think? Yeah, I think so.
4: It's hideous. And somebody needs to tell Bernie Sanders that he is the oligarchy. You know?
0: Well, I mean, it's, listen, I don't have a problem with successful people. But if you're going to go around the country and lecture, quote, the oligarchs, or really the rich people, tax the rich, tax the rich, tax the rich, and then you run out of other people's money, but and then fly there in your little, you know, precious private jet, which has a lot of carbon emissions that they've been telling us for decades is horrible. You're nothing but a class A hypocrite. You just are.
4: Absolutely.
0: You know,
4: but you,
0: and then defending, you know, the practice and keep doing it.
4: But these Democratic policies, I've asked people that are liberals, and nobody's ever answered this. So next time you get a liberal on your show, this might be a question you want to ask. They've already traded the lives for other people to come to this country, and possibly, and some of them do come to this country for just a better life. They're still criminals for crossing the border, of course, but that might be the only crime they've committed. You know what I mean? I'm sure
0: they're not Tom Homan's top priority. They're not Mark Wayne Mullen's top priority. But, you know, by the very fact that you entered this country illegally, there's got to be consequences.
4: I agree with that. But it's even more than that. They've already traded the life of Jocelyn Nungary for these people to have a better life. So ask them, do they like that trade? Is that a good trade for them?
0: But remember, you're dealing with people that wouldn't stand for Laken Riley's family or Jocelyn Nungary's family at the joint session speech when Donald Trump got into office his second time.
4: Both times.
0: That is,
4: both speeches, and they wouldn't stand.
0: Yeah.
4: I watched both.
0: All right, my friend. Yeah, it's horrible. How do you not stand for a family that lost a loved one? A beautiful 12-year-old girl, young nursing student. How do you not stand for them? Where is your soul? That's a soulless group of people to me. Anyway, Greg, I got to roll, man. Go Buckeyes. Appreciate you being with us. All right, quick break. Right back. More of your phone calls coming up. Toll free. Our number is 800-941-SEAN if you want to be a part of the program as we continue.
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13: 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And now,
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13: 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Catalina Lauf sold out conservatives in Illinois. She'll do the exact same in Washington.
14: My original inspiration, I always say, was AOC.
13: Catalina might as well be AOC.
16: 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Southwest Florida First is responsible for the content of this advertising.
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1: My name is Whitney Allen, and I'm a widow. 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
6: A presidential prediction. Lisa Brady, Fox News, made a short time ago in the Oval Office as President Trump faced another round of questions about ending the conflict with Iran.
7: I think we're doing very well, but we're going to see if we're going to win one way or the other. We're going to win on paper or we're going to win military. One way or the other. It's going to be militarily or on paper.
6: The president repeating that he will not let Iran have a nuclear weapon. He posted earlier that last night's war powers vote in the House aimed at ending military action was meaningless and unpatriotic as efforts to negotiate continue. Ukraine's President Zelensky calling for face-to-face talks with Russia's leader in an open letter to President Putin, also criticizing his more than 26 years in power and warning that history will remember the war as a personal choice by Putin without a real cause. President Trump just telling reporters,
7: I think it would be great if they met. They should get it done.
6: Adding that compromises are needed. President Zelensky is proposing to meet with Putin in a neutral third country. President Trump taking questions after announcing he'll use the Defense Production Act for a $700 million plan to help keep existing coal plants operational, restart one plant, and build two new ones.
8: We wouldn't have the buildings, the factories, the industry, the electricity grid we have today without the critical contribution of coal. It's been the largest source of global electricity for 125 years in a row.
6: Energy Secretary Chris Wright says reliable energy sources help save lives and jobs. The Sierra Club accuses the administration of rewarding polluters and jeopardizing public health. The homicide convictions of two paramedics are tossed out in Colorado over jury instructions, so both will get a new trial. Those paramedics have been convicted in the ketamine overdose death of Elijah McClain after he was pinned down by police. 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
13: Hey, it's Trey Radel, your host of The Drive. 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It's relaxed, it's welcoming, totally stress-free. 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You'll find the perfect fit. Now, here's another thing that makes them different. It's their sales team. 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So go see my friends Jason and Todd at the Diamond District. They're more than business owners. They're our neighbors here for 24 years with a phenomenal team. Again, go see Jason and Todd at the Diamond District and do me a favor. Tell them that Trey sent you.
14: I'm Judge Javier Pacheco, and one of the greatest honors of my life was earning the trust of Governor Ron DeSantis when he appointed me to serve as Lee County Judge. Governor DeSantis chose me because he knows I am a constitutional conservative who will apply the law as written and uphold the Constitution as our founders intended, not rewrite it from the bench to fit political agenda. Before taking the bench, I spent years handling complex cases in both state and federal courts, which taught me the importance of preparation and discipline as a judge. I'm Judge Javier Pacheco. I was born in Peru and came to America legally at 9 years old when my family fled communist terrorism in search of freedom and safety. That experience taught me just how special America is and how quickly freedom disappears when the rule of law is ignored. That inspired me to dedicate my life to protecting the God-given rights that make our nation exceptional. I'm Judge Javier Pacheco. Governor Ron DeSantis trusted me to uphold the Constitution. And with your vote, I will continue protecting the freedoms that make America great. Paid by Judge Javier Pacheco for Lee County Judge.
4: 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Right all along. 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
15: 505 92.5 Fox News, right all along. Thanks for tuning in to The Drive with Trey Radel. My name is Casey Bartholomew. I'm sitting in today. I'll be with you until 8 o'clock. Stick around after the news at 8. That'll be when Mark Levin comes on. 239-479-5592 is the number here. That's 239-479-5592. Well, we have talked, and I know it's been in the news a lot. All the property tax reform, all the property tax, the debate that's going on. And we've talked about how earlier this week we got into it. We talked about how the smaller localities are going to have to cut services because the money's not going to be there. And the first such community, the city of Marco Island, has officially announced that they are exploring the costs and logistics of returning local law enforcement services to the Collier County Sheriff's Office as officials consider potential budget impacts from Florida's ongoing property tax debate, meaning that local police in a lot of places could be gone if this pops up. This is one of the things, this is one of the dominoes, if you will, that could fall. A lot of people like having their own police force. A lot of people like having their own, knowing the police officers down the street, knowing the police officers living in the neighborhood. And this is one of those things that could drop. Now, during a city council meeting earlier this week, several council members acknowledged that the city may need to identify ways to reduce spending if future changes to property tax revenues are significant. And they will be. What did we say? It's upwards of $8 billion. Can't remember the exact number, but it's billions upon billions of dollars that will be lost. And the areas that will hurt are the smaller communities. And these are the sorts of things that will be lost. And I've seen this in other parts of the country where people, in order to save money, communities, in order to save money, they eliminate the police force, eliminate things like that. And the concern is that if there's a problem, it now takes longer for response time, because as opposed to a city, you're dealing with a county, and that's much bigger, and the resources in that case will be spread out a little bit more. The Marco Island Police Department has provided law enforcement services within the city limits since its establishment in 1999. However, the sheriff's office also maintains a presence on the island and works in partnership with local police when needed. So it may not be as significant a situation in Marco Island, but again, in more of the smaller communities, it could be. And what I want to ask you about, and again, I know we've got into this, but as this becomes closer to reality, again, what did we talk about? The poll numbers for the property tax reform in the 80th percentile, it only needs 60% to pass. And they're doing it in a midterm year, so there'll be less voters out there anyway. So you're going to need less hard numbers of people to actually vote on something. Are you willing to give stuff up, especially if you live in a smaller community? Are you willing to give this stuff up and not pay for it will certainly streamline some things, all right? Like in Marco Island, if you've got the Collier County Sheriff's there, and they're already working in the area right now, then it may very well be a zero-sum game. They may save some money because of the property tax issue, and they may be able to cover the crime and the police and all that kind of stuff. But there are communities that don't have those types of agreements in place right now, and that could be an issue. Now, the island's services are primarily funded through local taxes, with property taxes serving as the largest and most stable source of revenue, and that's going to be cut significantly. The reason I point this out, by the way, is this is the kind of stuff that people are going to feel. And people in the bigger cities might not feel it quite as much. But people in smaller places, these are the decisions you're going to have to make. And you're going to have to decide if I'm willing to give up on that. If I'm willing to give up on local police to go county. If I'm willing to give up on having the police officer living down the street for me, which a lot of people like. And if you don't, that's fine. But this is what's going to happen. This is what you're going to have to deal with. Now, meanwhile, Florida lawmakers recently approved the proposal to expand the homestead tax exemptions, while Governor DeSantis has continued to advocate for broader property tax relief measures. Again, it's money, right? It's taking away money. And when you take away money, you're going to take away services. And here's the first example. The first example that I've seen. Maybe there are others, but it's the first example that I've seen. Now, council members in Marco Island ultimately agreed to direct the city manager to explore the costs and logistics of potentially shifting law enforcement services back to the Collier County Sheriff's Office. And not everybody liked the idea. And again, this is what is going to happen. In most places, when you immediately erase $8 billion out of the coffers, according to Chairman Darren Palumbo, he said, it sends a horrible message to our police force that we actually consider going back to Collier County. Now, if you can't afford it, I don't know that it's a horrible message you send. If you can't afford it, the message is, we don't have the money anymore. I don't know if that's a horrible message. The horrible message would be, we don't want to pay for you anymore. That's two different things. So if you don't want to pay for me anymore, that's one thing. If the money's simply not there, that's certainly something else. And despite those concerns, council members on Marco Island did vote 4-3 to direct the city manager to research the issue with the Collier County Sheriff's Office and to gather information on potential costs and operational impacts. And now that Marco Island's done it, you're going to start seeing dominoes fall. Nobody's going to do it right away. Nobody's going to look into it and automatically do this right away. But this is the sort of thing that all these smaller communities are going to look at. And the reason this is important, again, they're not going to have the money there. But if you have to go to the broader county service, then response times are going to be lower and if there's are going to be longer. And if the response time's longer, then that could create the perception, let's call it that way, the perception of danger among the community. If you like picking up the phone, calling the police and have them there, boom, like that, in a smaller community, then that's something you're going to have to think about. That's one of the things you're going to have to be willing to give up. If you're willing to give up across the board, across the state, upwards of $8 billion, because these are the decisions they're going to have to make. And this is just the first one I've read. I mean, there's going to be other things that come up. If it's police, it's going to be fire, EMS, all that kind of stuff. All of it is going to be on the table. If there's another if there's another source that they can get it from, whatever it may be, if it's the county, state, whatever the case may be, the smaller communities are going to start looking at this, and they're going to start making decisions. And if you live in a smaller community, this is the reality of what your life is going to look like if this passes. In pretty short order, by the way, because more than likely, like I said earlier in the week when we were talking about it, I mean, if you've got 80% approval right now, if you were a human and you were running for office and you had 80% of the vote, I think you would probably be running unopposed, and I probably wouldn't waste my time going out and campaigning. That's how slam dunk it is. And of those 80%, only a small percentage of those need to even actually go out and vote because, again, it's a midterm situation. Now, city leaders emphasized, because they have to emphasize that right now, but we all know how politics works. City leaders emphasized that the discussion was exploratory and that no decisions have been made regarding the future of the Marco Island Police Department. And the reason no decisions have been made yet is because they're gathering the money. By the way, if they look at this, I mean, money is what it is, right? Government is what it is. If they look at this and they're using this as an excuse to look at it, they may look at it anyway. And maybe that's an argument against it. I don't know. But they may look at it anyway and say, oh, we could save X number of dollars by just having the county come in and do this. Yeah, response times will be longer. Take more time for the police to get there. And when they further start looking at things, fire, EMS, and the like, it's going to take more time for everybody to get to your house. If it's burning down, that creates a problem. Fire doesn't wait. I think that's a T-shirt. They'll look at that, and they'll try to amass as much money and savings as they possibly can. And they may do it in order to cover other services that are going to be in danger when the property tax thing passes. And yes, I said when the property tax thing passes, because I have absolutely no doubt in my mind that it's going to go through. And of course, Florida voters are going to decide whether the homestead tax proposal becomes law in November. And again, it's a midterm, so there will be less people voting. So they're not even going to need a significant number of voters to make it pass. So the dominoes are all starting to fall, and this is what it's going to look like. Now we got Marco Island. I'm sure little by little, other communities, especially the smaller ones, because again, this is primarily going to affect the smaller communities that don't have big tax bases. So the smaller communities across the state of Florida, as this gets closer, they're going to start looking into. They're going to start doing exploratory committees, and they're going to start looking at what things that they currently provide to their citizens are they not going to be able to provide, or are they going to chef off on somebody else, right? Are they going to look to whatever county they live in or any other means that they can go for in order to get the services taken care of? And they may not be as good. Like I said, if you're dealing with a county situation as opposed to a local police force, response times are going to be what they are. They're going to get longer. It's just the reality of the situation. It's not my rules, it's God's rules. And that's just the way it's going to go. But as that comes up, people are going to have to make those decisions. And I want to know if you're willing to give these things up in order to save billions of dollars. And you may be. The number here, 239-479-5592. My name is Casey Bartholomew. I'm sitting in on The Drive with Trey Radel. 516, you're listening to 92.5 Fox News right all along.
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17: Catalina Lauf, in her own words.
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17: Not surprising. This is the same Catalina Lauf who ran for Congress in three different districts in Illinois.
19: I'm now running again in Illinois' 16th district. I was in Illinois' 14th previously.
17: She claimed to be conservative. 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But when Catalina Lauf won her primary, she scrubbed her website. 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Video of her shooting, guns deleted, all to please Illinois liberals. And now,
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17: 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She'll say anything, run anywhere just to get elected. Catalina Lauf sold out conservatives in Illinois. She'll do the exact same in Washington.
18: My original inspiration, I always say, was AOC.
17: Catalina might as well be AOC.
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15: Right all along. Thanks for tuning into The Drive with Trey Radel. My name's Casey Bartholomew. I'm sitting in today. Be with you until 8. Stick around after the news at 8. That will be when Mark Levin comes on. Give me a call. 239-479-5592 is the number here. We're talking about, I guess you'd call them the dominoes starting to fall. City of Marco Island is exploring the costs and logistics of returning local law enforcement services to the Collier County Sheriff's Office as officials consider potential budget impacts from Florida's ongoing property tax debate, something that's going to happen in November. It'll go into effect, and we're going to lose billions upon billions of dollars. And it's the smaller communities who are going to have to make these decisions. And I want to know if you live in one of these smaller communities, are you willing to give up police? I mean, not give them up. It won't be like a lawless Mad Max kind of wasteland, you're going to have to give your services over to bigger community or to bigger county services and the like, and that's going to make response times increase, and if it comes down to fire or EMS or any of that kind of stuff, so are you willing to give the stuff up? Because you're going to have to. It's just what it's going to happen. The money's simply not going to be there, and you're going to have to give it up. 239-479-5592. Let's go to line one. Talk to Kelly in Fort Myers. Kelly, you're on 92.5 Fox News with Casey. Go ahead.
29: Hey, so, you know, when you're
0: about Marco Island. I want to know how many houses in Marco Island are worth less than $250,000. And then upon that, thinking, you know, where does, I mean, are they pulling all the millions from the $6 million houses
15: okay,
0: out
15: what,
0: there?
15: Do you want me, what do you want me I to mean, do? You know, you want me to do an audit of Marco Island right now? They know they're going to lose money. They know that they're going to have to tighten the belt. Every small community is going to have to tighten the belt.
0: Okay. Can I finish, please? I know it's your show, Casey. Well, it's Trey's show. But if they're so worried about doing their police, which kind of leads into your other thought of thinking that, you know, they're trying to find way cuts. But if they have this, why doesn't the Marco Island, you know, say, hey, we're going to develop our own police department out of the people who have these million-dollar houses.
15: They have one. They're going to get rid of it. That's what they're talking about.
0: Right.
15: Yeah.
0: Right. Why is it that they are going to sit there, have to get rid of it? If they have, why don't they do their own individual security, say, where the millionaires...
15: Because they're trying to save money.
0: Million-dollar houses. Right. Wait, and so that's
15: why
0: for
15: them. It sounds like you're jealous of rich people is what your problem is. You're angry because of Marco Island
0: don't
15: try to make cuts.
0: Wow. You are defensive, Casey. I hope
15: defensive?
0: Trey comes back
15: soon.
0: You're
15: the one defensive? I just said you sound like you're jealous.
0: Dude. No, dude. I just brought up the idea about you thinking, how is this going to affect it? I'm an open.
15: They're going to lose money. The tax base out there is going to fall. It's going to fall across the state. That's what's going to happen, regardless of how Marco Island decides to manage their finances. And there is a lot of money there, but maybe they have so much earmarked and they want to do other things. I don't know. The reality is these smaller communities are going to lose access to their police force. That's just reality, man.
0: Wow. Well, you know, this is how you feel. Dude. Chill. My God, you are defensive. I only brought up an open conversation for ideas. Uh-huh. Isn't this what kind of trade show is? Bring up ideas of going back and forth. You can have your idea.
15: You try to get stupid people to call and you smack them down. And it worked.
0: Wow, you are, you're ultra conservative. I know Trey's libertarian. I'm more of a libertarian myself.
15: I'm not ultra conservative.
0: Some people call to have a conversation and bring it up with questions, and you immediately smack them down.
15: I'm smacking them down.
0: Well, I'm just trying to understand what you're trying to say,
15: and I don't think you can explain it.
0: Well, I'm explaining that you say people are going to lose money, but you bring up Marco Island specifically.
15: Because Marco Island is the first place that's announced that they're going to look into cutting their police force and go to to call your county. So that's why I'm bringing up Marco Island.
0: As you said, they're looking, is this just an excuse for them to cut money? Sounds like you were planning on cutting their police force anyways, is what I'm getting from your tone of what you're saying.
15: I'm just saying it's a possibility. It is a possibility. But there's money in Marco Island. But there's plenty of communities throughout Florida where there isn't money. And they're going to have to make these same kinds of decisions. And that's what people are going to have to think about when they go to the ballot box in November. They're going to have to decide if there are services they're willing to do without or share with other communities en masse, which could cause problems, like I said, for response times. And that's just police. What happens when fire gets involved? What happens when EMS gets involved? These are decisions that people are going to have to make.
0: Decisions they get to make. I'm just presenting there what you said on, again, this was a multi-faceted question for you.
15: Day drinking.
0: Okay?
15: Fire. Yeah. Right.
0: No, I don't drink.
15: No. Then what is it?
0: No, I don't drink.
15: No, okay. Me either. All right, Kelly. All right. Thanks for calling 92.5 Fox News. I appreciate it. I don't know what his problem was. I had a little trouble following that. But it is something that people are going to have to think about here. And I realize, you know, and like people like Kelly, jealous of people who live on Marco Island. I get it. I wish I had more money too. All that is super terrific and fine. The reality of the matter is that communities everywhere, rich or poor, are going to look at this and they're going to have to make these kinds of decisions. That's just the way it's going to be. And if people don't want to make those kinds of decisions, then that's fine. But then maybe Marco Island will want to do something about it. Maybe, but they have their own police force. So they're not going to hire their own security or do their own police force when they're looking in to get rid of it. But there's also communities out there where they're dirt poor, where there is no money. And they're going to have to be absorbed into a county situation or something like that. And they are going to be the ones who are going to have to wait longer if there's a crime. They're going to have to wait longer if there's a fire. They're going to wait longer if there's some sort of medical emergency. That is the reality of the situation that we're talking about here. And I'm not saying yay or nay on this. You make the decision that's right for you. But those are the decisions that people are going to have to make. And they're going to have to make them in a matter of months. And people aren't probably looking at that. Everybody sees, oh, yeah, it's great. We're going to save billions of dollars. Yes, you are going to save billions of dollars, but you're going to pay someplace else in some other way for something else. And that is just the reality. And Marco Island's first. I'm bringing up Marco Island first because they're the first ones I've read about. If it was someplace else, I would be talking about that. But this is the reality of what we're talking about here. 239-479-5592 is the number. That's 239-479-5592. Got more of your phone calls coming up. I'm Casey Bartholomew, sitting in on The Drive with Trey Radel, 528 on 92.5 Fox News.
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1: 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I'm Jim Oberweis, and I approve this message, paid for by Oberweis for Congress.
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6: Studies show that... Fox News, I'm Tom Graham. President Trump aims to revive coal power plants across the country, announcing his administration will spend $700 million in several states.
7: We're officially invoking the Defense Production Act to save 13 coal plants in West Virginia, Kentucky, North Carolina, Indiana, Tennessee, Arizona, Arkansas, Oklahoma, North Dakota, and Wisconsin.
6: Environmentalists pushing back, arguing coal contributes to pollution and climate change. Ukrainian leader Volodymyr Zelensky posting an open letter online today with a message to Russia's Vladimir Putin.
8: A long, detailed letter blames Putin personally for the war, but also offers a path forward through direct talks between the two leaders. Zelensky called for a ceasefire, a prisoner exchange, and a negotiated end to the war.
6: Fox's Carmen Roberts. 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
9: First fair everywhere. This is a Wink weather update.
4: Good evening, Southwest Florida. Looking at a mostly cloudy sky tonight with isolated showers fizzling out. Looking ahead towards your Friday morning, it will still be a mostly cloudy start. There will be a little bit less humidity out there, something to look forward to. Temperatures in the morning start in the low 70s. Those heat up to near 90 degrees tomorrow afternoon. It will be a little bit warmer out there thanks to a little bit more sunshine returning. Still, more cloud cover compared to sunshine. When it comes to rain tomorrow, chances are low. Only a few storms possible with 20% rain coverage. I'm Wake News Weather Authority meteorologist Josh Green.
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2: Getting it right is a natural instinct 92.5 was born with. 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
3: Five 94.5 Fox News, right all along. Thanks for tuning into the Trey Radel Show, The Drive with Trey Radel. My name is Casey Bartholomew. I'm sitting in today. I'll be with you until 8. Stick around after 8. That's where Mark Levin comes in. 239-479-5592 is the number here. We're talking about, I know it keeps coming up, but it keeps coming up. That's why. The property tax debate that's ongoing. The first smaller community, it's a rich community, but it's a smaller community, Marco Island, has come out and they've said that they're going to start looking into dissolving their police force and going with the Collier County Police Force in order to deal with all their law and order stuff. And that creates problems. It could, if response times increase and people are in more danger. I'm not saying it's going to happen in Marco Island because there's a lot of money there, but it could happen in smaller communities, and it could go to fire, it could go to EMS, and we're talking about any number of communities. Repair, you know, maintenance, city maintenance, things like that. All of that stuff is more than likely going to get absorbed into the bigger community, the bigger county areas. And that means smaller communities are going to pay, and it's going to cost them time, and it's going to cost, you know, quality of life a little bit. So no, if these are the sorts of things, you live in one of these smaller places, these are sorts of things you're willing to give up because you're going to have to give stuff up. I mean, it doesn't matter. Everybody's going to have to give something up. We're talking about billions of dollars here. Let's go to Joe on Marco Island. Joe, you're on 92.5. Fox News with Casey. Go ahead.
4: Hey, Casey, thanks for taking my call. You know, to the previous caller, you know, calling about Marco Island, obviously he doesn't live on Marco Island because...
3: But he's jealous of you.
4: Well, I don't know if he was jealous. I thought he was trying to make a pretty good point. Mm-hmm. You know, there isn't a lot on Marco Island that's under $250,000.
3: Okay.
4: So, you know, I think the people from Marco Island, those of us who live there, mm-hmm. know that, you know, this day was coming and things like this. But okay. Anything that's going to make government smaller and reduce our taxes, why would we not be in favor of that?
3: Well, do you think it's going to reduce your taxes, really?
4: Absolutely. Our property taxes? Yeah.
3: Well, okay, property taxes, but don't you think there's just going to be a transfer over? Because the services that are there, I mean, again, Marco Island, you know, and Ian was telling me before the show that Marco Island's been looking to get rid of their police force regardless, is probably looking into doing
4: right.
3: this. But if you right. go into some of these smaller communities, I mean, that the money that you're paying, there may be some savings at some point down the line, but the services are still going to have to be paid for. People still need what they need. And what you're going to see is probably more consumption taxes, more sales taxes, more tourism tax, things like that all over the place. So will there be some savings? Probably. Locally, we'll probably lean heavily on the tourism aspect. But more than likely, the money's just going to be transferred someplace else.
4: Well, sure, it's going to be transferred to the property owners on Marco Island and other places.
3: No,
4: in Florida.
3: I'm talking about the tax money. I'm talking about the tax revenue. It's going to come from someplace else.
4: So am I. It is going to be transferred to the other property owners who own property in Florida and they are not Florida residents and they cannot take advantage of the homestead.
3: On a smaller scale, yeah, but I mean little by little in community by community. I think
4: a
3: what you're going to see
4: scale. Oh, my gosh, you're talking about 30 to 40% of the property owners in Florida. You
3: possibly.
4: Also mentioned...
3: I mean, it depends. We've got to see how it should... I mean, that's a possibility, but I think what you're going to see is a huge consumption tax. I think you're going to see more people just having to pay more taxes on more things. Maybe not the dollar amount, but more people are just going to have to pay more taxes on more things. So we see all
4: I
3: over
4: mean,
3: the place.
4: I mean, this is your opinion. This is your opinion. And also,
3: well,
4: you
3: this is your opinion, too. You're giving your opinion, too.
4: These smaller communities that we're going to lose, and you don't have to worry about Marco Island. You got to worry about the smaller communities in Florida. Name the communities.
3: Well, I don't have a list of smaller communities. That's a ridiculous question. To, you know, designed to try.

0: trip me up. But there are you trying to deny that there are smaller communities out there that aren't going to lose services?
1: Are you trying to insinuate
0: that there are? No. Don't answer my question with a question. Answer my question. Are you denying that there are smaller communities out there that are going to lose services?
1: I always answer a question with a question, don't you think?
0: Yeah. What?
1: Yeah. I always answer a question.
0: What are you saying? Are you speaking English? Answer my question. Let's start over again. Answer my question. Are you denying that there are smaller communities out there that are going to lose access to some services?
1: Like what?
0: I guess not.
1: What services are you talking about?
0: Fire, EMS, police, maintenance, road repair, power. Are you denying that those communities exist? I've asked this question to you four times, and you haven't answered it a single time.
1: Where there's communities of all sorts that exist. You're not giving any specific examples.
0: I just gave you specific examples. I'm going to ask you now for
1: the fifth time.
0: Are there smaller communities out there that are going to lose services? Yes or no?
1: Oh, I'm sure at some point in the world, somewhere, at some time, in Florida.
0: Yeah, okay. See, it took you five times to say that. That's just reality, man. I'm not trying to trip you up, and I'm not trying to make some grander point. There are smaller communities out there that are going to have to make these decisions. Absolutely, positively, 1,000%.
1: Based upon the vote that's coming up in the fall on homestead taxes. And I do not agree with you on that.
0: Don't agree with me on what? I didn't hear you.
1: Well, maybe you stop shouting. Well, Joe, go away.
0: Thanks for calling 92.5 Fox News. I can't have a conversation with somebody who can't have a conversation. All I asked him, it was a simple question, okay? And that's the entire foundation for what I'm saying here. There are smaller communities that are going to have to make these kinds of decisions. That's all I'm saying. I'm not saying it's right or wrong. I'm just saying it's a reality. And people are going to have to make this decision, all right? They're going to have to make this decision. And yes, do I have a list of these smaller communities? I do not. I do not have that list in front of me. Don't. I will admit that right now, if that makes you happy, Joe, or anybody else. But the reality is that they exist. The reality is that they're out there, and they're going to make these decisions, right or wrong. Right or wrong. It's going to happen. And they're going to have to plan for this right now. And it's going to affect quality of life of the people who live in those cities. That's just reality, man. Jeez. I hate it when I have to sit here and I have to ask the same question over and over and over again. He was so worried that I was trying to trip him up on something. It was a simple question, and he refused to answer it five times. Let's go to Walter on line five. Walter, you're in Naples. You're on 92.5 Fox News with Casey. Go ahead.
2: Yeah, hi. How you doing, hey. Casey?
0: I'm good.
2: Hey, you know, the guy that had his speech impediment, he was a drunk. He actually was...
0: Go ahead.
2: Are you laughing?
0: I was laughing because of what you said. Go ahead.
2: No, I think he was clear-minded. So, I mean, when's Trey getting back?
0: I don't know. Yet they have to pay the ransom first. And then we have to find a place to release him to where I'll be able to get away with the money.
2: I don't think Southwest Florida wants you around. Okay.
0: Are you sure?
2: Yes, I'm sure.
0: Did you guys have a meeting?
2: I'm signing out. Bye bye.
3: I don't think he speaks for all of us, but okay.
0: Ian, Kat, do you want me around? Does nobody want me around?
3: No, I think we're fine.
0: Really, you know, I mean, try to do good things. I wanted him around. I don't just want people around who agree with me. Okay, no, that's good. That's fine. No, hey, that's fine. I don't have a feeling. That's okay. Let's go to line two and talk to Todd in Fort Myers. Todd, you're on 92.5.
4: Hey, how's it going? I don't think Joe or Walter were the sharpest tools in the shed. You know, all these people that think, oh, great, we don't have to pay property tax. Where's the money going to come from? For instance, think of your own personal finance. If you were to lose 20% of your income, is that not going to make paying your bills hard? If the state, the counties, if they lose those funds, I'm sorry, but we're giving up something because you can't.
0: Yeah.
4: I mean, you just can't do it. It doesn't make sense. And these people that don't understand that, I don't know what planet they're on.
0: I don't think they really understand the question I'm asking. I think they were hurtful. And they were trying to hurt my feelings, and it worked. And all I'm trying to say is that like you're saying, Todd, when you have the big pile of money and then you take the big pile of money away, something's got to give. And it may not be the Marco Islands that have to pay for it, but certainly the smaller communities that don't have the huge tax base are going to have to make decisions. And that's all I'm saying. I'm not saying it's good or bad. Maybe it would be better to be absorbed into a county situation to save money. Maybe that would be more efficient. But this is a reality of what's going to happen.
4: Well, I don't think it really matters whether or how big the county is. The bigger the county, the more services they have, the more cost of their services.
0: The more money they have, too, but still.
4: Yeah, to an extent, possibly. Yeah. But, you know, like Marco, those people are probably going to be the ones crying the worst. You know, they're used to having nice roads. You know, oh, I need this pothole filled. Oh, there's water on the road. Can you send somebody out? Sorry, there ain't nobody to send out.
0: That's true. Hey, Todd, can I ask you a question before I let you go?
4: Yes, sir.
0: Do you like having me around?
4: Doesn't bother me. I think those people just need to get a little bit thicker skin, and you know, we're just having conversations. And
0: if
4: they hurt feelings, you know, tell them to take a hike.
0: It's just you know, I sit here and I give, and they just take, and I just, it was hurtful. All right, Todd, thanks for calling 92.5 Fox News. I appreciate it. I like the exchange of ideas, and I just want everybody to get along and be friends, like in kindergarten. I want everybody to get along and everybody have a friend, and kids are like at schools where this is like the friendship bench of talk radio. Okay. And everybody who wants to come and sit down will have a friend in Casey. I'm your friend, Casey. Unless you want me to go away and trail, be back on Monday. All right, 239-479-5592 is the number here. That's 239-479-5592. Casey Bartholomew sitting in on the drive with Trey Radel. 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
7: A mixed session on Wall Street Thursday. The Dow skyrocketing 875 points, S&P gaining 31, NASDAQ losing 23, the Dow capturing its 15th record close in 2026. 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Other big tech losers Thursday include Ciena, Arm Holdings, and Micron Technology. Blackstone stock jumping Thursday. It's still down 20% this year. Investors withdrawing more money from Blackstone's BCRED. The Wall Street Journal reports investors asked to take out 10% of their shares. The world's biggest private credit fund is now limiting withdrawals to 5%. Other Wall Street winners Thursday, Humana, United Health, and Robinhood. And that's your Fox Business Report. I'm Laura Cantor, invested in you.
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9: 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And the truth is, I share those same frustrations. I sit in the same traffic trying to get my kids to school. I shop at the same grocery stores, and I feel the impact of rising prices while raising my family of five. 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I'm Trish Petrosky, and I'm not only listening, I'm fighting every day for you and the future of our community. 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
0: 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Thanks for tuning into The Drive with Trey Radel. I'm Casey Bartholomew. I'm sitting in, and people like me. Some of them do. I'll be with you until 8 o'clock. That's when Mark Levin comes in. 239-479-5592. We got a final round of calls here about what's going on. It's just reexamining the property tax situation. Marco Island is saying that they're looking into eliminating their police force. Just doing a study. See how much money it's going to cost them, how much money they'll save if they eliminate their police force. And these are the kind of decisions that local communities are going to have to make. We're going to lose billions of dollars. So almost every community out there is going to have to make some kind of decision. And I'm just curious if you're prepared to do that, if you're willing to do that. That's all I'm asking, by the way. Let's go to Paul in Cape Coral. Paul, you're on 92.5 Fox News with Casey. Go ahead.
15: How you doing, Casey? So first, yes, I'm prepared to do that. But second, you're saying the same thing the city's going to be saying. It's like you're backing them. The first thing they go for is the hot items. We're going to cut police, EMS, and fire. I mean, there's a lot of other things to cut. Salaries.
0: Well, those are the big. Let's be honest. Those are the big ticket items, right? Those are the big ticket items where they're easy to they're holes that are easy to fill if you go with the county services.
15: What about code enforcement, water Nazis, and everything else? I have rental property out in North Fort Myers. Now I'm in Lee County, and the sheriff's there faster probably than the Cape Coral police would be. So I don't know if you know, having the sheriff do it's anything, but that's the hot button everyone's going to go for. Is what you're saying. It sounds like,
0: well,
15: like you're
0: look, kind of I mean, what's sexy, all right? Anytime you look at anything that that you're trying to and you're trying to put that stuff out there, right? You're trying to talk about what's going to cut. That's the sexy thing, isn't it? It's like a fire and EMS and police, because nobody wants to say if we stop buying paper clips from Staples, we'll save $100 million. Because who cares about that?
15: Right.
0: But that's true. I mean, you're not wrong.
15: That hits everyone's button.
0: Yeah.
15: That hits everyone's button. I'm sure if you go through the budget, you can cut just as much money in all the other departments and not cut those services, or not to a point that will affect service that bad.
0: I think on some level, I think in some areas, but again, you know, I'm not thinking about the bigger communities. I'm thinking about the smaller communities, and the smaller communities aren't going to have huge cuts to make all over the place. So they're going to have to make big decisions like this. And I'm not even saying it yay or nay on it. I'm not, you know, if we could come up with an idea to where this works and everybody's quality of life stays the same, I'm good. I'm fine with that. I don't mind. I mean, I'm just saying that these are the things that are going to pop up.
15: And like, I was on the phone the other day with you, and like I said, property values have gone up in a lot of areas, too. So they do have a lot more money than they did have 3 years ago. So, you know, a lot of these governments are just spending too much money, like kids in a candy store with their parents' credit card. I mean, they can cut back, I think.
0: But I think that's, you know, I think, you know, that's kind of like the same thing you're accusing me of doing, right? I'm just throwing out the sexy issues here. It's a sexy thing to say, and I hate that I keep using the word sexy because that sounds creepy. But either way, that's one of those things that you throw out there, and it's like everybody should cut taxes, everybody should cut spending. And you're right, that is, but then you got to get down into the weeds and figure out how we're going to cut, where are we going to cut. And I am 100% in favor of governments cutting their spending. The only money they get is from taxpayers, and if they're spending too much, that means they're taxing us too much. So if we can get that under control, what I'm against is what the way they're doing this right now. I'm against them saying we're going to cut, it's going to cost us $8 billion right out of the gate, and then everybody has to deal with that right now. You know, that's I mean, why don't we say, okay, let's do this. Let's figure out how much it's going to cost us. Let's give these smaller places or any place time to say we need to go to the community, you know.
15: They are staggering it, 150,000 exemption the first year, and then 200 or 250, is it, the second year?
0: It's 250
15: the second year. They're easing into it.
0: 2 years?
15: Yeah, so they're easing into it.
0: I don't know. I think we need a little bit longer of a window, and I know that makes me sound irresponsible, and I know that makes people hate me even more.
15: It makes it sound like, I like you, that's fine, but it makes you sound like it's just a liberal station instead of a conservative station, because that's exactly
0: that's just an insult. Everybody says, you don't want to do it immediately, you're a liberal. I'm just, you know what I am? I think too much, okay? And I'm sitting here thinking, why don't we get the plan down, and then why don't we figure out how to fill these holes, and then why don't we tell people what sacrifices they're going to have to make and let people make those decisions? That's where I fall on this.
15: I'm just for doing it all at once and getting it over with and
0: you just want to rip the bandaid off, man.
15: Exactly.
0: You know what? I'll tell you this. If it was me alone, right? If it's just Casey and I'm making this decision and it affects me and me alone and my family, let's rip the bandaid off. When you're talking about the entire state, because let's be honest, when things fall apart for certain communities in the state, and I don't know what communities they would be, but they're out there, then the state is going to have to step in, and I'm going to end up paying for it anyway. So why don't we take our time and be a little logical about it?
15: It's going to affect more the communities that don't have houses that are worth as much money, like even in the Cape or Marco, because then they're going to be completely exempt. But houses down here in this area are worth so much more money, they're going to lose some money, but they've gone up in value so much in the last 4 years that they're still back to where they were 4 years ago, in my opinion.
0: I haven't seen that. I'm not doubting you. I haven't seen the numbers, and you're not wrong. I mean, property values go up, but that's just going to, you know, again, that just creates.
15: Well, I know my house I bought in 2021 or 20, right before COVID, was $356,000. It's on a canal in the Cape, and now it's worth at least $500,000. It was worth a year ago $657,000, you know, $650,000 because they sold right next to me. So it's going way up, and all the houses are.
0: I got to run, man. Thanks for calling 92.5 Fox News. Appreciate it. Thank you for liking me. All right. We got lots more coming. If you want to hang on, we'll do more. But if not, we'll just get on to other things. Casey Bartholomew in for Trey Radel, 92.5 Fox News, right all along.
13: I'm Jada Lankford Fleming, and I'm running for re-election to the Lee County School Board because our schools are finally moving in the right direction, and we've worked too hard to let the Liberal Democrats take us backward. 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I'm Jada Lankford Fleming. 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I'm Jada Lankford Fleming, and I'm asking for your vote to protect the conservative accomplishments we've fought for on the Lee County School Board. Paid by Jada Lankford Fleming for Lee County School Board.
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17: 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Fox News. Right all along.
18: He predicts we will win in Iran. I'm Lisa Lucera, Fox News. President Trump with the comments this afternoon saying the victory will happen militarily or on paper. And again saying
19: they will never have a nuclear weapon.
18: The president saying we do not need a deal with Iran to obtain their enriched uranium. Yesterday, the president said a deal with Iran could happen by the weekend. On the Russia-Ukraine war, President Trump said it would be great if Ukraine's President Zelensky and Russian President Putin met, as Zelensky in a letter called for direct talks with Putin to end the war.
20: In an open letter posted on the Ukrainian president's website, Zelensky told Putin, "The choice is yours now. Peace or a prolonged conflict." The long, detailed letter blames Putin personally for the war, but also offers a path forward through direct talks between the two leaders. Zelensky called for a ceasefire, a prisoner exchange, and a negotiated end to the war, while making it clear Ukraine will keep fighting if talks fail.
18: Fox's Carmen Roberts. Sanctions imposed against Cuban President Miguel Diaz-Canel, his wife, and three others, including the son of former Cuban President Raul Castro. The sanctions coming after President Trump signed an executive order expanding sanctions against the island. President Trump invoking the Defense Production Act to gain access to $700 million for U.S. coal plants.
19: Coal's a great business, really a big business, and it's real power. It's in terms of power. There's really nothing like it.
18: Money will be used to refurbish and expand coal plants, mines, and an export hub. The president has been critical of alternative energy, including wind farms, claiming coal is much cheaper. Wall Street, the Dow gained 875, reaching another record high. The Nasdaq lost 23. The S&P plus 30 for its 10th gain in the last 11 days. 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
2: It's Fred Kobe with your Kobe Cooling Tip of the Day. You know, I can remember working with my dad at his company when Richard Nixon was the president. I was just a little kid doing what my dad told me, but he taught me the honest, hardworking, ethical business practices that we still use today. Growing up in Southwest Florida, it was a quiet little town back then. And just like my friend Ed, I can remember going to the beach didn't take 3 hours. And driving up and down US 41, there was actually a green grass median strip. But now, we can't see anything but concrete. We've been here a long time taking care of folks and their air conditioning needs, and we're not the new guy. Not that there's anything wrong with that, but we've stood the test of time. And we've stood the test of the time because of our family ethics and the honor that we bring to the air conditioning business. License CACO 57313.
3: Hi, I'm Jim Oberweis. As a successful entrepreneur, I built the Oberweis family of mutual funds from nothing to now over $5 billion under management. Morningstar just published a report recognizing the Oberweis Microcap Fund as one of the top five mutual funds in our country for the last 25 years. While raising my five children, I started the Oberweis Foundation, which supports conservative organizations, veterans' causes, and people in need of help. I'm also an experienced legislator who knows how to fight for lower taxes, fiscal responsibility, and conservative values. 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I'm Jim Oberweis, and I approve this message, paid for by Oberweis for Congress.
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0: 605, 92.5 Fox News. Right all along. Thanks for tuning into The Drive with Trey Radel. My name is Casey Bartholomew. I'm sitting in today. I'll be with you until 8 o'clock. Stick around after the news at 8. That'll be when Mark Levin comes on. 239-479-5592 is the number here. That's 239-479-5592. It's written down right in front of me. All I have to do is read it. We are taking your phone calls. A bunch of people stay on hold, so we'll indulge them for as long as people want to hear it. The city of Marco Island. It's all about the property tax debate that's going on. It's one of the things we talked about at the beginning of the week. I'm sure Trey's touched on it. I'm sure everybody's touched on it, that decisions will have to be made. If this passes, and it's going to pass. I don't want to argue necessarily whether or not it's going to pass. It's going to pass. I think it's a slam dunk. It is the slammiest of dunks that this is going to pass. So there's going to be billions of dollars less. And communities are going to have to make the decision about what they want to pay for and what they don't want to pay for. And services they want to kind of try to shuffle around. Marco Island has decided that they're going to look into eliminating their police force and turning things over to Collier County, turning it over to the county sheriff's office. And that's a decision that a lot of communities are probably going to try to make. I'm just curious if you're prepared to make those decisions. You know, everybody wants to argue the merits and the money and everything like that. The money's gone. It's going away. That's just the reality. What the only conversation to have is what people are going to do about it. And Marco Island, now, what I have heard, I don't live on Marco Island. What I have heard is that they wanted probably to get rid of their police force anyway and save that money anyway. Fine. This is the door that's open. But it doesn't change the fact that a lot of communities are going to have to make those decisions. And I want to know if you're prepared to make those decisions, because it's going to happen. All right. You can't take away billions upon billions of dollars and expect everything to stay the same. It can't. And yeah, it is a great argument. Again, we've talked about it ad nauseum, governments need to get their spending under control. They absolutely positively do everywhere. Whether we had done the property tax thing or not, governments need to get their spending under control. Now it's going to be forced on them, and it's going to be forced on them like that immediately. And there's going to be a shock to a lot of people's system. And it's going to be interesting to see what happens. But decisions like this are going to have to be made, and they're going to have to be made fast. And I want to know if you're prepared to do it. All right, let's get back to the calls here. Talk to line three. Chris is in Naples. Chris, you're on 92.5 Fox News with Casey. Go ahead.
4: Yes, hi. I think you're a great guy. I have nothing
0: against you. Thank you, Dad.
4: You're welcome. You're welcome. I will tell you this, though. The police departments, and I had been involved in law enforcement in a past life, there's a lot of economies of scale. One thing that's going to be an issue is I'm not an expert on Florida law, but I believe that for them to be a city, they had to meet certain requirements. Water department, code enforcement department had to be separated because they're a city. Okay. They weren't a city prior to 1999, and I was here back then. I lived on Marco and in Naples, so I've experienced both. And I will tell you that there will not be a reduction in service time, because all they've got to do is take that old police station, which obviously the city owns, and convert it to a Collier County substation. All of the investigative and all that other stuff is all handled by the county anyway. So it's really what we call a replication of services. And it was done to be a boutique police department, you know, so that if you're a rich person in Marco, when your garbage can falls over, you snap your fingers. And there's an officer there. Exactly. Yeah. But at the end of the day, it's gonna, as Trey Radel hates that thing, but the truth is they're gonna save a lot of money. And I don't know if you know this, but they're one of the most sued police departments in the history of Florida.
0: I did not know that.
4: They've had a lot of issues. Yeah, they've gone through a tons of chiefs. They've had a lot of issues. I know some of the rank and file. They're great guys. But the leadership, they recently had one of the few in the state, they actually had a vote of no confidence by the entire police department for the chief. And that is that is a really slippery slope. That's just recently resigned.
0: Well, maybe, so you know what?
4: Yeah,
0: maybe
4: so they've got a lot of other issues. They've got a lot of other issues that, like you said, this we need to save money. And I think that this was something that they were floating for years. And this is just a really good reason to do it now.
0: Yeah, and you know, maybe this opens the door, right? Maybe that's why they're first.
4: Right.
0: I mean, they just made the decision, Tuesday?
4: They were itching to just have some reason to do this. And there's obviously people that want the police department, but the truth is there won't be a reduction in service, and it will save a lot of money. Because you've got, what it is. I see it. Yeah. I see it from living in both places now for years. Yeah. And there's no reduction in service. And you know, it's just like going to Costco and you buy something and it's way cheaper than somebody when you go to a small store. Why? Because that guy was able to buy 50,000 uniforms instead of 2,000 uniforms. I mean, it's just common sense.
0: Yeah, and I mean, you know, Marco Island is just the example right now. But there's communities all over the state that are going to make these decisions, you know. And it's going to be forced on them. Yeah. And they may not have boutique police forces, you know. It will affect the quality of service that they're going to get. In some places, not in all, but in some places. And again, all I'm trying to do is shine a light on things. All I'm trying to do is give people the reality of what's going to happen here in some services, not all, but in some services. But when you knock, $8 billion off the table, something's got to give.
4: Oh, no, absolutely, absolutely. But when people say that, you know, like I said, I don't know the numbers, but I do know that tax proposal, Marco already looked at it, and it's not going to lose Marco a lot of money. You know, the actual island, because there isn't a house here under $1 million, basically. Yeah. And, you know, so it's not going to be, it's going to be a long phase in for them, if ever. And most of our homes here, we go from 16,000 people to like 70,000 people in season. So most of our homes are seasonal. So that means they're not homesteaded people. I don't know. I mean, I don't know that number end, but I know the law enforcement end. And I remember when we had two Collier County police officers driving around the island. And, all right, we had less people, but we had less crime here in the 80s under the Collier sheriffs than we did. And Isla Capri right next door, they only have Collier County. They're part of unincorporated, and they don't really have any issues.
0: And, you know, that's a great example. I mean, you know, the reality of this, and again, it is something that's going to have to happen, but the reality of this is that it may be more beneficial to go to a county situation like this. Now, Marco Islands might be kind of an odd duck out there, whereas you get into the woods in the middle of the state and everything, it could be a little bit different, but there are going to be situations where it would be more beneficial to do that. But I wonder if it's going to be billions of dollars beneficial across the state. That's where it, you know, that's where it gets weird for me. And again, it's just a question, and it's just throwing it out there, you know.
4: Yeah, no, it's conversation, and that's, and you know what, that's what businesses have every day, and that's what municipalities should have every day. Conversations. Nothing should be status quo.
0: Yeah, and they don't have to call and make fun of the talk show host and calling names. He doesn't like that.
4: Just no, for bringing but you know what? It gets people. It got me staying tuned in. So.
0: All right, Chris. I appreciate it, man. Thanks for calling 92.5 Fox News. All right, who's next? Do we have time? We got time.
6: I just wanted the state average for the amount of properties that are homesteaded is about 47%. Marco's slightly below that at 45%. 45% of the parcels on that island are homesteaded.
0: They make it sound like, almost, I mean, just Chris made it sound like it was like overwhelming number that was. That doesn't sound overwhelming. But still, if that's the average in Marco Island, it's roughly the same as the state, then you're still going to have the billions of dollars lost. And again, it doesn't change the argument. It doesn't change the reality. I'm not trying to convince anybody of anything. I'm just trying to tell you what's going to happen. And the decisions are going to have to be made. Let's talk to... let's go to Tony on line 4 in Bonita Springs. Tony, you're on 92.5 Fox News with Casey. Go ahead.
7: Hey, how are you? You're doing a great job, by the way. Am I allowed to say that?
0: You're allowed to say that, but, you know, I still have feelings, and I think people need to realize that.
7: Okay, good. Well, I hope I helped a little, all right? I hope you feel better tonight.
0: Thank you.
7: Look, I hear your argument, and I respect your point of view a great deal.
0: Okay.
7: But I actually think there's going to be a net gain, not a loss, if this is implemented. I think we could look at history if we're allowed to look at history as a barometer of things. But
0: the rule is you're supposed to forget about history. That way you don't repeat it.
7: Okay, well, I'll go out and knock down some statues and burn down some museums, and we can go with that too, okay?
0: Yeah, that's it.
7: Yeah. there are prime examples of when taxes were lowered, where governments had actually taken in more money, and that had to do with growth. Mm-hmm. I'm not going to, you know, say, well, there's definitely going to be a net gain, but I do think it's a possibility because this has happened before. And there's a little bit of a misinformation here. People are sometimes lumping school taxes with real estate taxes. So far, all I've heard are real estate taxes being cut. And, you know, part of my tax bill right now is I pay a little over $5,000 a year just in school tax where I am. So I'm thinking cutting the real estate tax really might not be as big of a burden. I know the state currently has a surplus. There's gas taxes, utility taxes, cable TV tax, a beer, a wine, a liquor, a transfer tax.
0: I got to run, man. Tony, I got to run right up against the clock. Thanks for calling 92.5 Fox News. We'll address that when we come back. Casey Bartholomew in for Trey Radel on 92.5 Fox News.
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23: Trey Radel, your host of The Drive here. 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
24: I'm Sam Fisher. As a father of three and a local business owner, I had reached my wit's end with the direction our school district was headed. We had a liberal school board more focused on pushing their woke ideology onto students than actually educating our kids. Parents were ignored, spending was out of control, and student achievement was suffering. It was time for a change. I stepped up, and you elected me to bring conservative leadership and accountability back to our schools. I'm Sam Fisher, and since taking office, I've worked hard to empower parents, improve school safety, support teachers, and refocus our schools on student success, not political agendas. We've also made tough decisions to ensure our district is more fiscally responsible and conservative. We cut unnecessary legacy spending so we can invest more in classrooms and teacher pay rather than expanding bureaucracy. I'm Sam Fisher, and we've come a long way over these past 4 years, but I need your vote because we're just getting started. 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
0: ...620-925 Fox News, right all along. Thanks for tuning in to The Drive with Trey Radel. My name's Casey Bartholomew. I'm sitting in today. I'll be with you until 8 o'clock. Stick around after the news at 8. That'll be when Mark Levin comes on. 239-479-5592 is the number here. That's 239-479-5592. And I apologize to the previous caller. I had to jump off the air real quick because I wasn't paying attention, so we apologize for that. But we are talking about what's happening, the latest with the property tax situation. Again, I need to stress this because I'm not trying to argue against it. I'm just trying to show the reality of it because it is absolutely going to pass. But Marco Island is doing what a lot of communities are going to do, regardless of their motivation. I'm starting to get the impression the motivation was Marco Island was going to get rid of their police force anyway. And that's probably realistic, but who knows? But they have said that in light of what's going to happen in November when the property tax reduction happens and when the legislation passes and we lose, I think after 2 years, we're going to lose about $8.4 billion, if I remember the numbers correctly. A lot of places are going to have to make decisions, and they're looking into getting rid of their police force and going with the county. A lot of places are going to do that for a lot of different things. And if they have to do that, those are decisions you're going to have to make. That's going to happen. That's just reality. And I'm just curious if you're prepared to do that, because that's going to happen. Now, a previous caller said that there's the possibility that we could actually make money out of this. Not immediately, we won't. If we do it all, not immediately, we won't. Immediately, we're going to be in the hole billions of dollars. I'm not saying we won't rebound and figure out how to work with it. But in the short term, we're going to be out billions of dollars. So there are decisions that are going to have to be made. Let's get back to the calls here and talk to line one. Mark is in Ave Maria. Mark, you're on 92.5 Fox News with Casey. Go ahead.
28: Hey, thanks for taking my call. And I think what people are saying is that
5: when you say, "Oh, we got to do it slow, or we're going to lose services," whatever, you sound, it makes you not like sound like a liberal, just a politician. And I'm sorry if that is offensive too, but hopefully it might just blow a little offensive. Bit. Yeah, it could be. Well, my point is that, you know, if we push the burden to sales tax, a lot of the sales tax and the people that buy stuff from Florida are from out of the state anyway. So some of that burden would be shifted to other people. I know that sure. We would fit with some of that, but it wouldn't equal probably all of what we pay for property taxes.
0: No, absolutely. Some of that would be the sales tax stuff. And there's tricks that other places do where it's like there's a greater burden put on the tourism dollar that's coming in here. That, you know, but the danger to that, and I'm not using this as an argument against. I think we should absolutely use, like Disney and the beaches and Universal and all this stuff in Central Florida. Use that as a natural resource almost, and say if you're going to go there, it's going to cost you this much more money. The danger is that. When the economy goes south, and it always goes south, it's the economy is a living, breathing thing and goes up and down, then we end up losing a lot of money, and that can cause problems. I'm not saying we shouldn't do it. I'm just saying we have to allow for that.
5: And I think that's fine. But again, I mean, if you took like what we pay as a whole for our property taxes and you say, okay, we're going to put it to sales tax, and let's say 25% of what comes in right now from sales tax is from people who from, you know, let the Canadians and New Yorkers and Californians that come in here want to, you know, help us pay for that, then at least we might get a 25% break, and maybe we get 20% of cut from government waste and fraud too as well, and that may be a big benefit. And then the call for previous that said, you know, we do make money because growth does make money. That's always thing weird. I belong to an HOA, and it's like we have more people, so our HOA fee needs to go up. And I'm like, no, we get a raise when every time we get a new person that comes in. So why are we raising them when you're getting money from the growth already? So.
0: And again, all that's great and all that's a possibility, but all of that is unknown right now, right? One thing we can say for absolute fact, if they do this, I mean, these are the numbers that they're providing, so I absolute fact may not be the right way to put it, but at least there's the hard numbers that they're giving us. You know, initially it's $4 billion, and then within the second year it's $8 billion. We know we're going to lose that money. To suggest that we are absolutely going to see growth from that immediately in order to fill those holes is the most optimistic. So I don't know if we can go there. And again, while we're waiting for that to happen and crossing our fingers and hoping it does, we still got to pay these bills. Things still have to happen. And that's why, like I sound like a politician. Okay, fine. I'll take that.
5: Well,
0: I sound like a politician. No, I just want to make sure that, you know, people who you know, expecting services are going to get those services. And we don't just go, oh, well, too bad. We were expecting growth and it didn't come. Because you know what's going to happen is that if people need the services, and they're vital services in some cases, we're going to end up paying for it anyway.
5: I guess my point is that when my politician statement had to do with, to me, it's just a math problem. And when you put feelings towards those math problems, math is easy. Math is super easy.
0: Math is
5: but
0: hard.
5: If you put
0: There's
5: feelings,
0: numbers.
5: people try to put feelings into math, and it just doesn't work out in my brain at all.
0: You and I would probably get along very well because I don't do math. If I couldn't use my fingers, I never would have gotten through college math, and I barely got through college math. So
5: at least you didn't have to take your shoes off.
0: I knew there were 10 toes there, and in my mind, I could make them. You know, I used them. Trust me.
5: All right. Sorry. I'm sorry.
0: I used them.
5: Have a great night.
0: Hey, look, listen, I'm willing to allow for anything, okay? I'm not saying, no, don't do this, and I'm not saying that, no, the local governments don't need to keep get spending under control and do it. I'm just saying we need to be wary of things. And maybe that's, I don't know, maybe that's cowardly of me. Maybe that's better than saying politician, because politician is basically saying the same thing. But I really want to make sure that people are aware of what's going to happen. All right. It's not just going to be we lose $8 billion over a couple of years. And it's not just going to be government cutting things and cutting spending and cutting, you know, ridiculous spending. It's going to be things that impact people, and they need to be prepared for that. That's all I'm saying. And I didn't even have to use any math to do it. Yeah, exactly. All right, man. Thanks for calling 92.5 Fox News. I appreciate it. All right, we're going to bounce off this so that they'll not take any more phone calls. We're going to get into some other stuff. But it's just something to think about. That's all it is. It's not a pro con. It's just something to think about. I like to be where all the facts are on the table. All right, we got more coming up. My name is Casey Bartholomew, sitting in on The Drive with Trey Radle. It's 628 on 92.5 Fox News right all along.
11: Hi, I'm Judge Amanda Levy Reese. Governor Ron DeSantis appointed me to the circuit court bench because he trusts that I am a constitutional conservative who will always uphold the law as written and never legislate from the bench. And as a circuit court judge, you can trust that I will always apply the law fairly and consistently based on the Constitution. I currently preside over Unified Family Court, where I serve children and families through some of the most difficult times of their lives. I'm Amanda Levy Reese, and as a Southwest Florida native, I understand the values of our community. 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I'm asking for your vote to keep a constitutional conservative on the bench. Governor DeSantis trusts me, and you can too. 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
18: Fox News, I'm John Saucier. Earlier today at the Oval Office, President Trump spoke to reporters about the negotiations between Russia and Ukraine and his efforts to broker a peace deal.
19: They're going to make compromises. I suggested those compromises. And, you know, we've had a lot to do with it. We'd love to see their two very good people. They're two very, incredible countries, beautiful countries. They've got to stop.
18: His comments come a day after House Democrats passed a package providing military aid for Ukraine and imposing more sanctions on Russia. Athletic footwear company Nike getting ready for the World Cup soccer tournament. Nike CEO Elliot Hill on with Fox Business at company headquarters in Beaverton, Oregon, where he was asked if soccer might replace basketball as the biggest worldwide growth driver for the company over the next 5 years.
20: 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There's no question the game of football or soccer worldwide it's a great opportunity for us, and we're going to continue to invest in the game.
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29: Good evening, Southwest Florida. Looking at a mostly cloudy sky tonight with isolated showers fizzling out. Looking ahead towards your Friday morning, it will still be a mostly cloudy start. There will be a little bit less humidity out there, something to look forward to. Temperatures in the morning start in the low 70s. Those heat up to near 90 degrees tomorrow afternoon. It will be a little bit warmer out there thanks to a little bit more sunshine returning. Still, more cloud cover compared to sunshine. When it comes to rain tomorrow, chances are low. Only a few storms possible with 20% rain coverage. I'm Wink News Weather Authority meteorologist Josh Green.
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2: .634, 92.5 Fox News, right all along. Thanks for tuning in to The Drive with Trey Radel. My name is Casey Bartholomew. I'm sitting in today. I'll be with you until 8 o'clock. Stick around after the news at 8. That'll be when Mark Levin comes on. 239-479-5592 is the number here. It's 239-479-5592. Moving on. The cost of mailing a letter is increasing again as the United States Postal Service works to address its long-running financial challenges. I don't know why anybody, anywhere, still mails a letter. I can't remember the last time I mailed a letter.
3: Yeah, I went paperless in 2006, I think.
2: I don't know. You know, I don't pay our bills, but I know my wife does it on the interwebs. She does everything via email, and it's all automatic and everything. I don't know. I think it was back in the 1900s that I sat down at the table and wrote out my check. I don't even know if we have a checkbook. I'm sure there's one somewhere. You kind of have to have something like that for some. I'm sure my wife has one somewhere. Probably got little cats on the cover or something. But either way, if I want to wish somebody happy birthday, I send them an email. If I want to say hi to somebody or just you shoot them a text, you shoot them an email, you do something like that. I don't know what purpose the post office serves anymore. I don't even know where the post office where I live is because I've never been there. I think the last time I went into a post office was in the mid-2000s, early 2000s. I think I went and got my passport. And even after that, when I had Everett renewed, I didn't go to the post office. I sent a picture in and they took care of it via email. I did it all on the internet. So I don't know what purpose the post office serves anymore. So if the post office really wants to, the Postal Service really wants a suggestion as to how to deal with their financial shortcomings, I have one. Close. Shut down. Because they serve almost no purpose in my mind. So beginning July 12th, the price of a first-class Mail Forever stamp will increase by 4 cents to 78 cents. Or I'm sorry, from 78 cents to 82 cents, which is great if you have to mail something. It's great that you can put an 82-cent stamp on. Maybe I'm dating myself. I remember when they were 18 cents. I think I remember when they were 18 cents. That's the cheapest I can remember them being. But you can still put a stamp on a letter, and it gets anywhere. And that's terrific. But you know what else happens? You can type in somebody's email address and it'll get to them like that. You won't even have to wait a couple of days. It'll just show up. It's like magic. I think the internet is magic. And I think it's created by aliens. Domestic postcards will rise from 61 cents to 65 cents. I am a grown man. I have never sent a postcard anywhere ever in my life. I have never mailed a postcard to anyone. I think it's a privacy thing. And I thought, I send a postcard, I write something on the back that everybody can read my letter. I don't want anybody doing that. So I have never, to my knowledge, and I'm pretty good memory, I don't think I've ever sent a postcard anywhere. But anyway, the postcards are going to rise from 61 cents to 65 cents, while international postcards and letters will increase from $1.70 to $1.75, and the price of domestic metered mail will climb from 74 cents to 78 cents. And you know what's going to happen? They are still going to run at a deficit. They are still going to lose money because people email now. People, when they buy something, you don't even have to go buy something and mail it to anybody. You can buy it online and have it shipped to their house. Because nobody's shopping anymore. The malls are closing all over the place. Nobody goes shopping anywhere anymore. So that doesn't happen. So I want to know, does anybody still use the post office? Like I said, I don't know where it is. It would be easy enough to find. I know there is one. Pretty sure. There has to be, doesn't there? I'm pretty sure there is one, but I've never been to it. I've lived in my current house

0: 14 years, and I've never been to the post office here. Not a single time. Not once. If I've had to mail a package, I go to UPS or FedEx. Just knock it out and be done. So I don't understand. I mean, it's great that they're raising rates and everything, but I can remember years and years ago when they were touted. This was before the internet, and they had George C. Scott talking about how the post office, the postal service, was the most efficient pseudo-government agency out there, and they were actually running at a surplus. And this was like 1991 or 1992, something like that. And they had Academy Award winner Patton, George C. Scott, on there talking about it. And now in 2026, now we're basically begging for money. And I can't imagine why anybody would waste their time with the post office right now. It's great if you have to, I guess. If I have to send cards, I send e-cards. If I have to anything like that. But I don't understand why anybody would waste their time going to the post office. Now, the adjustments amount to an overall rate hike of just 5%. And postal officials say the agency continues to face declining mail volumes because of email. Maybe you've heard of it. While still maintaining service to more than 168 million delivery addresses across the country. You know, it's funny. I was talking about how I never use the post office. I know we get mail, but I don't think we get anything that matters. Like, more times than not, my wife will come home, would be out, come home, get the mail, and immediately throw it and recycle or shred it because it's got our address on it, something like that. I don't even think we get any mail that matters at all. Packages every so often, because I have my wife and my wife is a woman, and that means by law she has to spend way too much money on Amazon. But beyond that, I don't think we don't get any bills in the mail. If we get any receipts against their email, so I don't even know what purpose the mailbox serves. It's a pain in the butt to like weed whack around too, so maybe I just take it out. Now, postal officials say the agency continues to face declining mail volumes. USPS leaders acknowledge higher postal rates alone will not solve the agency's financial problems. The biggest issue with the post office is that there is a post office right now. The agency relies primarily on postage revenue and continues to grapple with rising costs and limited resources because everybody emails now. So I am wondering out there, if anybody out there still can justify the existence of the post office. Because off the top of my head, I cannot. 239-479-5592. Let's go to Ken in Cape Coral on line one. Ken, you're on 92.5 Fox News with Casey. Go ahead.
1: Ken? I use the mail all the time. So
0: for what?
1: Sometimes business.
0: What kind of business? So, why don't you have it? Wouldn't email be more efficient?
1: Well, sometimes we have to move packages. We have to move checks. Sometimes we have to send physical checks.
0: Really? I
1: am retired from FedEx. Okay.
0: Okay.
1: And the reason I use the post office is because it gets there. If I need something coming from, I don't care, but overnight, it's coming UPS. I do not use FedEx because I don't know when I'm going to get it coming from FedEx.
0: I never had any problem with FedEx. I've never had any problem with UPS. I'll be honest with you. I never had any problem with the postal service. All right. It all works, but, I don't send packages all that much. I Venmo money. I don't, direct deposit any money I get, through the businesses I have. So I don't remember the last time I got a physical check. I mean, I know I have, but I don't remember the last time it was.
1: But I have to move parts. I have to move equipment. And so,
0: but you just said you use UPS for that.
1: I use UPS or I use the post office. Now, post office has a lot of management problems too. Okay. But yeah, it's better than FedEx. Okay. I spent 32 years, 8 months and 4 days working for FedEx.
0: Well, why did you stay there if it was so awful?
1: Well, it's like everybody else. You got your time in. And so you have to get your retirement at some point.
0: I guess that's really, I get it. The retirement thing, that's great. I understand. But it sounds like it was horrible and you endured it for that long a period of time. But you do what you got to do. That's certainly fine. But I mean, moving parts and everything like that, it's like I said, I use UPS or I would use FedEx. I never had an issue with FedEx for things like that. I don't ever send checks. I Venmo everything now. Now, Venmo's still, I guess, fairly new. So that's still something, but I don't.
1: When you're dealing with vendors and everything for your business, they won't always take Venmo. They won't take certain things. We have to do ACH, really? Or we can do wire transfers, transfer will cost you $25.
0: Venmo exists.
1: but the companies don't take it.
0: I've not that. I'm sure you've had that. I'm not questioning your telling the truth or anything here. That's not been my experience, Ken. All right, man. Well, I got to take a break. Thanks for calling 92.5 Fox News. I appreciate it.
1: When we're buying $100,000 worth of equipment, they don't take Venmo.
0: Oh, well, yeah. Okay. That's true. I can see that. Yes. I don't Venmo $100,000. All right, Ken. Thanks for calling 92.5 Fox News. Appreciate it. Yeah. I guess, you know, it's funny because I've talked about this before on the air. And usually what I get, I've never gotten anybody who had a $100,000 thing. And again, I wouldn't Venmo $100,000. I completely understand that. Usually what I get when I ask this question, and maybe they're out there, I don't know. Maybe grandma finally got a computer and is no longer frightened by it. But usually what I get are grandmas who like to write out longhand and cards, the same people who go shop at Hallmark, and send it to the grandkids and things like that. Usually that's what I get. Although as time goes on, again, even grandmas and grandpas are just going to email because it's so much easier to do. But no, I would not Venmo $100,000. So that's the line. You can use the post office if you've got $100,000. Right. Anybody still use the post office anymore? 239-479-5592. KC Bartholomew sitting in for Trey Radel on 92.5 Fox News right all along.
2: 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Catalina Lauf, in her own words.
3: I have obviously been in politics for quite some time now, and my original inspiration, I always say, was AOC.
2: Not surprising. This is the same Catalina Lauf who ran for Congress in three different districts in Illinois.
3: I'm now running again in Illinois' 16th district. I was in Illinois 14th previously.
2: She claimed to be conservative. She campaigned pro-life, pro-Second Amendment, America first. But when Catalina Lauf won her primary, she scrubbed her website. The pro-life language, gone. Video of her shooting guns, deleted. All to please Illinois liberals. And now,
3: Catalina Lauf, I'm running for Congress in Florida's 19th district.
2: Pretending to be a conservative. But Catalina Lauf already showed us who she is. She'll say anything, run anywhere just to get elected. Catalina Lauf sold out conservatives in Illinois. She'll do the exact same in Washington.
3: My original inspiration, I always say, was AOC.
2: Catalina might as well be AOC.
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0: Fox News, right all along. Thanks for tuning in to The Drive with Trey Radel. My name is Casey Bartholomew. I'm sitting in today. I'll be with you until 8 o'clock. Stick around after the news at 8. That'll be when Mark Levin comes on. 239-479-5592 is the number here. It's 239-479-5592. We're talking about how the cost of mailing a letter is increasing again because the United States Postal Service can't get their ship in order. Is what it comes down to. It's going to go up basically for it. All the services are going to go up for all intents and purposes. But the price of a stamp is going to go up to 82 cents, which is great. I can't remember the last time I used the post office. And I said it before the break, but I'll say it again. I don't even know where the post office is near my house. And I've lived here for more than 10 years. I know it's out there somewhere lurking, doing its thing, thinking it's evil postal service thoughts. But still, I don't know where it is. And I don't know anybody who still uses the post office. We get all our bills via email. It's all paid electronically. I just don't see, you know, they're talking about how, money. We got to make, we raise more money. It's like you're a service that is almost unnecessary now. So I'm just curious if anybody still uses the post office. Let's go to line two and talk to Cindy in Cape Coral. Cindy, you're on 92.5 Fox News with Casey. Go ahead.
12: Hey, Casey. Your wife would be able to tell you this.
0: What?
12: I have an Etsy shop, and I'm at the post office every other day.
0: Well, my wife doesn't have an Etsy shop.
12: Well, she buys, I'm sure.
0: You know what? You want to hear something probably sad? I buy more on Etsy than my wife does.
12: Because then you should know about the post office.
0: I thought all that was. I'm going to be honest. I paid no attention to where it comes from. I buy my wife T-shirts on Etsy. My wife is a speech pathologist, and she works with kids, so you can find speech pathologist T-shirts that like uplifting and for school. So I'll buy those. I had no idea that that was a post office. So I am.
12: Well,
0: using
12: how would
0: the post
12: you
0: office.
12: Get all these great T-shirts if you didn't get them from the post office?
0: I thought they were coming UPS or FedEx. I didn't have any idea. You know what? I thought it was magic. I thought I was just ordering it from the magic internet, and then the poof showed up at my house. I had no idea how they got there.
12: From the magic post office.
0: From the magic post. Well, it's evil. So we have to keep the post office functioning for Etsy. You can't go to UPS.
12: That's right.
0: Or you can't go to FedEx. No.
12: Not right now.
0: Why not?
12: They don't. Well, you could, I suppose. You could. But if you mail through Etsy, you get a reduced rate. And so that's what I do.
0: Oh, so it's a scam. You get a reduced rate. You're playing it. There's like backdoor deals going on.
12: You know what the scam is that people think they're getting the shipping for free when we sellers pay for it. That's the scam.
0: Well, then you just transfer it on to me, right? I never assumed I was getting free shipping, all right? Now, mind you, I don't buy anything big. Like I said, the only thing I've ever purchased on Etsy are speech pathologist T-shirts for my wife. And I think I've done it like 8 times. But the most I've ever paid for a shirt is like $8. So I don't even pay that much money. So
12: yeah,
0: it's really not. Yeah.
12: So
0: but hey, look, if that's how you get
12: it
0: there, I know a lot of people do use Etsy. I know a lot of people are crafty and make money out there. If that works, that's fine. But that's not the only way. There are other services you could use.
12: That's true, but
0: and by the way, when I buy on Etsy, I pay with Apple Pay. I don't send a check to anybody.
12: Yeah, there you go.
0: They say those, so there I still win.
12: No, you don't, because you're still getting your item from the post office.
0: That's not gonna change, although I don't know if she needs any other T-shirts, but that's not gonna change. If I have to go on to the magic T-shirt machine on Etsy, I'll still go on Etsy. And if I get them from the Postal Service, that's fine. But we both know that when the Postal Service goes under, and the Postal Service is going under, but when it goes under, there will be another way for you to send your Etsy things.
12: I hope so.
0: I don't know. There you go. What do you make on Etsy?
12: I make gemstone jewelry that I hand make.
0: Yeah. So you're basically of 10 million people on Etsy that do that, right?
12: Actually, I do sell a lot because my designs, mm-hmm. I use sterling silver, and I make funky designs with stones.
0: You should make speech pathology T-shirts. I would buy one. There you go, because I don't buy jewelry. I don't wear jewelry.
12: I'll give that some thought.
0: Dude, yeah, look into that. Focus group that and tell me what you come up with. All right, Cindy, thanks for calling 92.5 Fox News. I'm just trying to help. I'm an idea man. Yeah, I didn't realize that. I actually do go on Etsy. I think, if I'm not mistaken, I'd have to look into it, but I think I might be the only man who has ever purchased anything off of Etsy. I think I'm the only male human, not even identified, an actual biological male human who has ever purchased anything willfully on Etsy without like a gun to their head or something like that. I'm not sure. I have to check.
13: Well, you
0: Let's
13: and
0: go
13: my
0: to
13: father. Because my father's bought some things off Etsy.
0: Oh, okay. Me and your dad. That's
13: us.
0: So
13: there's two.
0: We bought stuff on Etsy. So, you know, there you go. So there's two of us. All right. Let's go to line one. Talk to Julie in Naples. Julie, you're on 92.5 Fox News with Casey. Go ahead.
14: Hi, Casey. Yes, I too have a business in Naples, natural nails and skincare, and I go to the post office about once a month at least mm-hmm. to mail products out to clients. And okay. I use the post office because it's inexpensive. Clients don't want to pay $25, $30 for a small package of skincare just in
0: shipping.
14: Is that
0: what it is for you?
14: Yeah, UPI?
0: I mean,
14: crazy.
0: You know, but,
14: yeah.
0: But now it's going to go up. You're going to have to pay more.
14: Yeah, I know. I know,
0: yeah,
14: but
0: line.
14: It's still under $10 for the post office versus $25 to $30 from UPS or FedEx.
0: And you're mixing up weird potions in your house with plants and
14: that's at the salon. No, not at my house. Okay, I'm just reselling.
0: Oh, you're just reselling. You don't even do it. You get it and do it. That's all.
14: No.
0: All right.
14: Yeah,
0: fine.
14: I don't make them.
0: Oh, okay, very good. All right, Julie. Well, hey, look, if it works for you, that's terrific. Thanks for calling 92.5 Fox News. Look, I still think that, post office at this point in time, for letters and everything, maybe for packages or something like that, is irrelevant and unnecessary. Now that we have email and things like that. But if you need to use it, you knock yourself out, just know you're going to get nickeled and dimed for the rest of your natural life. And that is absolutely a thing that is going to happen. All right, when we come back, we're going to talk about aliens.gov and why people are offended, even though it's really just pretty gosh darn funny. That's all coming up. I'm Casey Bartholomew, sitting in on The Drive with Trave Radel. It's 6:58. 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
17: He backs the idea. I'm Lee Silicera, Fox News. President Trump voicing support for a meeting between the leaders of Russia and Ukraine to end the war.
18: In an open letter to Russian President Vladimir Putin, Ukraine's President Volodymyr Zelensky proposes a meeting between the two, a step President Trump is encouraging.
19: I think it would be great if they met. They should get it done.
18: The president has tried to broker a ceasefire, meeting separately with Zelensky and Putin, and says he has suggested concessions from both sides.
19: I've been very strong on the fact that they've got to get that over with. But they do. I want them each to make certain compromises. I think they're going to do that.
18: Zelensky's letter comes as Russia intensifies airstrikes against Kyiv and Ukrainian drones have hit deeper into Russian territory.
17: Fox's Jared Halpern at the White House on the conflict in Iran, the president said.
19: We're going to win one way or the other. We're going to win on paper or we're going to win military.
17: And the president again saying Iran can never have a nuclear weapon. Former National Security Advisor John Bolton has agreed to plead guilty to a single count of retaining classified information under a deal with the Justice Department that could allow him to avoid prison time. Bolton was charged in October with 18 counts of either retaining or disseminating classified information. Under the agreement, Bolton would also face a $2.25 million fine. A teenager on trial in Texas accused of stabbing a fellow teen to death. Carmelo Anthony's attorney claims his client acted in self-defense.
20: Prosecutors say Anthony fatally stabbed 17-year-old Austin Metcalf in the chest during a high school track meet last year. Police say the confrontation started after Metcalf told Anthony he wasn't supposed to be in his team's tent. Today in court, prosecutors called it a, quote, sneak attack and an unjustified provoked murder.
17: Fox's Brooke Taylor in McKinney, Texas. 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
1: Good evening, Southwest Florida. Looking at a mostly cloudy sky tonight with isolated showers fizzling out. Looking ahead towards your Friday morning, it will still be a mostly cloudy start. There will be a little bit less humidity out there, something to look forward to. Temperatures in the morning start in the low 70s. Those heat up to near 90 degrees tomorrow afternoon. It will be a little bit warmer out there thanks to a little bit more sunshine returning. Still, more cloud cover compared to sunshine. When it comes to rain tomorrow, chances are low. Only a few storms possible with 20% rain coverage. I'm Wake News Weather Authority meteorologist Josh Green.
2: 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And today we're going to talk about balance. And I just recently read a research study that showed that consistent chiropractic adjustments actually can improve your balance. And this is a big deal for people. You know, when I see people lose their independence and freedom to move around, it's the quickest way I see a person's spirit break. And the most common reason for somebody losing their independence is their loss of balance. And it reminds me of Mr. O'Neill, who was one of my first patients, and he had major balance issues because he had a prosthetic leg that never quite fit right. And he used to fall several times per week, and on his bad weeks, he would fall every single day. And he told me 2 months after starting care that the most important thing I had done for him was give him his balance back, which gave him his confidence back. If you struggle with balance and are wondering if chiropractic can help you, call us at 239-628-4899. And remember, your power is on.
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0: 706 925 Fox News, right all along. Thanks for tuning into The Drive with Trey Radel. My name is Casey Bartholomew. I'm sitting in tonight, be with you until 8 o'clock. That'll be when Mark Levin comes on. Give us a call, 239-479-5592. It's 239-479-5592. I know I said I was going to talk about something else, but I'll get into that, the alien stuff in a bit. I wanted to share this story with you. It's one of the biggest problems and most expensive problems we actually currently have in this country. Florida has emerged as a prime target for Medicare fraud schemes driven by stolen identities. So what they do is they hack in, they steal your identity, and then they try to open all kinds of accounts all over the place in your name. And it's a problem that's been going on nationwide. It's been going on here in Florida, but it's going on nationwide for decades now. And I'm just curious, I want to get into this, but I'm just curious if there is anybody out there who has ever had their identity stolen. It has never really happened to me in the way that they mean. I had like a credit card number, it was a phone card number stolen once. And it was back when it was just becoming a big thing. And they were very mean to me when I called. And told them that I didn't make the phone calls that they said I made because I didn't know anybody in Korea. This is many years later. I still do not. But they were trying to put me on the hook for about $3,000 to phone calls. Now, this was before cell phones really happened. So I had a phone card that I used for business. It was about $3,000, and I called them, and I said, I didn't make these calls. I don't do business in North Korea. I don't even remember. It was probably South Korea. I don't remember. It was Korea. And I said, so I didn't call these people. What do you want me to do? And they were so mean to me on the phone. I imagine if I didn't enjoy arguing with people, that I probably would have just said, okay, I'll just pay it. Just leave me. Be nice to me. But I didn't do that. I said, I didn't make any phone calls. I'm not paying these things. And they said, are you sure you or one of your employees didn't call Korea for something? And I said, well, for starters, I'm the only employee, which makes me automatically the employee of the month every month. And that means that I know exactly what my staff is doing every minute of every day. And I can assure you that I did not call Korea. And not only did I not call Korea once, I didn't call Korea the six times that it was on here. And they were trying to convince me that maybe I had done it. And we went back and forth and back and forth and back and forth. And they were being very mean. Like I said, nowadays, it's like a thing where they try to make it seem like, okay, this is a problem and we're going to help you. Because, you know, back then they were like, just pay it. Just pay it, you irresponsible jerk. Just pay the money. And they were trying to do that. And it finally got down to it. And they agreed that I didn't have to pay the money for the phone calls that I didn't make. But they made this. They made the big effort to humiliate me a little bit. They said, have you been to an airport? And I said, yeah, I've been to an airport. Did you use your phone card at the airport? And I said, I don't think so. Maybe. I said, well, did you cover the number? And I said, at the airport that I wasn't at? Maybe. I think I don't know. I didn't, you know, so it was a big thing. But that's the closest I've ever come to having my identity stolen. And I don't know if that's because I'm diligent when it comes to making sure that things are covered, or it's because nobody wants to be me. And one of those is very hurtful, so I'm trying not to think about it. But these Medicare frauds are going on. And criminals are harvesting personal data from data breaches and scams and submitting billions upon billions of dollars in fraudulent claims. But it goes deeper than that. When they get the information on you, and again, Florida is big here because it's Medicare, and a lot of old people here. But when they get the information, and through the data breaches, they're opening credit accounts in your name. And sometimes you don't find out about these things right away until things go south and people start trying to collect the money and they call you, or you try to buy something and it impacts your credit report. Those are the things that happen. So I want to find out if there's anybody out there who has ever had their identity stolen and if you were able to deal with it. Like I said, right now, a lot of times the banks and the credit card companies, they'll work with you. They know what happens. It's not a situation like I had where they were just trying to get me to pay it, even though I didn't do it. And they were trying to strong arm me and I didn't do it. But if it's ever happened to you, give us a call at 239-479-5592. Now, Dr. David Maimon, who directs the Evidence-Based Cybersecurity Research Group at Georgia State University, said most identity theft cases originate in similar ways. He said identities come from two key sources. The first, data breaches. The second method involves scams targeting seniors directly. That's where they call you and they say, hey, congratulations, Grandma. You just won a gajillion dollars. All you have to do is give us all your bank account information along with your social security number. And that way we can place the money in your account and you can buy your grandbaby's toys. And unfortunately, not a lot of people believe this, but enough to get the scammers to do it over and over again. I remember years ago, I read the numbers, like the percentage, because they're doing this constantly, right? Most people don't read the emails. Most people don't answer the phone calls. Most people send it to voicemail or it's a spam call. Things like that pop up. So most people don't get them. But, and again, I don't remember the number. It's like a ridiculously low number that they have to get for people to go along with it. But they get it. And these scammers wouldn't do what they did and collect information the way they collect it if they didn't get some information sometime. And they don't need enough because one scam can net them, you know, tens of thousands of dollars and you don't even know about it. Now, according to Maimon, he said, like the fake phone calls from Medicare or from the government, they will send you fake text messages. My dad gets these all the time. And I'll be sitting and we have to tell him all the time, no. Don't click the link. Don't make the phone. Don't do any of that stuff. Just let it go. If you don't know anything about it If you didn't actually enter a contest somewhere, don't click anything that's sent to you. You know, people fall for it. My dad hasn't fallen for it yet, but it's sometimes if we weren't sitting there, he'd go, what? Let me click on that. It's, no, don't do that. Now, some fraudsters even use postcards in the mail. And we're just talking about how you shouldn't use the post office anymore. Now's another reason. The fraudsters are now going low-tech and using postcards. Trying to trick seniors into calling a number or logging onto a website and giving up personal information and Medicare ID numbers. Now, Maimon received text messages from a business he contacted after seeing ads offering personal data for sale on the dark web. The profile packages offered for sale included names, social security numbers, phone numbers, dates of birth, and Medicare numbers at a cost of just $10 each. And like I said, if they can get this stuff and spend a small amount of money, 10 bucks each, you buy a bunch of them. I don't know. Bunch. Is that an official number? Either way, 10 bucks each. And you can get to, and if you, even one of them comes through, then you can make thousands upon thousands of dollars. And it's really, you know, it's doesn't sound like it would be a profitable business model, but it is. And Maimon even says, if you buy like 1,000 identities and you can get the same deal for like $8, then you're going to come out ahead. Now, he recently issued a report called How Floridian Identities Are Being Used to Fuel Medicare Fraud, in which he describes the large-scale harvesting, sale, and reuse of beneficiary identities, which are used to extract taxpayer dollars at scale. He said, we're seeing more and more reports of victims, people from Florida, looking at their Medicare statements and realizing many transactions there aren't theirs because people are just stealing them. He also confirmed that the problem is accelerating. So it's happening in mass to a lot of different people. Said we're seeing a dramatic increase in the volume of reports coming from Florida. And his report references a breach of Retina Group of Florida, an ophthalmology practice with 20 locations. Sensitive information from 153,000 patients was compromised in that data breach. And they get your information. And again, you're billing for services, you're opening credit cards, you're opening phone lines, you're even opening new bank accounts. You're not, but your information is. And because your information is doing that, ultimately you end up with problems. Now, you ultimately may not have to pay for those problems, hopefully, fingers crossed, but they do happen, and it's happening a lot more. And one of the biggest targets is here in Florida. So if you have ever had your identity stolen, I want to know if you had to deal with it. Give us a call here. The number is 239-479-5592. That's 239-479-5592. We'll get your phone calls. And when we come back, we'll also talk about the aliens and the government. I'm Casey Bartholomew in for Trey Radel on 92.5 Fox News.
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3: Hey, when you hear news about Israel, it is easy to think of headlines, politics. Oh, just another conflict far away. No. This is very real. 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Now, anti-Semitic attacks in the Holy Land across the globe. It is sad. Its rise is frightening. We have elderly Holocaust survivors. 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Now, again, fearing for their lives. Now, Jewish families praying for freedom to worship and safety and security. 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
10: Hey, it's Jason Jones from Mornings on 92.5 Fox News. You know, there's a lot of noise out there right now. That's why I've been spending time with something different. Positively 99. And yeah, that's the name. But once you hear it, you understand it. It's music that lifts you up, keeps you grounded, and just makes your day better. 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It fits.

0: 720 925 Fox News, right all along. This is The Drive with Trey Radel. My name is Casey Bartholomew. I am sitting in today. I'll be with you until 8 o'clock. Stick around after the news at 8. That'll be when Mark Levin comes on. You want to join the conversation, give us a call at 239-479-5592. That's 239-479-5592. I wanted to share this story just because it's funny. If you want to look at it, it's just amusing. The government has opened a new website. It's called alien.gov. So it's the word alien.gov. It's a government website. And, you know, given all the conversations and the photo dumps and file dumps that have happened lately about UFOs, you might think that it was all about, you know, UFOs, aliens, that kind of stuff out there. Because if you look at it, it's designed that way. It's themed that way. It's all those things. Let's see if I can bring it up over here. Hang on. I have so many problems with computers that you never know. Let's see. But it's themed a certain way. Alien.gov. And you bring it up, and it comes up with a space theme, and it's got the glowing, what you call it, words and everything like that, the font and everything, and it says, "They walk among us." Just says aliens. For 60 years, the U.S. government has kept a closely guarded secret. Aliens have been walking among us, living in our neighborhoods, and interacting with us on our daily lives. They've shopped in the same stores, attended the same classes as our children, and lived seemingly normal human existences, with one exception. They do not belong here. Millions arrived under the cover of darkness and embedded themselves directly into our society. Countless presidents, congressmen, and senior officials knew exactly what was happening. Instead of protecting American citizens, they chose to cover it up and even accelerate the invasion. Until one man finally had the courage to tell the truth, bold, unapologetic, unafraid. President Trump was the first to call out the real danger aliens pose to every American family, every community, and the future of our nation. The truth is no longer out there. It is right here, right now. And it has the countdown of encounters. Now, obviously, this is about illegal aliens.
1: Oh, we're not talking about little green men.
0: We are not talking about little green men. If you look at the website, it looks like it. But they have the number of encounters going by. It's a running count, 3,129,622. I don't know how much that goes. But there's also a big map. And on the big map, you can go around, you can scroll around a little bit and look, and you can see, like, I can go down to the Southwest Florida area, and I can find out that the total number of arrests of illegal aliens in Naples, Florida, has been 1,234. The criminal charges include assault, burglary, it gives the whole list, countries of origin, everybody there, gang affiliations are there. All that stuff is right there, and it's all there on the website. And it's going to come as a shock to you. People are not happy about it. People are not happy at all. The site alien.gov uses all the dark visuals. On June 3rd, the Pennsylvania, this is the latest group that did it, a group called the Pennsylvania Immigration Coalition, sent out a statement in response to the new website saying, and I quote, "This is an embarrassment and completely beneath the dignity of the White House." I think it's pretty funny, honestly, because they're trying to make it look like space aliens. They go on to say, "Americans deserve leadership, not taxpayer-funded internet trolling." But taxpayer-funded internet trolling is so much more fun, is it not? The president's own family story is rooted in immigration, just like countless families across this country. I think the president's story is rooted in legal immigration. And the website alien.gov is based on illegal aliens. It says, "If you've witnessed an alien abduction, do not be alarmed. The alien is in good hands. We will take care of it and return it safely to its place of origin." And then there's even a place where you can report suspicious aliens. It's the ICE tip line. They weren't Little green men, these aliens are the millions of illegals who invaded our country under the cover of darkness. And it goes on from there, and you can even put your email address in there. But it's aliens.gov, and it is funny as hell. But this, the freak group, the Immigration Coalition, goes on, liberty and freedom means recognizing the dignity of every person. It does not. If people are trying to screw their way into the country and steal from us, it does not talk about their dignity. And keeping the door of opportunity open, not slamming the door behind you once you've made it through. This type of mockery over leadership diminishes the values that make America strong. It's completely un-American. This is according to Miguel Andrade, a narrative director of the Immigration Coalition. The website also lists the charges of those who were arrested, like we talked about. And again, you can go through. There's big bubbles. It uses location. So they know where you, they know who you are, and they know where, well, they know where you are. And it can you can tell where the arrests and the interactions have been in your area. It talks about the charges of those who are arrested, which range from assault and homicides to traffic offenses. During a news conference this week, leaders also commented on the new White House site, one saying Heidi Roques, I don't know who that is, with some immigration group, said, I think the importance on us focusing on changing that narrative and making sure people understand the asset that immigrants really are to our community, to our country, is top of mind for me always. But of course, can we not laugh at anything anymore? And people have to get their panties in a bunch so much that we can't even laugh about it. This is funny. I encourage everybody to go there and read it because it's actually pretty clever. I think they just get mad, especially because it's Trump. Again, they would be angry at Trump no matter what. But I think they just get mad when they see stuff like that. And it's clever and it's funny. And more importantly, they know that people are going to laugh at it and it's going to work. And the only people who are angry are the people who are in favor of illegal immigration coming into this country and stealing jobs and committing crimes and raping women and murdering people. And so they don't like websites that point that kind of stuff out. All right, when we come back. Okay, since it's almost dinner time, we're going to get gross. Have you ever found anything in your food? Because there's a lawsuit for something. And I'm going to tell you what it is, and we're going to find out your stories. All that's coming up. 239-479-5592. My name's Casey Bartholomew, sitting in for Trey Radel. It is 728 on 92.5 Fox News.
2: Hey, when you hear news about Israel, it is easy to think of headlines, politics, oh, just another conflict far away. No, this is very real. They're in a fight for their survival. Now, anti-Semitic attacks in the Holy Land across the globe. It is sad. 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And you can go there and submit a prayer today.
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6: 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While speaking from the Oval Office today, President Trump commented on the conflict in the Middle East, expressing confidence that the U.S. will come out on top.
7: We're going to win one way or the other. We're going to win on paper, or we're going to win military.
6: These comments follow a rare loss for President Trump in the House after four Republicans crossed party lines, joining Democrats in the War Powers Act to limit military action in Iran. The Trump administration is expanding its probe into medical schools and their admissions practices. Fox's Carmen Roberts reports it's
8: over allegations of using race in admissions decisions. Officials say the schools, all receiving millions in federal funding, are under review for possible violations of a Supreme Court ruling that bans race-conscious admissions at colleges and universities.
6: The Justice Department isn't naming the schools. 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
10: Good evening, Southwest Florida. Looking at a mostly cloudy sky tonight with isolated showers fizzling out. Looking ahead towards your Friday morning, it will still be a mostly cloudy start. There will be a little bit less humidity out there, something to look forward to. Temperatures in the morning start in the low 70s. Those heat up to near 90 degrees tomorrow afternoon. It will be a little bit warmer out there thanks to a little bit more sunshine returning. Still, more cloud cover compared to sunshine. When it comes to rain tomorrow, chances are low. Only a few storms possible with 20% rain coverage. I'm Wink News Weather Authority meteorologist Josh Green.
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0: .5 Fox News, right all along. Thanks for tuning in to The Drive with Trey Radel. I'm Casey Bartholomew. I'm sitting in today. I'll be with you until 8 o'clock. Stick around after 8. That's when Mark Levin comes on. 239-479-5592 is the number here. That's 239-479-5592. If you want to call in, I would love to hear any stories you have, but I would like to add this warning. If you're about to eat,

0: is suing the Campbell's Company after they claimed their SpaghettiOs were contaminated with worms or parasites. It's one of those.
1: I mean, you're buying SpaghettiOs, so you're taking that risk already.
0: Isn't that what SpaghettiOs are?
1: Pretty much.
0: Aren't they worms and parasites? Isn't that what it is? I don't eat. You know, it shocks people because I do dress like a four-year-old, but I am not 4 years old, so I don't eat anything that's called SpaghettiOs. But I did when I was a little kid, and I remember thinking that, you know, they're worms. I don't think they really were. But anyway, in a complaint that was filed in U.S. District Court for the Southern District of Florida, Mary Hubbard said she purchased a can of SpaghettiOs from a Walmart Supercenter in Okeechobee, Florida, and prepared it for dinner on June 6, 2024. Back when she was young and innocent, and now everything has changed. As she and her daughter began eating the pasta dish, Hubbard said she observed organisms. Organisms actively moving within the food. That is a red flag, by the way. If you're eating anything and it's actively moving independent of itself, then that is definitely a red flag. I would stop then. I would stop eating right at that moment. She claims she recorded video footage that clearly depicts worm-like organisms moving within the food product. The video, however, is not included in the court filing. I know things get into food, right? If you ever read, I can't remember what it's called. But anyway, you find that there's an acceptable amount of rodent hair that we all eat every day, okay? It's in food. There is no way to keep rodents and bugs out of factories. And you eat things that you probably, I would recommend that you not read any of this stuff because you'd be shocked. I did it on the radio once and I lost a lot of weight right after that. But it seems to me, I don't know, I'm not a biologist. Wouldn't worms die if they were in a can for an extended period of time? I know roaches can live like forever and ever and ever. Even after you kill them, they walk the earth craving human flesh. But I don't worms die? If a worm dies, isn't it dead? If you close it into a can, can it be reanimated like that? I don't know. I don't know. I'm just saying this is what the woman says. There were worm-like organisms moving within the food. Now, she claims that her daughter suffered, she and her daughter suffered parasitic infections from eating the SpaghettiOs. The mother reported, why did they eat them? The moment I saw the organisms moving around, I probably would have stopped right there. Now, she claims that she and her daughter suffered these infections. The mother reported having gastrointestinal illness, sepsis, hepatic injury, I don't know what that is, and non-alcoholic fatty liver disease, anemia, as well as PTSD. I think if there was something in the food, PTSD definitely would be there. You know, there's always stories. I am casting no aspersions on this case. For all I know, there were multiple parasitic organisms in her food. I am not an expert. I'm simply going to suggest to you that this happens periodically. There were some famous cases back in the 90s where like needles were found in like, I want to say, I may be wrong about this. Okay. I don't want to say it. I have to look it up. Like needles in Pepsi cans or a mouse was found in a Coke bottle or something like things like that. And I believe they were all proven to be false. I believe these were attempts on the part of people to maybe get money or something like that. I'm not saying that's what's happening here, but it does seem odd that that would be one can, right? It does seem odd that a single can of SpaghettiOs is the only one that got the worms and organisms in. And by the way, bon appetit for dinner tonight. Her daughter was identified in the complaint as PL. PL. I might know her. Reportedly experienced nausea, okay, vomiting, yes, and a parasitic infection. The lawsuit seeks damages of at least $75,000, which means they want a lot more than $75,000. If you ever hear a court case like that, it's a damages of at least $75,000. The actual

0: Well, number they're looking for could be far greater than that. But they want it from Campbell's and from Walmart. Why is Walmart responsible for this? SpaghettiOs are in a can. So if Campbell's soup, well, it's Campbell's now, I guess they took the soup out because they do so much more. There's so much more than just soup. If they send a can and they send it to Walmart, how is Walmart supposed to know if there's something in there? See, it's things like that that lead me to think that this is possibly just some sort of cash grab that they're trying for. Because usually when people do this, they're not actually looking for a big pile of money. They're not the amount. They're not looking for $75,000. They're hoping that probably Campbell's and probably Walmart, and I don't know, maybe there were worms and organisms in their SpaghettiOs. Seems unlikely to me, but I'm not an expert. Maybe there were. But what they're hoping is that the Campbell's people will say, hey, you know what? Let's do this on the QT. We'll give you 20 grand if you go away. And the Walmart people will say, you know what? We don't want to deal with this in court. We'll give you 20 grand and go away. And they're hoping to walk away with some cash from this. I don't know if that's the case here, but that has been sort of the case in the past with these things have come out. So they're suing Campbell's and Walmart for alleged negligence and violating federal food safety laws by selling a product that was unsafe for human consumption. And they are seeking a jury trial. But again, that goes away if they get a settlement. They just say that. But again, I'm struggling to find out why Walmart is responsible here. Like I said, Campbell's drops off a pile of, you know, what a vat of cans of, just a pallet of cans. What were they looking for? A pallet of cans of SpaghettiOs. How do they know what's inside them? Do they randomly open them? I've never worked at a place like Walmart. If they get a batch of something, do they reach inside and randomly open one to make sure there's not worms in it? In a statement, the New Jersey-based Campbell's called the plaintiff's claims without merit and said it intended to vigorously defend against these allegations. Walmart said in a statement that it is reviewing the complaint and would respond in court, adding that the health and safety of our customers is a top priority. But again, I'm struggling to determine why Walmart is even responsible. It doesn't seem likely that there were worms or organisms in the can of SpaghettiOs, because you would think anything in a can of SpaghettiOs would be practically health food. I mean, it's SpaghettiOs, right? But things do get in things, all right? The reason these lawsuits come up is because there have been instances. It does happen. Now, if you have ever found anything in your food via can or at a restaurant or anything like that, I would love to hear your stories because, again, we want to make sure that nobody ever eats food ever again. 239-479-5592 is the number here. My wife and I were at a... I don't even think they exist anymore, but I don't want to give the name because, you know, they don't know and I don't want to cause problems. But we were at a restaurant. It was a tropical themed restaurant. Let's put it that way. And I ordered a sandwich and she ordered some sort of burger or something like that, tropical themed burger. And we're waiting around, having a good old time. And they brought the food and they put mine down and I just looked at it. And all of a sudden I hear the words, oh my God. And I thought she was overcome by my masculinity and my handsome chiseled chin, but she was not yet. I looked over at her and she's looking down at her burger and it was like I said, it was this tropical themed burger. So the burger itself had like a glaze on it. But when you look down at the glaze, there was a giant spider on the, underneath the glaze. And it was almost as though it had been like artistically placed there. It was like a spider, like almost on Spider-Man's chest. It was just splayed out flat, and it looked like it was being displayed there, and it was covered in the glaze, and it was just flat across the burger. If they hadn't served the burger with the bun up off of it, she'd have eaten the spider and probably not know. But it was there. It was dead. It was covered in glaze. It was dead. But we looked down, and I went, ugh. And I suddenly lost my appetite, and my wife was like, oh, my God. And I called over the waiter, waitress, whoever it was, and they went and got the manager, and the manager would look down, and the manager actually said, oh, my God, like that. And he said, okay. He said, we're not charging you for anything. And I looked at him, and I said, after seeing that, I can't eat my food. I don't want it. And he said, no, nothing on this table is going to be paid for today. He said, I am terribly sorry. They took everything away and he said, wait right here. And he went away and he kept, this is a pretty expensive restaurant. Again, I don't want to say what it was. It's like a tropical Caribbean themed restaurant. Maybe you can figure it out. I don't know. Went away. And so we're sitting there like trying not to be sick at this point because we just saw the giant spider flailed out across her hamburger. And he comes back with another guy. This is the manager. And apparently there is a general manager. I'm not aware of how the hierarchy goes. They walked over and they said, "We are terribly sorry." And they gave us a $300 gift card to the restaurant. And they said, "We're sorry. We don't know how this happened. We are going to go back in and check. Obviously, nothing is going to be paid for here. When you come to use this gift card," they gave us their cards, business cards. They said, "We want you to call one of us and let us know you're coming in. We will make sure that everything is clean. And we're going to go back right now and go over everything with a fine tooth comb. We are terribly sorry." So they handled it properly. All right, they handled that right, because like I said, if they had served it in a different way, if they had served it with the bun on the burger, my wife would have had a spider, a big ugly spider too, and probably not even known. I'm getting a little sick talking about it, but probably not even known. But because they had it off, she didn't do that. So if you have ever found anything in your food, give us a call, 239-479-5592. We'll take your phone calls when we come back. I'm Casey Bartholomew, 746. 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
11: 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I remember when Highway 41 was two lanes, Daniels Road was dirt road, and the Edison Mall was a place to shop. 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
0: .750, 92.5 Fox News, right all along. Thanks for tuning in to The Drive with Trey Radel. My name's Casey Bartholomew. I'm sitting in tonight. I'll be back in tomorrow, by the way. Coming up after the news at 8, you get Mark Levin. 239-479-5592 is the number here. We're having a little fun. It's gross fun, but it's fun. There's a Florida family that's suing Campbell's after they claimed they found worms or parasites in their can of SpaghettiOs. I would just say, hey, congratulations, you win. You found the prize in the SpaghettiOs, but they don't feel that way. So they're suing Campbell's for at least $75,000. They're adding Walmart. They bought it at a Walmart here in Florida as well. So they're suing Walmart, too. I don't know why it's Walmart's responsibility, but it is. So I'm just curious. I told you my story. My wife and I went to a nice restaurant and had spider. We didn't have spider, but there was a spider on her burger. And if you have ever found anything in your food, call and share the stories so that nobody can eat tonight. 239-479-5592. Let's go to line one. Talk to Robin in Naples. Hey, Robin, you're on 92.5 Fox News with Casey. Go ahead.
14: Hey, how are you this evening?
0: I'm good. How you doing?
14: Good. I had several questions about the parasite or whatever they found in their
0: parasites or worms. I don't have a lot of answers. There's allegedly a video, but it's not in the court filing, so leads me to believe that maybe, you know, I don't know.
14: Well, my first thought is, what could be moving if you cooked it?
0: See, that's what I wondered that myself, because if you're cooking something, wouldn't the worm or parasitic organism die? And then I was also if it's sealed in a can. And there's no oxygen in there for, I mean, wouldn't a worm, I don't know the worm life cycle.
14: I have an opinion about that, too.
0: Yeah.
14: If it was, I think that the can was open for a while, and you're June, and you're Florida, and flies, okay, wouldn't take, you leave it out an hour, you got something going. Okay, I'm all grossed out anyway. But, you know, so you've already got an infected can, I think, all on your own.
0: Mm-hmm.
14: But even still, either you cooked it and they died, or you never cooked it and you're eating cold can SpaghettiOs, which I've never eaten in my life anyway. So
0: I've never had SpaghettiOs. I remember when I was a kid, I begged my mom for them because I liked the song. They played it during the cartoons. SpaghettiOs. But but my mom would never buy them for me because she loved me and didn't want me to die,
14: right.
0: I think. But, so I don't know. You know, that's interesting. You would say that you open the can and you just leave it out in June in Florida somewhere. I mean, you could, there may be a video that you may be planning to make the video, and then you just look at the can. You don't even have to leave them in the can. You just plop them in a pan or something like that. It does make one wonder.
14: Well, you certainly put a new emphasis on gross. Okay.
0: I'm just here.
14: Between
0: Listen.
14: The spider on the hamburger and the worms or whatever in the SpaghettiOs, where I think it's maggots. I think these people are, I don't know. But you're talking June, you're talking Florida. I'm saying open can. Somebody didn't cook something, because nothing would be moving in my humble opinion.
0: I hadn't even thought about that. But yeah, well, hey, look, I was just sharing the spider story to try to, you know, to juice people to call in because it has happened to me as well. And again, by the way, just so you know, Robin, it's happened to everybody. Just not everybody notices it. All right.
14: That's right. And there's I was afraid you're going to ask me and I was going to say, not that I know of.
0: It is not that you know of. Yeah. In fact, here's it. It's you know it. You just don't know when it happened. That's really what it is. All right. All right, Robin, thanks for calling 92.5 Fox News. I appreciate it. That's really what it is. All right. It has happened to every single person. You have all eaten something that you were not planning on eating at a restaurant or something, or the you bought food somewhere and it was in something. And it happened to every single person because, again, I can't remember the name of the book, the Consumer Protection. I can't remember it. It's like right on the top of my tongue. But if you read that stuff and you look into it, I mean, there's an acceptable amount of insect parts. There's an acceptable amount of rodent hair. There's all of that stuff. Is the at an acceptable level that human beings can deal with and still maintain a certain level of health. So trust me, even if you didn't see it, you have in fact eaten something that you were not planning on eating. And you can tell yourself whatever you want to tell yourself to make yourself sleep at night. You can tell yourself whatever lie you want to tell yourself. It has happened. Now, Robin did bring up something interesting because usually when I hear this stuff, and again, I have to do this for legal reasons. I do not know. I have no intimate knowledge of this particular case, but I hadn't thought about opening the can in Florida in June. That didn't occur to me. Well, I was thinking she popped it open, dropped it in the pan, cooked it up, threw it in a bowl, and there's you got your dinner for you and your daughter. I hadn't thought about the possibility of opening it up and leaving it there and then having it something develop there because maybe, just maybe, and again, I know nothing. I absolutely know nothing. But leaving it there and then perhaps planning for something to happen so that you could possibly get a payoff. Like I said before, there's multiple famous cases. There's one where there was a, and again, I should have looked it up, but there was a needle. I think there was a hypodermic needle in a can of soda. And then there was a little tiny baby mouse in a bottle of soda. And both of those situations, these happened in the 90s sometime. And both of these situations turned out to be false. And when things went forward and cash settlements weren't offered and lawyers got involved and investigations happened, then nobody got any money and people actually might have gotten into a little bit of trouble. So I'm not saying that's happening here. Maybe there were worms, but yeah, it seems unlikely. But again, I don't know. All right, we're all done. I want to thank everybody for listening and calling in today. You all have a fantastic evening. Mark Levin is coming up next. I'll be back tomorrow. From 5 to 8. My name's Casey Bartholomew, sitting in on the drive for Trey Radel on 92.5 Fox News right all along.
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4: 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Now, if you're like most business owners, the answer is way too many. Now, SuperSure changes all of that. 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Right now, you can go to supersure.com, get a full report on your current policies, no obligation. 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And all your policies in one place. 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
1: 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Right all along.
17: There will be victory in Iran. I'm Lisa Lacera, Fox News. Those words from President Trump this afternoon as he says the U.S. will win one way or the other, either military or on paper. And on the peace talks between Israel and Lebanon.
18: And it would be really nice if Lebanon could have some peace. Lebanon's been under attack for so many years and always like an underdog.
17: Yesterday, the two sides met at the State Department, agreeing to a ceasefire that would include areas of Lebanon where Iran-backed Hezbollah would not be allowed to go. The U.S. sanctioning Cuban President Miguel Diaz-Canel, his wife, and three others, including the son of former President Raul Castro. The move announced after President Trump said this in the Oval Office.
18: We're going to take care of Cuba.
17: This comes as President Trump has been threatening military action in Cuba since ousting Venezuelan leader Nicolas Maduro. Two Colorado paramedics convicted in a man's death after injecting him with a powerful sedative will get a new trial.
19: Jeremy Cooper and Peter Chikuniak have been ordered by a Colorado appeals court to be tried again, citing procedural errors. In 2023, both men were found guilty of criminally negligent homicide in the death of Elijah McClain 4 years earlier. McClain was the subject of a suspicious person complaint when the two paramedics confronted him on a street in Aurora. The EMTs eventually injected McClain with ketamine after he was subdued. It was the heavy dose of the sedative that killed McClain. Colorado Attorney General Phil Weiser said his office stands by and plans to defend the original convictions.
17: Fox's Gernal Scott. A judge has dismissed a murder charge against an Arkansas man who won the GOP nomination for sheriff while awaiting trial for the shooting death of his teenage daughter's alleged abuser. Special Circuit Court Judge Ralph Wilson Jr. dismissed the case against Aaron Spencer just weeks before his trial. 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